from the Devil's Lettuce Studios. Devil's Lettuce, Senvely Good Greens, and West Seneca. 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

0: Soundgarden, it's Loudwire Nights. If you missed a man, we had a guitarist and founding member Kim Thiel on the show recently talking all about his new memoir, A Screaming Life, and even going back into the earliest days of Soundgarden. Just what it was like, man, to be this, you know, this kid who loved rock and roll and then to be touring all over the world and hanging with people like Faith No More and Metallica. 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But right now, we got to jump into the Fight Club this week. This week, it's all about new music. It's Papa Roach's latest, See You in Hell, up against Avatar and their new one, Crying Fire. And tonight, we're going to spend a little bit of time with Crying Fire. Open up the Loudwire app, tap that button that says Chuck's Fight Club. Get your votes in, man. Friday night, we will celebrate the winning song.
1: 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Vote

0: It's Loud Wire Nights. That is GNR. My name is Chuck. The number here is 844-205-LOUD, 844-205-5683. Anything you need, man, just hit me up. Right now, I'm going to take a quick break. When I get back, we are still hanging with tonight's special guest, Billy Howardell from A Perfect Circle. He's up after this.
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3: Huge thanks to Billy Harrodell from A Perfect Circle for hanging with us tonight as we celebrate their new song, Starless. And man, I got to say, near the end of the last hour, you were just talking about writing riffs and how I loved when you said that don't be afraid to write from absurdity. That's good. Do you do that a lot? Kind of come up with a riff that you're like, this is never going to make it, but then you keep working on it, and does that happen a lot?
4: I mean, I've got a lot of things like that. Yeah.
3: Yeah.
4: Yeah, I do. Yeah. And, but you know, putting them into a bank account, so to speak, I've got a folder of all these songs, straight from the first album till now, they all live in the same folder. There's hundreds of them. And I started getting in the mode of color coding them, of like, you know, what I think is worth looking at or something that, you know, and I've got my absurd color, you know, one too. Yeah. But it's, you know, it's kind of those things of like, it'd be interesting to pair these two weird things together, or one weird thing and one more solid idea, and that's going to take me in a direction. It's almost as if you're writing with somebody else, you know, like you're, because that's the thing. If you're kind of writing in isolation, it's hard to surprise yourself, but it's not as hard if you can look back at absurd ideas from a year or five ago and then go, oh, what the hell was I thinking there? But that's,
3: yeah,
4: that would be an interesting turn with a little bit of massaging.
3: Yeah, right on, man. So, Starless, you know, this was released as a song, you know, as a standalone song, but, everyone, all the fans, everybody's, you know, curious, is this pointing toward more new music, maybe an album from A Perfect Circle? Are you able to talk about that?
4: It's pointing towards new music.
3: All right.
4: Yeah.
3: Good, man. Yeah. So as you think about more new music, you know, you're also in Europe right now. You got a ton of shows on the calendar all over the world. As of right now, I think the only show in the U.S. is not a bad place to play in December, Honolulu. I have to imagine with more new music on the horizon, also maybe a broader tour in the States taking shape for next year or beyond.
4: Yeah, I've heard rumors of that.
3: It's probably safe to assume.
4: It's a possibility. Yeah.
3: I'm a good detective. It's pretty tough to think about that.
4: Yeah. I've heard something about that, maybe. Right. I don't know.
3: I get it. You can't say much, but listen, I got to ask. Billy Harrodell, thank you for being here. We'll keep chatting coming up right now. It's the new one from Atreyu. This is All For You. It's Loudwire Nights.
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0: It's Loud Our Nights. That is A Perfect Circle and Judith off of their debut album, Mirror Day Gnome. And we are hanging out with the guy behind that nasty guitar riff, man, Billy Howerdell. And Billy, I got to say, man, we had a friend of yours and a bandmate of yours. He's touring with you right now in Europe on the show recently, Greg Edwards from Failure. And, you know, we talked about a lot of stuff. We got into cover songs and, you know, I had to ask him what he thought about A Perfect Circle covering The Nurse Who Loved Me. And, you know, it was great to hear him talk about that. But I'm curious, you know, since we're talking and since this was recent, it's just in my head. What led you guys to wanting to cover that particular song from that band?
1: That was a Maynard steering the ship towards that, which was cool. And it was out of nowhere. And there's very few songs that I have really didn't put my hands on all that much. And that's one of them. That's one of the songs that Maynard and Danny Lohner really took the reins and did some interesting, you know, aesthetics onto. I think John Bryan was involved with that. And then Danny went over to his studio to work on just getting some interesting soundscapes and things. So then it's our job to go, okay, now how are we going to do this live? And it was quite a bit different. You know, we were with that song and then what was right after it, which was the Emotive album, like the covers album, we kind of pushed the limits in the studio a bit, not the full limit, but just more than like, let's say something like Starless. That's two guitars, bass and drums. I know how that's going to

0: Maybe it was like a song like that. We should figure out how is this going to live live. So.
1: Right on. I love that, man. Well, we had another friend of yours on the show recently, Greg Pachado, talking about, you know, his band and working with Danny Lohner. And he was, you know, very, very happy to say that you were a big part of connecting him with Danny Lohner and all of that. And I just love, you know, by happenstance, having these guests on the show and, you know, realizing like, oh, you guys are friends and, you know, you have this community and you stay in touch. And even beyond that though, like you help each other out, like you've, you know, make this connection or whatever that looks like. I got to imagine over the years doing this for so long, like that kind of keeps you grounded as you travel the world, as you work on new music, like to have, you know, just friends who are going through the same thing, who kind of understand exactly what you're doing.
2: Yeah, I would say it almost keeps you engaged and keeps you on your toes too. Mm-hmm. I mean, Greg's a pretty good friend of mine, and he's just got energy, and we're very different people, but I feel like we have a great level of respect for each other, and it's a nice kind of, you know, combo to have, because ultimately we started working on new music together and didn't do much with it. And we say the same thing every time, like, we got to finish that track. I don't even remember the name of the working title at this point, but we've almost toured together too. Like both our solo projects, we were considering going on tour together, and maybe something even in the way of when he plays his set, I'll play guitar and sing backup. And when I play my set, he'll sing, you know, play guitar and sing backup. I think that could be a cool pairing because we just have similar interests and, you know, get along, and it could be an interesting move for the future.
1: I dig that, man. I dig that. Billy Howardell, thank you so much for being here. We'll wrap things up with you before the end of this hour. Right now, it's Motley Crue. It's Loudwire Nights.

It's Loud Wire Nights. That is the latest from Dexter and the Moon Rocks. That one is called Freaking Out, and they will be playing Rocklahoma over Labor Day weekend coming up in just a few months. And if you open up the Loud Wire app right now, you can get entered to win a shot at a trip to Rocklahoma, a VIP trip, man. 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When I get back, we are wrapping things up with tonight's special guest, Billy Howardell.

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My name is Chuck, and coming up in this hour, we'll get that new one from the Autumn Kings, as well as the latest from Dogstar. We'll also check in on the tour schedule for AC/DC, because they've got a few plans in store for this summer. Right now, it is the new one from Breaking Benjamin. This is called Something Wicked. It's Loudwire Nights.

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Zeppelin. 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Man, if you need anything at all, the number here is 844-205-LOUD, 844-205-5683. 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And that app, man, that app comes in handy for a lot of things. Yeah, you can text me. You can get caught up on all the news, all the tours, everything cooking in the world of rock and heavy metal. But you can also win some stuff, man. And right

0: Now, we've got a killer contest for Rocklahoma, the biggest Labor Day weekend party in the country. This year, man, Rocklahoma is celebrating 20 years of Rocklahoma, and they're pulling out all the stops, man. Slayer, Godsmack, Papa Roach, The Pretty Reckless, Black Label Society, Insane Clown Posse, Stone Temple Pilots, on and on and on. It is a massive lineup, and you can be there, man. You can fly to Oklahoma, hang out at the Hard Rock Hotel and Casino, get a pair of VIP passes into the festival. All of it, man. Just open up the app, tap that button that says Rocklahoma, and get entered to win. Simple as that. Coming up after this break, I've got the latest from Dogstar. 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
3: 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This is called All In Now.

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Their first show is set for July 11th in Charlotte, North Carolina at the Bank of America Stadium. And then they are covering a ton of ground, man. They're going to Columbus, Ohio, Madison, Wisconsin, San Antonio, Texas, Denver, Colorado, Vegas, San Francisco. They'll hit a few spots in Canada. They'll be back in the States. They'll be back in Canada. They'll be back in the States. They're wrapping things up at Lincoln in Philly on September 29th. Get the full schedule. Get your hands on tickets. Everything you need at loudwire.com.

0: It's Loudwire Nights out of Shinedown and Safe and Sound. My name is Chuck, and man, I am so excited because this summer is just jam-packed with some massive tours and a few festivals that I cannot wait to check out, including the Upheaval Festival that takes place in mid-July in Grand Rapids, Michigan. And one of the bands I cannot wait to see is the Autumn Kings. I've never seen them live, and I'm going to check that box at Upheaval here in just a few weeks. We're going to hear the new one from the Autumn Kings coming up right after this.
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1: 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They've been doing these deluxe box sets for years now. They started, of course, with Kill 'Em All, and then they've gone through every studio album. Last year, they did Load. 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But I'm very excited to say that this Friday, we are kicking off a contest. We have got our hands on two of these box sets, and we want to give them to you. 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And again, this Friday, we start that contest to win one of the deluxe box sets. So since we're talking about Reload, you know what? Let's kick things off with the song that kicks off Reload, all right? It's Mission Metallica on Loudwire Nights. 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

0: I'll never get tired of that one, man. It's Loudwire Nights. That is Fight Fire with Fire off of Ride the Lightning. I think that is just, I think that might be the greatest thrash metal song that Metallica have ever given to us. Yeah, I'm going to say it, man. And before that, we heard Whiplash from Kill 'Em All. That wraps up Mission Metallica tonight. If you ever want to help us curate a set list for Mission Metallica, all you got to do is give us a call, 844-205-LOUD, or you can shoot me a text in the Loudwire app. I'm going to take a quick break. When I get back, I've got the latest from Evanescence. That's next.
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6: 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Here we go. A little taste of what you will hear on that vinyl. This is the latest from Evanescence. This is called Who Will You Follow? 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

It's Loudwire Nights. That is Linkin Park and In the Inn. And before that, a little old school Pearl Jam for you. My name is Chuck. Coming up before the end of this hour, we'll get that new one from Poppy. Right now, it's the Scorpions. It's Loudwire Nights.

0: It's Loudwire Nights. That is Volbeat and my favorite song off of their album, God of Angels Trust. That one is called Time Will Heal. My name is Chuck, and I'm going to take a quick break. When I get back, I've got the latest from a band, from an artist that I cannot wait to see live this year. And you're going to have a lot of chances to see her. I'll tell you more coming up after this.
1: There is no wrong time and no wrong place. 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
5: Poppy will kick off her Constantly Nowhere tour that's taken her all over North America on July 7th in Washington, D.C. 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

I hope you had the volume turned up all the way for that one, man. Little Rage Against the Machine for you as we near the end of this Wednesday night. It's Loudwire Nights. My name is Chuck. Thank you so much for letting me hang with you in the middle of the week, man. Coming up in this final hour, we're going to pay tribute to the Prince of Darkness. We'll hear the latest from Ryan Purds and Tim Montana. I've also got a pretty special nightcap lined up, man. We're going to hear from Violet Grohl, Dave Grohl's daughter. She released a new album just a few weeks ago, and so we're going to hear a track off of that. But right now, it is the new one from Ice Nine Kills from the Scream 7 movie. This is called Twisting the Knife. It's Loudwire Nights. This

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0: Aerosmith. It's Loudwire Nights. If you are working right now, man, thank you for doing what you do, pulling the graveyard shift. I know how difficult it can be, but man, hopefully a little bit of rock and roll makes the night go by just, just that much quicker. If you need anything, you can call us during the show, after the show, before the show. The number here is 844-205-LOUD, 844-205-5683. I'm going to take a quick break. When I get back, I've got the latest from one of my favorite new artists around right now. That's next.
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1: Coming up, we will hear the new one from Tim Montana. But right now, man, I am so excited to be cranking up this guy. He is just my favorite new artist we're playing right now. He comes from Buffalo, New York, and he has been making music since he was 15 years old. His name is Ryan Purds. 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This is called Sour. 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

0: Tim Montana. It's Loudwire Nights. That one is called Break Me Down. That'll be on his new album, Entire State of Tim Montana, that comes out on July 31st. And about a month after that, man, he is going to be rocking Rocklahoma over Labor Day weekend. This is a massive festival, man. 3 days, Slayer, Papa Roach, Godsmack, and Tim Montana, and a bunch of others all coming together in Oklahoma. And we've got your shot at going to Rocklahoma as a VIP. We'll fly to Oklahoma, put you up at the Hard Rock Hotel and Casino, and get you a pair of VIP passes into the festival. All you got to do is open up the Loudwire app, tap that button that says Rocklahoma, and get entered to win. Simple as that. Now, while you do that, I'm going to take a moment right now to pay tribute to the one and only Ozzy.
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0: Breaking Benjamin and Awaken. It's Loudwire Nights. They're celebrating their new song, Something Wicked. They're gearing up for a big old tour with Chevelle, man. It's going to be a big year for them. I'm just hoping that sometime this year, we'll at least get news about a new album from Breaking Ben. I don't know if we'll get the new album by the end of the year, but at least I just want to know that it's coming. That's it, man. I'm praying to the rock gods for that. Hopefully we'll hear some more new music from them too. I'm going to take a quick break. When I get back, we've got a very special nightcap, man, celebrating new music from Dave Grohl's daughter, Violet. That's up next.
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4: Just a few weeks ago, Violet Grohl released her debut album, Be Sweet to Me. It is a pretty killer album, man. Now, Violet, yes, her last name is Grohl. She's the daughter of Foo Fighters frontman and mastermind Dave Grohl. But she is carving out her own path, man, doing her own thing and making her own music. And I figured, you know what? That is worth celebrating. So tonight for the Nightcap, we are cranking up some new music from Violet Grohl from her debut album, Be Sweet to Me. This one is called Thumb. It is your Nightcap. Cheers to you. I'll see you tomorrow night. It's Loudwire Nights.

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Zenvely Good Greens and West Seneca. 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

Devil's Lettuce Studios. 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
2: There's a snake in my boots. 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And don't forget happy hour, Monday through Friday, 4 to 7. It's a party. 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

0: 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But also, who has the grossest significant other? 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

Studios, Devil's Lettuce, Zenville Good Greens, and West Seneca. 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
1: Let's have Wombat join. Hi, Wombat.
2: Hi, how are you?
1: Good, how are you?
2: I'm about to achieve a dream of mine. You guys have inspired me to go skydiving. And
1: what?
2: That's something I'm going to do today.
1: Oh, my God.
3: Really? Out of here.
1: Now, for the broad audience, Wombat is blind.
4: What if they didn't have him jump at all? They stuck a big fan in front of him.
1: Pushed him off a deck.
4: Just threw a rope up around the rafters and lifted him up. And
1: have a Dyson hair dryer pointed at
5: him. And then just have somebody yank a backpack on him. Make him feel like he deployed a chute.
1: I bet he's really glad he shared this with us. Think of the worst neighbor you have or have had and what made them a bad neighbor. A lot of times it just they're not very nice or whatever. But sometimes you may have a neighbor that's gross. Like, really gross. And normally when they're gross, you're like, yeah, they leave junk in their yard or whatever. You know, they let their dog go anywhere they want, that kind of stuff.
5: Right.
1: Nope, this is next level gross from the state of Arkansas.
6: Arkansas.
7: The great state of Arkansas. Mm-hmm.
5: Some say Arkansas, some say Arkansas, and Free Beer says Arkansas. So good.
1: I said staw, not straw. You're dumb too.
3: Yeah.
1: See everybody, she's as dumb as me.
5: Hey!
8: In on a Friday in Pulaski County with a woman who is fed up with her neighbor. She claims that they have been defecating in buckets and then dumping it in the neighborhood.
1: Oh, yeah. That's cool. It's a hot start.
9: Wow. Yeah, it is.
10: She reached out to Seven on Your Side. Channel 7's Emma Allen is here with us in studio. She spoke to that woman earlier today. Emma.
11: Beth, Chris, Erica Craig says the outside of her home now has a similar smell to a porta potty.
1: You That's would a never, great comparison.
5: Never expect it based on this picture here that we're looking of the home, which looks like an airplane.
9: Wow, yeah, that's amazing.
1: Yeah, are they filming Yellow Jackets
5: yeah,
1: there?
5: Yeah, what the hell?
9: We've played some venues that look like that.
1: I know which one you're talking about. Yeah. Hey, let's go stand out back next to the old fridges.
7: No.
1: That's benign. That's all I said.
11: Of the feces she claims her neighbors have been dumping.
12: They've been taking their feces in buckets and dumping it at the back of their property, and then across the street at another person's property. They've been dumping it on their property too. And they,
1: as puzzling as it is that they carry it to their own yard, it's 20 times more puzzling that they carry buckets of poo across the street to dump at their neighbor's house, apparently with their blessing.
5: Also, at that point, why not just poop outside?
1: Yeah, why are you... what are you putting outside? It in a bucket for?
9: Yeah, well, you know.
12: And they've been doing this now for about 3 years.
11: Erica,
1: 3 years?
5: Oh, my God.
9: Wow, okay.
11: Erica Craig, a Pulaski County resident, reached out to Seven on Your Side, claiming her neighbors have been defecating in buckets. Craig claims that feces ends up in her yard.
5: Was that an actual bucket?
7: I know.
5: There was so much stain on the outside of that bucket.
9: Yeah, that's really...
7: That's a big splatter.
1: Well, that's where they wipe. It's like a bear itching itself on a tree.
9: Wow, yeah.
5: Nothing better than the scratch of the side of a bucket.
7: So they go in the bucket and then flip it down on its side and ride it like a Sibian.
9: Yeah, I guess so.
1: Very popular.
9: I mean, yeah. You got to do what you
1: got. Now, for the record, for listeners in Arkansas, this is not how we view everyone in Arkansas.
7: No,
1: this used to happen all the times in Maine. When we first started in Maine, anytime there'd be a story about Maine, we would get flooded with comments from Mainers saying, that's not how we are. And we're always like, yeah, I know. It's not like we said, this is everyone in Maine.
7: No, this is just everyone in Pulaski County.
9: Yeah.
1: Okay.
9: Yeah.
11: That feces ends up in her yard when the rain washes it downhill.
12: They had at one point a porta potty that was hollowed out, and they were just letting it wash down the ditches.
11: Craig said she's
1: Wait,
11: not...
1: so they...
9: Okay,
1: they,
9: so they, so they're treating this like the ancient Romans and their aqueducts.
1: So they went through the trouble of getting a porta potty, putting it in their yard, and then cut the bottom
7: hollowing
1: out so
7: that it
1: when
7: out.
1: They

0: God, when the wind blows, it's awful. You cannot sit outside. You can't even sit in that back room back there with the door open because it just consumes the house.
1: Yeah, and imagine if it ever got hot in Arkansas. No kidding. Jesus.
2: Craig said her parents have lived in this same home for 32 years, and she claims the fecal matter has been ending up in their yard for around 3 years now. Craig says more than anything.
3: What do you need so many pallets for when you don't actually have a house?
1: Yeah, it's remarkable how some people just like to collect stuff.
4: Those are the pallets their poop buckets are delivered on, Steve.
2: Oh.
1: Yeah, probably, yeah.
2: Anything. She is worried about her family's health.
0: I've gotten sick. I had to go to the hospital for...
1: What are you drinking out of the ditch? I mean, I understand the smell, but...
4: Ooh, it's fudge season!
1: Like, geez, I was making you sick.
0: Organ failure that they didn't know what caused it. And so, and that was after they had started doing that. And my dad's been to the hospital a couple of times. He was really sick there for a minute. And nobody's thinking it's because of human waste, you know, so that's not something that they're looking at.
1: Well, you could tell the doctors.
4: You're telling the news.
1: Hey, maybe think, is it this?
4: Don't tell the doctor about all the poop at our house from neighbors.
1: Yeah.
5: Doc, give me a poo test.
2: Mm-hmm. Craig claims she has made attempts to contact different apartments, but still cannot get the problem fixed.
6: I really like how in her comment, which they don't read here, but it says in the picture before, Steve, where it says something about the porta potty, and then in parentheses, probably stole it in the middle of the night because it was just there one morning.
4: I think that's a
6: they don't
4: look like a family that says, hey, let's rent a porta john.
1: Yeah, it doesn't seem like it's a leap of logic.
2: But still cannot get the problem fixed.
0: I've contacted so many different apartments, and none of them have done anything about it.
2: Craig says her family's home is around 300 feet outside of North Little Rock city limits, so they have to go to the county for help. KATV reached out to Pulaski County for information on this incident, and they said they do not have jurisdiction when it comes to sewage matters, so they referred us to the Arkansas Department of Health. ADH sent the rules for general sanitation, including the disposal of human waste, which says all sewage must be deposited in sanitary sewers, sewage treatment facilities, septic tank systems, or other systems or devices adequate to meet the needs of the people being served.
4: Well, thank goodness we found a government agency who could send the rules you could find online anywhere, no doubt.
1: Here's a doc.
4: That was the one thing that I'm sure that lady wasn't sure about. Boy, I hope this is against a code. Mm-hmm. Good Lord.
2: The rules also state connection to a public sewer system is required of all homes and businesses when the point where sewer exits the building is located within 300 feet.
1: Yeah. Thanks for reading all the rules.
4: Besides, it's not their sewage. Their sewer system might be hooked to the, you know, or their toilet system might be hooked to the sewer system or whatever. Mm-hmm. But they're putting it in buckets. They're bypassing.
6: And then she said they're dumping it in that little drainage creek that they've got to. My thought would have been to call like EPA, because if they're dumping it into public property and into like grass, I don't know. I'm like, can you call them? Does the EPA arrest people?
4: Does the Environmental Protection Agency arrest people? I think only in the Simpsons movie.
1: Yeah, I mean, I don't really know what A stands for arrest. What their jurisdiction is, and if they can arrest people or not.
6: But if it's that bad and they've been doing it for 3 years.
4: Someone sent a photo, Steve, at 8:10 a.m. from a Nashville 615 area code. If you could put it up so the people in Aura can see it behind us. And then, Kelly, don't look. I'll tell you when to turn around.
6: Okay.
3: I'm assuming.
4: Yeah. You can smell this bucket. This person reported this in their yard.
1: Wow.
4: Kelly.
1: Oh, boy.
4: They keep their dog turds in a five-gallon bucket, and it looks like it just...
6: Oh, my God.
1: It might have rained recently.
6: Ew.
1: Or... For a long time.
3: That's a five-gallon bucket.
1: Oh, boy, that is a...
3: You can't tell the perspective. It looks like a 55-gallon drum.
1: That is a lot of poo stew.
6: And there's grass. There's so much grass
3: in there. Fertile soil.
4: Why are you bothered by the grass?
6: Because it feels wrong.
4: I don't like garnished feces.
1: Yeah, I don't know. I think the color really makes it pop.
6: Ugh.
4: Otherwise, that would just be gross.
6: Oh, that's that toilet stew that our friend on stage earlier told us.
4: Yeah, they're making toilet soup.
1: Yeah.
4: Oh, so gross. Throw that away. What are you saving it for?
1: Well, who? Well, you know how it is.

0: house. You're on bucket duty. No way. Yeah, you are.
1: That's true.
0: And it'll sit there forever until it ends up in the yard of that people, in the people in Arkansas.
2: Access to the public sewer located on the owner's property or an adjacent street or alley.
3: Those dogs are saying, please help us. Mm-hmm. We live with garbage people.
4: KETV also reached out to a state plumbing inspector, but we were told they were not in office today.
5: Why bother? Yeah. Just so you can get them to say, yeah, this is illegal. We know that it's illegal. Do something about it.
3: Go knock on the door of that airplane house where they poop in buckets. That's what, I mean,
5: I don't blame you for not wanting to.
3: Yeah. They used to do that on the news, like 5 years ago. Now they're like, yeah, we talked to everybody around. Everybody's mad. It's not our job to get to the source of it. I'm so-and-so for so-and-so news.
5: Everyone agrees this is wrong. Back to you.
3: That's essentially it.
0: And now the county's biggest cat.
3: More next. It is the Free Beer and Hot Wings Show.
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0: Guys don't know, but women do. Been a TikTok trend for a minute.
5: Okay. A strong start there before we went off the break.
0: Yeah, probably not the best one I could pick. I just panicked. Might not have even read the whole question. So, Hawings and Steve, you guys will go first. Then Maitland and Kelly will see if they can get it. In theory, they will get every one of them, and you guys will get none.
6: Okay.
0: But I think you guys can probably get some of them.
7: We might have a chance. I mean, Steve and I both have moms and sisters and have had various girlfriends and things like that. So we've been around women, so maybe we'll get a couple.
0: Oh, if you remember, Steve's married now.
6: Yeah.
7: Are you still married? Man, good job. Yeah,
6: despite, I know. Despite being on this show.
7: It's
0: surprising when one of those sticks on this show.
6: Despite working in the marriage vacuum that is the Free Beer and Hot Wings Show.
7: Yeah.
6: Now, can Hot Wings and I work together on this? Or
0: sure.
6: Okay.
4: Yeah.
6: All right. Good.
0: All right. Teamwork. Steven Hot Wings. Yes. What is a money piece?
7: A money piece.
6: Money piece.
0: Yep.
6: Okay.
7: I think that's like one accessory that you take out with

0: you that makes you look like you've got your act together, you know, like your Coco Chanel purse or like a really nice set of earrings or something where people go, ooh, that's fancy.
1: Steve, do you agree with that?
2: Yeah, it's like the one thing, the final piece on top that you know, that brings the whole outfit.
1: The chef's kiss?
0: Yeah,
2: like, brings the whole ensemble, the whole outfit together.
0: Yeah.
1: Maitland?
3: I used to have one of these.
1: Okay.
3: It's where you have like highlights or something right in like the two front pieces of your hair. So like when my hair was red, I had blonde pieces right in the front. They're your money pieces.
1: And so you'd go, like when you went to the salon, you'd say, can I get a money piece in the front?
3: Mm-hmm.
1: That sounds like a drug deal.
3: It really does.
0: Yeah.
3: Or yeah, I'd be like, can we lighten up my money piece?
2: Or it sounds like a sex move.
0: Yeah. That doesn't make sense.
1: Hey, oh yeah. Like when the guy glugs and the coins hit the floor.
2: Yeah. I could go into Pornhub. I bet there's a whole subcategory of money pieces.
0: Probably. Okay.
1: Well, something to do for all of us around 11 today. all right. Number two. Hot wings?
0: Yes.
1: And Steve. Steve, you go first this time.
2: Okay.
1: Why do women sometimes use purple shampoo?
2: Purple shampoo, I believe, is for hair that has been dyed, that has color in it.
1: Kelly?
4: Well, older women will use it for gray hair, and then blondes will use it to keep their blonde.
1: Would you give Steve that point?
2: Probably not, right?
4: Mm-hmm. It's a little too broad.
1: Sounds like a no. Hot wings?
4: Yeah.
1: Would you have agreed with Steve? You would have? Okay, so you're 0-2.
0: I would have said that's a placebo that women use that think it does something, but it really doesn't. Like when you get lava at the car wash.
4: What's funny is if you've never seen purple shampoo before, if you're hearing this for the first time, you'll notice, especially at grandma's, it's really cute when they've used too much because their gray hair will have just a hint of lavender.
2: Oh, is that why old people always have like blue hair?
4: Yeah. They've just used a smoosh too much.
1: Okay. I just learned something about this sort of color stuff from my wife. Howings and Steve, why would a woman typically put green makeup on?
4: Oh, this one's easy.
0: Why would they put green makeup?
1: Mm-hmm.
0: Oh, man, they're covering up some kind of weird blemish with green makeup.
2: Yeah.
1: What does it do?
2: Yeah, you're sick.
4: You're on to something.
1: You're on the right track.
0: I mean, I guess it would maybe kind of helps even out the skin tone.
4: Exactly.
3: Yeah.
1: It gets rid of the, like, if something's really red, it makes it. So I have rosacea on my nose, and I had been not putting the medicine on. And one morning I got up and I went, oh! And my wife said, put this on it. And I put it on there. Doesn't make the actual rosacea go away. That went away when I put the medicine on it. But man, it disappeared. I was like, this was a magic trick.
0: Wow.
1: All right.
0: Okay.
1: Hot wings, you and Steve got this one.
0: Okay.
1: Why would someone plop, P-L-O-P, their hair?
0: Plop their...
2: plop? Oh, it sounds sexy.
1: I'm looking at the ladies. They look to be aware of the answer to this question.
0: Why would they plop their hair? Okay. Mm. So what is plopping hair? They would plop their hair to give it some volume and body.
1: Steve?
2: Plop their hair.
1: You don't agree with Howings?
2: I don't know.
1: You're like, how could I agree with anyone?
2: I'm going to say that's what women do when they want to take a quick shower, but they don't want to get their hair wet. So they plop it all up right on top of their head so it doesn't get wet.
1: I'm laughing. I have no idea. Maitland or Kelly?
3: Howings is kind of on the right track. Yeah. People who have naturally curly hair you plop it, meaning you just basically take like a t-shirt or your towel and you don't really dry your hair with it. You just grab it and just kind of plop it at the top of your head. And that's supposed to protect your natural curl instead of making it frizzy and broken.
1: Mm-hmm. Does Howings get a point for that?
4: Howings and Steve, because Steve kind of said
0: we were both kind of dancing around the same idea.
1: Sweet.
4: So each of you get a half point, which is a whole point.
0: Oh, man, that's cool.
1: Steve, what is the point of dermaplaning your face?
2: Oh, that's to like get dead skin off.
0: Yeah, absolutely.
1: Is that right?
4: Yeah, shaving your face.
2: Mm-hmm.
1: What's the difference between jeggings and leggings?
2: Jeggings look like jeans. Leggings don't necessarily look like jeans.
4: That's right.
0: Spot on.
1: Man. All right, they're on fire now.
3: Killing it.
1: Hot wings.
0: Yes.
1: What is the difference between PMS and PMDD?
0: Okay, well, PMS is premenstrual syndrome. PMDD.
1: Premenstrual designated driver?
2: Premenstrual double D.
0: That's perimenopausal dryness disorder.

0: order.
1: Yes. Yeah.
0: So the one happens every month, but then the other one only happens when you get older and it's starting to like not happen.
2: So like you're saying for PMDD, yes. If they're advertising a medicine, they're going to show a Komodo dragon walking across the salt flats of Utah.
0: Yeah, yeah, yeah. They're going to show a lady who's sitting there cold and then like steam's coming off her head.
3: Yeah.
0: And then she's cold again and then there's steam again.
3: I agree 100%.
1: It actually stands for a dry desert down there.
0: Oh.
1: Yeah.
2: Mm-hmm. Postmenopausal dry desert.
1: Oh, okay. Uh-huh.
2: So is Hot Wings right?
3: Yeah.
1: Oh, nailed it. Yep. Absolutely.
2: Are you just saying that because you don't know?
1: Isn't PMDD a significantly worse version of PMS?
4: It's premenstrual dysmorphic disorder.
2: Yeah. Oh. So, oh, and that like, sounds a lot worse.
4: It's like full-on depression instead of PMS.
0: Oh,
3: it's hilarious.
2: Steve, why do girls put deodorant on their inner thighs sometimes?
3: To prevent chub rub.
2: Is that chafing?
3: Yeah.
2: Okay.
3: That's what I like when I was a runner back in the day. That was an accepted term for it, like chub rub.
2: Yeah.
3: And so, yeah, when any part of your body rubbed against another part of your body, because if you're running long distances, like it's one thing if you're running and your arms are kind of at your sides for a mile, but you do it for 10 miles and there's significantly more chafing. So, chub rub.
2: Kelly, do you ever put deodorant on your inner thighs?
1: I've never done that. I don't get chub rub.
2: Is that what it's for?
1: But I've had friends that have put baby powder there because baby powder helps.
2: Same idea.
0: No, I think it's because they smell really bad sometimes down there, but it's not advised to put the deodorant right in there.
2: You think so?
0: Yeah, like, yeah. So you'd go near there.
1: Yeah, yeah, they'd like to smell like fresh cucumber between your eyes.
2: Yeah. Caitlin, does that make sense?
4: Yeah.
0: That's the secret.
1: Yeah.
0: That they put on the bottle.
1: Yeah, built for a man, right? Or
3: right, but pH
0: strong enough. Yeah, strong enough, yeah.
1: Yeah.
2: Steve, tell us about the two-finger rule when it comes to buying a bra.
3: The two-finger rule? Oh, okay.
2: I mean, like Kelly or Maitland's going to know.
4: I really don't.
1: It's not where I put two fingers, but we're going to go with it.
3: Okay, I'm assuming that is to... Because you don't want one that's too tight or too loose. So if you can like fit two fingers under a strap.
2: So it's like putting a dog collar on. You should be able to fit two fingers
3: exactly.
2: Under there.
3: You need some room to expand.
0: So, if it's too tight, you're going to get like muffin-y. You got to be able to put two fingers in there.
3: Yeah.
1: I like muffins.
0: It's ladies. True, right? Yeah. If it's too tight around the middle.
2: Yeah. Is he right?
0: It's going to make you spill out and look. It's not going to look right.
1: I mean, I still wear a teenage size bra, so mine are mainly just, stretch and they'll fit still. Yeah. But yes.
2: Yeah. Is that? It sounds right.
1: I think that's right. I don't know. Is a two-finger bra test, is that right? You just shove it up in there and make sure it's not too tight. Ladies with boobs, help us out here. I got nothing.
3: You guys are learning so much from me.
0: Yeah, it seems like it.
2: More balanced than one might expect. What is the difference between stiletto and almond nails, Steve?
3: Oh, I have no idea.
0: It's shape. Stiletto or long.
2: Do you remember when I said Steve?
0: Yeah, he just said I have no idea.
2: Wings, why don't you give it a try?
0: That's him giving up.
3: Oh, it's shape. It's stiletto are more long and pointy, but almond have more of a rounded.
2: Is that right, Maitland?
4: Yeah, I have almond. And then if they were pointier, they'd be stiletto.
2: Way to go, Steve.
5: I would have thought.
0: Yeah, nice job,
5: stiletto.
0: Steve. Yeah.
2: Steve got that with no help at all. Yeah. I am impressed. What does Annette have at home?
3: She doesn't have nails.
2: It's just meat?
0: No, she just has
1: just
0: no nails at all? Oh, that's terrible. That
3: she doesn't have long nails. She just has, like, trimmed nails. She's not a nail person.
0: She has mom nubs.
4: Oh.
0: Well, I mean, it's true. I mean,
3: she calls them nubbins.
0: Yeah. Yeah.
2: Do you think she doesn't have long nails because it would only further accentuate the difference in hand size between the two of you?
3: Possibly, even though mine are normal sized.
2: Right. For a little fella. When Steve holds it up, did you hear him going like a squirrel that just got his nuts taken?
3: That's become one of my favorite things when we do live shows and people are like, let me see your hands. Just, they're normal.
0: I don't know.
3: And they're like, I don't know.
2: Okay, I don't know if I'm saying these right. So Hot Wings, good luck with this.
0: No problem.
2: What is the difference between balayage and ombre hair coloring? What am I supposed to...
1: Balayage, is that how you say it, Maitland? How do you
4: balayage.
1: Say it? Balayage, that's it.
0: Okay,
2: that's
0: all
2: closer
0: right.
2: to what I said.
1: Yeah, you had it.
0: Okay.
1: I never know. I'm always
2: me neither. So I can't say around without question.
0: So ombre hair is where it starts off as one color and transitions to a lighter color. And then, and so it goes from the

0: roots outward, darker, lighter. Or it could go the other way, I guess. But then the other one you said is more like vertical stripes rather than horizontal. Oh.
1: Is that right?
2: Which two options were there?
1: Balayage and ombre.
2: I feel like I thought those were kind of similar. Where, it, like you said, Hot Wings, it's dark on the top and then lighter on the bottom. I don't...
1: Is anyone else impressed that he even is close on that? That was pretty good.
0: Yeah, I know what ombre is, yeah.
2: Yeah.
1: Okay.
0: Yeah. I hadn't heard of the other one, but I had heard of ombre.
1: Steve, why are there fake pockets on women's jeans?
2: I don't even know about this, but it pisses me off. Give me a pocket.
3: Fake pocket?
2: God dang.
0: Yeah.
2: Give me a damn pocket. What is that?
1: Why hasn't someone created fashionable clothing for women with pockets? Because I'm yet to meet a woman who says, no, I like no pockets. Like, that would be a quick path to billions of dollars.
2: Yeah, just a pocket, please.
3: Why do they have fake pockets?
1: Do you think it's women? Because women come with a pocket already?
2: I think so.
1: Probably. Don't you have enough pockets?
3: No. Does it have something to do with, like, so the fabric lays flat or something?
1: I don't know.
0: I don't know either. I think so. They just look like regular pants, but they figure women don't really want to walk around with a wallet lump like all of us guys do.
2: Yeah,
1: gals keep their wallet on a chain like men.
0: Or maybe it goes back to like the 1940s where it was like, this will be a way for the ladies to pretend like they have money, but don't. You know, and they just have an advance with the times.
3: Lord knows you can't trust a woman with a dollar.
0: You don't want to give a lady a dollar.
3: She'll buy makeup.
0: It'll go crazy.
2: What will she keep in her pockets? We can't trust her. She's a witch.
1: She's a witch.
0: She'll just buy impure thoughts with that dollar. Don't need that. Nothing in the pockets.
1: Steve, what does a hitting pan mean in makeup?
3: A hitting pan?
1: Oh. Yes. Is it like if you don't have makeup, you just hit yourself in the face with a pan and then the red and blue makes you look more natural?
3: I mean, that's about as good of a guess as I would have come up with.
1: I don't know.
3: Is it something for like when you're using powder so you can like if you want to get the excess powder off of the brush, you kind of hit it into a little pan?
0: Right on.
4: No.
0: Not. Okay. Oh, that's
1: the look on your face as he's doing that was like, oh.
3: Yeah, you may as well have patted me on the head.
4: Well, no, it just.
1: It did, didn't it?
3: You're
1: it
3: a good totally boy. Like,
0: Steve, I would have said exactly the same thing. That made total sense to me.
4: But I understand why, like, you thought your thought process. I understand it because Freebeer called it a hitting pan, but hitting pan is more of something that happens. It's when you
0: so
4: hit
0: it's an
4: the.
0: Action.
4: Yeah, hitting pan is when.
1: That is my mistake.
4: You have a palette or. A thing of blush or whatever, and you use it all, so you hit the bottom.
0: Run out.
4: So yeah, you hit the bottom, you hit the pan.
3: Oh, okay.
1: So I think you got hosed on that one, Steve.
4: But yeah, what is a hitting pan?
0: Yeah, before you said makeup, I went, oh, I know what this is for. This goes back to the 40s, too.
1: Outlings, what's the difference between ribbed knit and jersey knit?
0: It's the thickness of it. So ribbed knit is like on a sweater, it's very, very bumpy and coarse, and jersey knit is very smooth, like a t-shirt.
2: Yeah.
1: All right. How can this guy be single sometimes?
3: Look at that.
2: Yeah, you're nailing.
1: He could buy a gal a sweater.
0: Yeah. I could buy a gal a sweater. I buy lots of gals sweaters.
1: Tell her if her hair is ombre or not.
0: I could.
2: This sweater is ribbed for your pleasure.
0: Yeah. Some of my sweaters have had to be ripped for my pleasure in the leaner days.
1: Back in a minute, it is the Free Beer and Hot Wings Show.
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0: You'd go in teams and take each other on. Two on two. One team defends the card. One team attacks the card.
1: Oh, okay.
0: We're going to do it a little different.
2: Okay.
0: I have random cards here. One of you will take the card, make your hot take, and then any other single person may assume the opposite position.
3: Okay.
0: Okay?
1: Yeah.
2: All right.
0: Who's going to go first?
1: I'll go.
0: Okay. Choose wisely.
1: Camping sucks. It's the worst. Why would you leave the comfort of your very comfortable, lovely home to sit out in the woods for a full, what, weekend? Maybe a week? To sleep on the wet ground? To eat garbage food that you have to cook over a fire? You're going to be cold. You're going to be hot. You're never going to be comfortable. Your kids are going to be complaining the entire time because, I don't have my iPad. What's the Wi-Fi password? Camping is the worst.
3: I personally think that camping is the best. No, talk about getting out of your comfort zone. You're too comfortable at home. You got to get out there and get close to the earth. Ground it down a little bit. You know, put your bare feet on some dirt. It's great. Eat some of that food that you're like, wow, this is plain and gross. Get back to the old days and tell them kids to shut the hell up. Camping's good for the soul.
1: No.
0: Is that
3: waking,
0: what you?
3: Waking up in a cool tent, though, like especially right around this time of the year, perfect time to go camping. Oh, God, I love it so much.
1: I don't trust you.
3: Why?
1: Because you always come in here saying, wow, y'all, I did it. I slept in the yard again.
3: Because I like camping.
1: I woke up soaking wet because it rained.
4: we put up a tent, but then we took the top off it.
3: We wanted to see the stars because it was beautiful.
4: I wanted to end up covered in dew.
3: It was nice.
4: Yeah. You know, you can do all the things that you say you like, Kelly, without sleeping out there. You can put your your feet in the dirt.
0: Yeah,
4: you can
0: put your feet in my yard all the time.
1: Yeah, put a skylight.
4: You can even
1: in your
4: go
1: room.
4: Outside in the dark.
3: No, I just like camping. Camping is nice. Tents are fun. But it setting it all up and getting out like a little room outside. It's great.
1: Mm-mm.
3: It's a whole experience everybody should experience.
4: No. I mean,
1: but yeah, I'm kind of
3: But also don't take your kids. Kids are never fun camping.
0: Well, they don't like it for more than 5 seconds. Mine always ask if they're like, I want to go camping. I'm like, you don't really.
4: Yeah, maybe one night tops.
0: You know, sometimes when I say you have to play outside for 2 hours to get iPad and you all sit near the porch and ask what time it is for an hour. That's like camping. Sort of.
3: Yeah, it can get kind of boring if you're just sitting around.
0: Yep.
3: You got to have a little fire and some camp games and some good food.
4: Yeah, I mean, camping is really only good with a couple of buddies and you can have a fire and like drink a couple of beers.
0: Now you're talking.
4: I mean, really.
0: All right, Hovings, I'm going to come over there. You choose a card.
4: Okay, sounds great. Okay.
0: Maitland, did you hear the setup for this? Did I just startle you?
5: No.
0: Okay. It seemed like I might have startled you by saying your name and talking to you in a normal voice. I was very concerned. You or Kelly or Steve, after Hot Wings defends the card, may choose the counterpoint and to counter assail him with your words.
4: Yeah.
5: Okay.
4: I look forward to that because my belief is that women are kinder than men.
3: And I
4: have to go no further than just driving in an automobile. Now, I have had women flip me off, but not nearly as often as men, and I've never felt that a woman was going to kill me, whereas I have with road raging men. And so that's just a small little tidbit of life is driving, but even in regular day-to-day life, women are almost always kinder than men. Men can be real macho, testosterone-filled D-bags.
0: Well, that may be true, Hot Wings. Have you ever seen the way women treat women? Judgmental, cruel. Who invented the term frenemy? Women. You hear a woman go out with her best friends? You're not in this. A, B, C. See your way out.
1: That's right, yeah.
0: Typical woman interrupting to tell me what my thoughts should be.
3: Typical man being a D about it.
0: You're not in this. By the way, saying that, calling me a D, that was not very nice.
3: Oh,
0: that's the actions of a mean, mean person.
4: That's not kind.
0: It's not your fault, Kelly. It comes to you genetically.
3: No, that was the reaction to your action.
0: Mm-hmm. Don't talk back to me.
4: Exactly. Yeah. She's woman-splaining.
3: Rather
4: to
3: than
4: you.
3: What'd you just say? I'm on your side, Hot Wings. I was going to flick this guy off over here, this free beer guy, but I'm giving him a thumbs up instead because I'm kind.
0: Yeah.
1: That didn't seem passive aggressive at all.
3: I give thumbs up on the road all the time to people who are being D-bags. I'm like, you're doing great.
0: You know what? I take it back, Hot Wings. You're right.

0: Women are nicer than men. They just don't know their place. I'm just kidding.
1: They know their place sometimes.
0: Makes me nervous when both Maitland and Kelly do this. Even though I know you know I'm kidding, that other people. All right. Kelly, this one's yours.
2: Okay.
3: I will take this one. How did that mine gotta be like this? Well, I don't know if you guys know this, but any day of the week, I would rather give up cheese than oral sex. I would rather give up cheese than oral sex. Yeah. I would never, ever eat cheese again in my life.
0: I mean, it makes sense. Only one of those makes you fart uncontrollably.
2: My fiance really likes, or my husband really likes that. Yeah, no, I'd give up cheese any day.
0: Does anyone be pro cheese, less oral? That might be really easy. I mean, I like pizza with cheese on it, but I could live without it.
1: I mean, to be honest, I've spent way more of my life without oral than without cheese.
0: That's a good point.
1: Yeah. Cheese has never let me down. Oh. Cheese has never said no. Cheese has never said I'm tired.
0: Cheese has never dragged its teeth across me.
1: Yeah.
2: That's nice sometimes, though. Don't lie.
0: It's got to be the right way.
2: Some people like that. I've never had a
1: lady laying on a table at a wedding going, come here and eat me. Cheese has.
4: Yeah.
1: So I'm picking cheese, honestly, as much as I like the other one. Man, sure do love the consistency and availability of cheese.
0: Yeah. Do you ever go to the grocery store and try to check out the availability of oral sensations?
1: Yeah.
0: Nothing.
1: Yeah.
0: But there's a whole wall of cheese, sometimes a wall and an island next to the deli.
1: Yeah, I can pick and choose. I don't have to settle for just one cheese.
0: There's no shredded oral. There's no melted oral. There's no mixed Mexican oral.
4: Mix all those cheeses together.
1: Mm. Yeah.
4: Monterey Jack and a sharp cheddar. Yeah. Same time.
1: Mm-hmm.
4: Not a problem. Nobody's complaining about
0: fancy
4: that.
0: Fancy French oral.
2: Mm.
0: Comes wrapped in tin foil. None of that. Maitland, you want to try it?
2: Yeah.
0: Okay. Choose one through five.
2: Okay.
0: Just tell me. I'll read it to you.
4: Hold it up to the glass.
2: Three.
0: Okay. This is actually something Maitland told us yesterday. Halloween is the best holiday.
2: Oh, yes. Halloween is the best holiday. I 100% agree. It's colorful. There's lots of candy. You know, people in your life who are generally very scary get to feel comfortable in that scariness for a day. And I think that's beautiful. And kids have fun with it. I think it's more, you get more of the warm fuzzies around Halloween than you do Christmas.
1: You kind of also described Easter, though.
2: Nah. No, because Easter, I guess retort. Easter is spooky.
0: Nah.
1: Yeah.
4: I disagree.
1: I don't know. I mean, Easter, a guy died and then rose from the dead.
2: Yeah, but there's no stores called Spirit Easter.
1: No, that's true.
2: You
1: got me there. There's never been a pop-up in an empty Staples during March.
0: That's a good point. Might have won on that one.
1: Yeah.
0: Maybe. All right, I'm going to do one.
1: Okay.
0: A lot of you are afraid to say this. Some of you wouldn't even think it. But Kim Kardashian is more famous and more important to American culture than Beyonce. If Beyonce had two names, no one would think she was special at all. Just another lady who couldn't cut it with her friends. Another example of how women can't stay together because they're toxic to each other. Now Beyonce's on her own, but Kim Kardashian still has a show with her family. She knows what's important. Family first. And talent-wise, I don't think there's any question that Kim Kardashian is the more talented of the two performers. I have never watched a Beyonce video, and there's at least one Kim Kardashian video I have watched a lot for years. Over and over again, and her performance is pretty authentic.
2: Let me tell you something. Beyonce does have two names. It's Beyonce Knowles.
0: Yeah,
2: and
0: Knowles. But one cares about
1: but
0: it.
1: She doesn't use it.
2: She doesn't have to because she's just Beyonce. The people with one name are the most famous, like Prince, Madonna. I could go on, but I'm running out of examples.
0: Mm.
2: Also, you want to talk about family-oriented?
0: Everybody's into Fabio. He has one name.
1: Yeah.
0: Nice example.
2: That man was beautiful, and he knows his butter.
0: The best thing he ever did was get hit.

0: in the face with a bird on a roller coaster.
1: You know what? She's also family oriented. Her dad was her manager for like ever.
0: Yeah, like
1: and
0: stage
1: now, guess
0: dad.
1: What? Her child dances with her on stage.
2: Oh,
1: Blue Ivy.
2: Child exploitation.
0: Another generation. Nope. Thanks, honey, boo boo.
1: People love it. People love it. She's out there giving her daughter
0: honey
1: the
0: Bebe,
1: kind of confidence
0: is that what they call her?
1: Every young woman needs.
3: Nepotism. Right there.
0: Spaghetti fluff or whatever she eats.
1: Kim Kardashian has been married how many times? And her ex-husband, Kanye West, total garbage.
0: Yeah, that's why she
1: absolute
0: kicked him to the curb.
1: Garbage.
0: He's a giant loser. Wasn't good enough for her at the beginning, and she realized that. But she gave him a chance because she's willing to date down. Unlike Beyonce, who had to find a mogul with his own headphone company.
1: No, Beyonce is the queen of America. And Kim Kardashian is a peasant in comparison.
0: Oh, sorry. You don't feel the right answer.
1: There's no
0: this
1: one
0: game
1: that
0: is
1: agrees
0: dumb
1: with you.
0: I love how worked up Kelly is over every one of these. That's what someone said. Oh, no, over everything Freebeer says. Yeah, I'm an antagonist.
1: Yeah.
2: I mean, to be fair, though, Beyonce didn't get to announce the Super Bowl performer.
1: Wasn't she a Super Bowl performer at one point?
0: Yeah, like a while ago.
4: Also, her husband.
0: So was Up With People.
2: So was the
1: UFC
2: marching band.
1: And Jay-Z decides who it is.
0: And that does. Yeah, that probably is a factor. Mm-hmm. So, yeah, she had to marry into power. Mm-hmm. Another victory for us. I like
1: all over your opinions.
0: You know I don't believe it.
1: I know.
0: And it's still annoying.
3: I just like your reaction noises.
1: As we barking on your opinion.
0: You sound like the Kardashian video I watched. Yeah.
5: If you think Freebeer.
0: The I can't wait to talk about blank segment is on the way soon. 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
3: Did you guys know?
4: Is that something they taught you in the church you guys attended growing up? Or like,
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4: No,
5: yeah,
4: your mouth is open too long. 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
6: So wait, is the ghost like getting a piggyback ride from it, or like a shoulder ride?
3: Dude,
6: from
3: it's
6: you,
3: a ghost.
6: Backwards.
3: They just float around.
4: Okay, they just float up and stick their specter penis in your mouth. It is Thursday. 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I'm Free Beer, one of the hosts, and this is a lot of scuttlebutt. Maybe we'll hear some concert. That's right, scuttlebutt. Buzz.
7: Oh, wow. Scuttlebutt.
4: About a concert that both Maitland and Tommy went to last night. But you said something that took me back in time. You talked about how there's a curfew because it's a new downtown amphitheater, and there's some people complaining about the noise. So you said MGK, Machine Gun Kelly, mm-hmm. who was performing, when it got close to the end of the curfew at 11 p.m., he's like, they're in my ear. I got to be out. And it reminded me, Hot Wings, you remember this because you were also in the same uncomfortable situation. We were doing stage announcements at Wingstock in New Jersey, mm-hmm. where the then Blue Claws played in Lakewood.
7: Still the Blue Claws.
4: It is still the Blue Claws. Oh, I thought they changed.
7: The Jersey Shore Blue Claws.
4: Okay, that's what changed.
8: Okay, it's not Lakewood.
4: And so there was a band playing with Vinny Mad Dog Lopez, who had been the original drummer for the E Street Band with Bruce Springsteen.
8: Like in 1970 or something, like a long time
7: ago. On the first two albums.
4: And they're up there playing their asses off. And this is one of those where there's multiple bands. And so we go up to do the stage announcement because it was time, but they are not close to finishing, but they're supposed to be done 5 minutes ago.
8: Yeah.
4: And so I don't know if it was a stage manager or what, but he grabs me and Hot Wings and he goes, go out there and thank them for playing.
7: Like in the middle of a song.
8: Like, just go out and just

0: start going. And I go, I don't know if I really want to do that. He goes, yeah, you have to. You have to, man. I go, why do we have to?
1: Yeah, how about the stage manager or somebody else does that?
0: He's like nudging us up. Now we're past the speaker kits on the edge of the stage, the amps, and we're into the area where the crowd can see us. And Outwings and I are still like, yeah, no.
1: Like leaning back.
0: Like if there was a meter that showed, like if it got to 100, we're going to do it. It was at maybe 5, but it was going down. And then I think it was Vinny overheard from his drum kit, and he looked over at us, and we knew Vinny a little bit because he did a lot of stuff for the radio station, but we didn't really know him.
1: Right.
0: And he looked at us and gave us that slow head shake back and forth, like, you don't want to do this, dude.
2: We walk out on my stage.
1: We don't.
0: And I just looked at him, and I went, thumbs up. You got it. Because I was not going out there. Yeah. Why do I want to be in this fight that I am not involved with at all?
1: Mm-hmm. Right. I mean, I understand where you're coming from. Like, they were supposed to be done. I get it. He's going over time, but no way, man. I didn't go to rock band cop school. I'm not doing this.
0: That stage manager, you could tell they were already on the cusp of, like, fist fighting each other.
1: Oh yeah, they didn't.
0: And now he wants us to
1: cared for each
0: take
1: other.
0: One for the team. Yeah. And I'm like, I am not on this team to take one. So
2: I think
0: nay.
2: Stage managers by default are in fight mode.
0: Mm-hmm. Yeah, I get it.
2: They probably have a lot of different things that we don't even think about that they have to be.
0: They're herding cats.
2: Focused on exactly. They got to make sure this guy's over here and this person's here and these people are here when they need to be, and it's all about time management.
0: Right.
2: That's your time management, dude.
3: Yeah. And even if you try to keep things light or, like, crack a joke or two with them, they go, yeah, yeah, yeah, here's your mic. Go do your thing. You're okay, I'm sorry.
0: Don't be too long. Yeah. I don't want to be.
4: Yeah, yeah, it's absolute great day. Yeah, what's it look like? Here, go.
3: Exactly.
0: So true.
2: Sorry, sir.
0: Mm-hmm. So
3: you're
0: true.
3: For existing.
2: Good morning, I'm Steve. Did you guys have your tonsils out when you were a kid?
3: No. No.

0: like looked in his mouth to see if his tonsils, and she had said to us, like, hey, his tonsils are like big, like bigger than normal tonsils.
1: You're like, yeah, that's my boy.
0: Like, yeah, all right. Yeah, yeah. He's growing.
1: Yeah, big.
0: And so I was like, oh, okay. So we, when the doctor said that yesterday, we were like, so does that mean he's got to get him out? She's like, oh, yeah. Yeah, yeah. I'm going to refer you to the ENT. And she said, I would be 100% shocked if they said that they did not have to come out.
1: Dang.
0: So we're like, great. Yeah. That'll be cool.
2: Yeah, that'll be fun. Nice sore throat.
0: Yeah.
2: For a while.
0: But he gets like ice cream for every meal, right?
3: That's what they always said.
2: Yeah, okay. They always said that. Yeah, I was always surprised that I never got mine out. My older sister had hers out. And every time I would go to the doctor, because I have very large tonsils too, and they'd always, and they go, is your throat sore? And I go, no, why? And they go, well, you have such big red tonsils. They look like they'd be sore. And I go, no, they're fine. And we never had them out. I used to get strep throat all the time. Like all the signs that you would have normally to get them out. But no one ever said we should take yours out.
1: Yeah. My doctor, every time I was sick, would say, we got to get his tonsils out. And I remember my mom saying, they're always a problem. And then when I was not sick, we never got my tonsils out. Yeah. So here they are.
0: Same. Okay, let's do this then. Mm-hmm. Let's go.
2: Yeah.
1: Not that as a kid, I was always like, good, they forgot. I was pretty happy about that.
4: Good morning, I'm Kelly, and all this reminds me of is that show Succession when the married couple, Shiv and Tom, are insulting each other, and he's like, you have fat ears. And all I want to do is look at you, Steve, and be like, you make fat tonsil babies.
0: I think it was fat little earlobes, right? Yeah.
1: That was such a
0: fat
1: great...
0: Fat little earlobes.
4: Yeah, like he was barnacle meat.
0: Yeah.
1: Barnacle meat, that's right.
4: It's like if anybody ever found out that your son had fat tonsils, they'd be like, ooh, fat tonsil kid.
0: Yeah. Your son has fat little tonsils.
4: I also heard the other day somebody be like, you smell like the back of an earring, and that one really got me. Oh. I was like, oh, what a smudge. You are. I also really like calling people smudges, but now I think every time I look at you for the rest of the day, Steve, I'm gonna be like, he makes fat tonsil babies.
0: Yeah. Okay. I'm on board with
4: continuously
0: that.
4: Continuously remind you of that when you start to feel good.
1: Will you do a spoof song to Fat Bottom Girls by Queen?
4: Yes, I will.
1: Fat tonsil boy.
0: All right. We expect that tomorrow.
1: You can't make wait to the hear ice cream go right down.
5: Hi, I'm Maitland. And as Freebeer mentioned, I went and saw Machine Gun Kelly last night. And I feel bad for not expecting much out of him. I don't know what I expected. I've never seen him live. I've rarely ever seen videos of him playing live. But my goodness, he is talented and he was damn good. And then he had Mod Sun and Wiz Khalifa opening for him. And I think there is no weed left in the Tri-City area because Wiz Khalifa and his fans took it all. I smoked it all. And at the show, too, it was one of my favorite things. They had these giant inflatable joints that the dudes next to me were so excited to blow up. And they're just giggling the whole time.
0: How big are we talking? How giant?
5: Like a yard.
2: 2 foot, 3 foot.
5: Okay. Yeah, 3 foot. They were massive. And at first I was like, man, people are going to be starting fights with these. Like children, I thought.
2: Yeah, using them like lightsabers, no doubt.
5: Yeah. But the guys next to us had like one of four sold that night. And so, yeah, it wasn't a big deal. But some lady, sometimes you just want to smack something out of somebody's hand. She ran up behind him and went, boom, and it went flying.
1: That would be fun to smack.
2: Yeah, yes. Smacking inflatables is fun.
5: And she must have been a problem like the whole night because her boyfriend or husband or whoever like comes up and is like, hey, I'm so sorry. She really wants one of those.
0: Oh, so she didn't do it like, oh, this will be fun. She did it like jealous.
5: I don't know
0: like
5: why she did it.
2: Yeah, I'm mad that you have one and I don't.
5: Maybe.
4: Did she smack it so far they couldn't recover it kind of thing? Like, did it just start bouncing around the entire place?
5: It just flew like down the aisle of our of our section.
1: Were they high? Did they do Seth Rogen's stoner laugh?
5: Oh, they were. You're like, oh my God.
4: Just a couple harmless little stoners.
5: They were
4: having
5: fine.
4: A good time.
1: Tommy,
4: they were fine.
1: That was very similar to what you experienced. Not the flinging of the giant inflatable joint, but you sat by some folks who were very weed happy as well, didn't you?
6: Oh my gosh. I became friends with a gentleman named Yankee last night.
1: You think that was his birth name?
6: Absolutely. He had a patch on his jacket that said Stinky Yankee on the back. Of course, that's his first and last
1: Stinky
6: legal
1: Stinky
6: name.
1: Yankee.
0: It's got to be Stanky Yankee.
6: Oh, that's really
1: it's Mr.
6: Good.
1: Yankee to you.
2: Yeah.
6: Yes. Yeah, no, he,

0: My brother was obviously the name of the game last night was the word weed, and we were looking to partake. Mm-hmm. And
1: completely legal where we are.
0: Oh yeah, by the way, yeah. Oh, you could see a cloud over the entire place. And so my brother went up and asked him if we could hit his joint or whatever, and he goes, "Yeah, man." He just gave it to us, and we're passing it around or whatever. And his little friend, not so little friend, it was a big guy, big bald guy, pulls out three little balls and starts juggling these silver balls the entire concert. And he's like dancing with them and he's just juggling. And then Yankee pulls out his green balls. They're both just juggling the entire concert. And they weren't that great. They kept dropping the balls and hitting the people in front of us.
2: They were like that guy that showed up on all those morning news shows and did the
1: yo-yo. Yo-yo master.
2: But he wasn't any good at it.
3: Yeah. Oh.
2: Wasn't he like a comedian? He was like a comedian, right?
4: Yeah, he ended up
5: what we do in the shadows.
0: Yeah, it was incredible. I've never seen anything like that in my life. And that's how I know soulmates are real, because those guys, you will never find two other people who are just like hitting the way with their joint with each other and then juggling in public and swaying while doing so.
1: You don't think we can find two other people in the world who will smoke a joint and juggle in public? Because I bet if you go to like some festivals and whatnot,
4: let me take you back 30 years to Horde Fest.
1: Yes.
4: With bands like Blues Traveler and the Spin Doctor. You want to talk about like hacky sacks and juggling balls.
2: Oh, yeah. Hacky sacks are back now, too. Right? Yeah.
0: They are?
1: Yeah. Oh, my God. Our guys that are going to be freshmen in high school, one of them was obsessed with finding one, and Amazon couldn't deliver it fast enough, so he sewed one out of old teddy bears that he cut up.
0: What?
3: He's got like a fuzzy
1: hacky sack.
3: Oh my gosh.
1: Is
3: this the same one that wants the sweatshirts that are called, people refer to them as drug rugs?
1: Yep.
3: You're raising a hippie.
0: Yep.
1: I think so.
4: He's going to start demanding to go to Dave Matthews concerts.
1: Oh, yeah.
6: Burning incense in the house.
4: I need more jam bands, Dad.
6: Dad, you ever heard of this band Fish?
1: Yeah, right. I have. They started a concert when I was in college. It's still going.
4: It's still going on. Yeah, we're still waiting for Widespread Panic to show up.
1: Oh, God. Well, Tommy and Maitland both said the same thing about that you heard Maitland say earlier. Tommy had said it off the air. Yeah, he was really good about Machine Gun Kelly. Like, with that air of surprise. Like, you both were shocked that he was good at the job that you paid to see him do.
3: Well, because I don't really like him as a person very much, so I did not have the highest of expectations.
1: He seems like a human urine stain.
2: Oh, yeah. He definitely smells like pee.
4: He's hard to take seriously from the sidelines, I guess, with all the nonsense with him with Megan Fox and in a fight with Eminem, and like he just always seemed like a dork.
3: But his microphone stand for this tour is like a smashed cigarette. It's very cool.
0: I think he had an ashtray connected
2: to
0: it.
1: He knows his audience, doesn't he?
3: I was like, man, I want that. I'm going to turn it into a lamp.
2: We got to get you that for our live show season. Your microphone is just an old cigarette.
3: Yeah, I like it.
1: Steve, you know if she gets an upgraded microphone, they're going to forget yours altogether.
2: Yeah, most likely, yeah. But that's all right. It would be worth it.
1: Just have a broomstick.
2: Yeah, it would be worth it to see Maitland that happy.
1: It would. All right, on the way next, the 8 passive-aggressive phrases that apparently you are using with your significant other. Do you think you can guess them?
2: I bet we can guess some of them.
1: I bet you can. Probably. That is next. It is the Free Beer and Hot Wings Show.

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1: Starting off this Thursday morning drive with some scattered showers still around, but the big story this morning, the high winds. We are under a high wind warning. Those winds will actually be increasing later on this morning. So high-profile vehicles driving on some of our elevated roadways, make sure you have a firm grip on that steering wheel. It's going to be a little bit tough this morning. Right now, no delays on the main roadways with light traffic volume to get started. I'm Mike McQueen with your Buffalo area traffic.
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0: different relationships and things. Like, I've really tried to be mindful of not being passive aggressive. Like, if I have something to say, just say it, like, for real instead of, like, kind of a sideways way and whatnot. But it's still really hard sometimes.
1: Yeah.
2: I think it works on this show. I think we're...
1: well, yeah, I mean, okay. For comedy,
2: yeah,
1: right?
2: Exactly.
1: Most of the time. Works. When it's not for comedy, that's when it gets weird.
2: Yeah, when you're talking about real relationships, like, not work relationships.
1: Yeah. Even most work relationships, it's probably not best, you know. All right, but when it comes to, like, loving significant other relationships, it's like a, it's a poison pill.
0: Generally, it's not great. I mean, unless you're doing it like in a sarcasm way.
1: And does it too much. All right, what are the, this is the 8 most used passive-aggressive phrases they say that you're probably using with your significant other right now, and you may not even realize it's passive-aggressive.
3: I'll go ahead and leave then.
1: Ooh, that's strong.
2: Oof. Ooh, I got one.
3: Fuzzy.
2: Must be nice.
3: Oh, must be nice.
1: Oh, there's
2: must be nice
1: so many...
2: has to be on there.
1: That is, boy, that is frustrating, isn't it? That is an annoying one. Oh, must be nice.
2: If I ever get it must be nice.
1: Yeah.
2: Now, luckily, my wife... I don't think she's ever said that to me, but if I ever
1: she doesn't
2: hear that
1: think anything you have is nice
2: from anyone else, I'm like, yeah, it is. It is. It's great.
1: Yes.
0: I think good talk.
1: Oh, that is that's not on their list.
0: You want to make my blood boil? Say that. Oh, man. That makes me so mad when I hear good talk.
1: Yeah.
0: Like, oh.
1: Must be nice was number 2 on their list.
2: Oh, nice.
1: Let's see. Looking for Kelly. What did you say? Go ahead and leave.
3: Go ahead, leave then.
1: That one is not in there, but boy, they all run so closely together.
3: What about whatever you want?
1: Ooh, that's funny because that's so ingrained to me in passive aggression.
3: Mm-hmm.
1: That even sometimes when my wife, who does not say it with any trace of passive aggression at all, she really sincerely is like, "Hey, whatever you want, that's cool." There's still part of me that's like, I don't know if I can do it or not.
3: Oh, yeah.
1: Like, this feels like a trap, even though it's never been a trap. That's weird.
3: What about, I guess I'm always wrong then.
1: Okay, that's.
0: Oh, yeah.
3: Or some version
1: I'm going to give you the credit
0: is my
1: for that.
0: Fault.
3: Yeah.
1: I guess I can't do anything right.
3: Yeah. Oh,
1: that's the.
3: Oh.
1: You both sound like people who've heard that one.
3: Oh, my God, yeah. That made me tense.
0: I've said it and I've heard it.
1: Especially.
3: Yeah.
0: I've said it and I've heard it.
3: Well, and anytime you're in an argument and you're like, God, you just frustrate the ever-living crap out of me. And they go, well, go ahead and leave then. Or I guess I can never do anything right. I'm like, I'm so, okay, all right. You never, ever do anything right. From the moment you wake up, you never do anything right. Okay, little Mr. Dramatic.
1: So that's, at that point, you're no longer passive aggressive.
3: Just full on
1: just aggressive. Just
3: aggressive.
1: Yeah. Just aggressive. That is, like they say, someone gives their partner some feedback and the feedback they get back is, I do everything wrong, which all of a sudden makes you defensive about your critique that you've offered. Mine keeps closing, by the way. So this is really cool. My information pad. So
2: see
1: if you can pull that up.
2: Yep.
1: That would be great. When it closes, by the way, it then comes back and where the web address would be, it says about:src.doc. And that is a new thing that started in the last few months.
2: That's cool.
1: And I would like Apple to make it stop.
2: All right. I have the list pulled up here.
1: Thank you.
2: Anyone have any other guesses?
0: I can't think of
1: Well, one that I just saw on there I shouldn't have to ask is on there. And that one I've heard people say. But also, a lot of times when people say that, I'm like, you're pretty right.
0: But that's more direct. That's not really, that's like stating a fact. I shouldn't have to ask you something.
3: Yeah.
0: And
3: certain things that seem really obvious, I think it applies. I think if you're just saying it to be a dick, then it's, then maybe it could be.
1: Like if somebody said, I thought you'd just get that. Well, you didn't ask. I shouldn't have to ask. I don't know. Is that passive aggressive?
2: The tone is what makes it passive aggressive or not.
0: Maybe. But I mean, sometimes you shouldn't have to ask something, you know, like, oh, well, you didn't ask me to move the garbage can off the roof of your car or somebody. Well, I shouldn't have to ask Why'd you put it there?

0: think the
1: that was number four, by the way.
0: I feel like I say it all the time, and it's passive aggressive because I just get very annoyed when people try to be like entirely too literal. But I'll just go like, you know what I mean. Like, that's not really, that's just full on aggressive.
2: You have said that to me on this show.
0: Yeah.
2: But because I was intentionally antagonizing you. So it just made me like, ooh, boy, we're dancing close to the real hot buttons.
0: But yeah, when like people in my life, my friend did it to me the other day. I was like, oh, don't lock the handle on whatever door she was trying to lock. And she goes, there is no handle. I said, okay, then the knob, thinking she's being literal. And then she was like, there is no knob. And I was like, well, then what the hell did you twist open the door?
2: And what did she?
0: She thought I was talking about the lock itself,
2: like the deadbolt. Okay.
0: But yeah, I was just like, she's like, there is no knob.
2: Like, I'm way on your side on this. Yeah. You came through the door.
1: Yep, the door has no knob.
2: All right, yeah. No one's mentioned the classic passive aggressive. Like, the two word.
0: I'm fine.
3: Oh, yeah.
0: It's fine.
3: Fine.
2: What sucks is that's been ruined. Because something can be fine,
0: mm-hmm.
2: and you can't say it normal now. There's no way to say it.
4: Well, I mean, there is, I think. I mean, it's all, like Steve said, it's always tone.
2: Okay, say it in a way that is convincing.
4: No, man, I'm, like, seriously, I'm fine. Like for real. And I would always add...
2: I feel like you're mad at me now for asking you to do this.
4: I would always add in, like, and I'm being for real, like... Whatever you want to do is absolutely fine.
2: That's
4: like,
2: true.
4: If
2: you're like, really pissed, you would never go, no, seriously. Except it would sound like I just did
4: well,
2: just now.
4: Unless you were like, no, seriously,
2: I'm fine.
4: Like,
2: well, I'm good at this.
4: Yeah, there's definitely a tone or a volume that matters.
1: I've used it's fine in a non-passive aggressive way. Like if we were out at a restaurant or something and I ordered something, my wife said, how is that? It's fine.
2: That's yeah.
4: Well, that's yeah. That's different. That's a descriptor.
2: That's apples to peacocks, man. That's not even close. Yeah. It has to be when somebody's asking you about something they think you have an issue with. Well, like if your steak thought you were mad at it and you said,
1: you're fine.
2: And the steak said, are you mad at me?
1: You're fine.
2: Like, you're fine.
4: Well, I mean, along your analogy, if I get something wrong and it's not really that big of a deal to me, like I've had somebody bring me the wrong beer. But if it's one I like well enough, and she's like, oh, I can change that. I go, no, I mean, it's fine. Like, like it's, and I mean that.
0: I can't do it.
2: No.
0: If I'm using it, it's fine. If it's actually fine, I'm usually like, no, I'm good. For real, I'm good. If I'm saying it's fine. Yeah. See, for me, the other day I go to this coffee place that I go to all the time. They just had a big change up in all of their employees. So their coffee's not nearly as good. And I go there after this yoga class and I order what I always order. And usually it comes in like a small cup. An iced coffee is just a small little cup. It's perfect. This one was a tall boy and it was just chocolate milk. And I was like, hey, y'all's coffee usually comes in a smaller cup. Is there any chance y'all could just throw another shot in here, swish it around and put it in a smaller cup? And she goes, yeah, for sure. She throws it all into a shaker. Throws an extra shot in there, shakes it up, and then puts it right back into the same exact cup. Doesn't throw any extra ice in there, nothing. And she goes, is this what you meant? And I go, yeah, it's fine. And then I took it. And then
2: you just give up?
0: Well, yeah, and then I just set it in the dirty dishes thing. I literally took it from her, and I was like, yeah, it's fine. And then just put it over there. And she gave me this look like, I'm not going to ask you again. I already said that I wanted the smaller one. You gave me the taller one. I came back up, tried to make it right. Now, you know what? It's fine. And that was me saying, it's not, and I'm not going
2: to
0: drink it.
2: Yeah, I'm not going to make a scene, but you're going to know that you should bleep off.
0: Yeah.
2: I don't know how this phrase could be said in a way that's passive aggressive. It's only aggressive. Wow, look who finally decided to help. Like, that's not passive at all, mm-mm. is it? Would you say so? Like, could you imagine?
1: No.
2: Because passive aggressive leaves open the possibility that someone could hear it and not understand it. Right? I mean, I know that's not the goal of saying something. I don't know if there is a goal. People don't know they're doing it half the time. But there's no way to say that anything other than aggressive.
0: Yeah.
4: I mean,
2: wow, look who finally decided to help.
0: Ooh, look who finally decided to help.
4: Yeah. No. I mean, yeah.
2: Nope.
4: I mean, really, it's all just sarcasm.
0: It really is.
2: Yeah.
1: Okay, maybe if you have a friend of yours that has been wheelchair bound their entire life, and by some miracle, they are finally able to stand up and walk over and like bring their dish to the sink. You can say, oh, look, I finally decided to help.

0: Oh, they better have a sense of humor, because otherwise that's the rudest thing ever.
1: Yeah. That's
2: you think I was deciding not to help?
1: Yeah, that's not helpful. You would just go, oh my God, you're moving. Yeah. Like, you look finally.
3: Like, that's the one scenario.
1: Honestly,
3: where it's
1: that
3: okay.
1: Honestly, that would be hilarious, though, if you were saying it as a joke.
0: What if you said
1: somebody
0: it to
1: had been
0: someone
1: paralyzed for years and now they can move and you go, oh, look, you finally decided to help?
0: What if you said it to someone,
1: that'd be so funny.
0: The opposite, someone who never helps but they're perfectly fine to walk, and then they finally do something like, I didn't know you could walk.
1: Mm-hmm.
0: It's a miracle.
1: Yeah, that would be.
0: This one they say is very passive aggressive. Like, if Steve said to Annette, well, you know, Freebear's wife always does that and she's fine.
1: Yeah.
0: Just as an example.
3: Yeah, that's, I don't think that would go over well.
0: It's a disaster. Like, it doesn't even matter what it is. You know, this one is incredibly insulting. Well, I'm just the kind of person who likes to focus on what other people need. First of all, you're going to break your arm patting yourself on the back.
4: Yeah,
0: and second of all, are you?
4: Yeah, it's kind of like the whole, like, rich people don't talk about having money. You know, people who do things like that don't say it out loud.
0: Mm-hmm.
5: Or real nice guys don't have to tell you they're a nice
4: mm-hmm.
5: guy.
4: Mm-hmm.
5: Or why they finish last.
4: Cry
3: by
4: about
3: the way,
4: it.
3: I'd be the worst rich person. That's all I would talk about is how much money
4: how
3: I
4: much
3: had.
4: Money you have.
0: Yeah. Would you have gold toilets and stuff?
3: I have 5 Ferraris. They're really expensive.
1: That's Steve is new money.
0: Yes. whatever you want is the other one that they throw in there. We've kind of hit at that one indirectly.
4: Yeah.
0: What about the nonverbal passive aggressives, like the eye roll and the sigh, two things I do without knowing I'm doing it. And then I catch it. I'm like, oh no,
1: you're one of America's top sighers.
0: Uh-huh. Yeah.
4: You sigh
0: yeah.
4: good.
0: Yeah.
4: I also
0: yeah.
4: think that
0: I'm not proud of that.
1: Not nearly as much, but
4: yeah.
0: Wonder why.
1: Hard to say.
4: I like
1: but there are a million reasons.
0: There are.
1: Yeah.
4: The mm-hmm is good too.
0: Mm-hmm.
4: Mm-hmm.
0: Mm-hmm. The yeah. eye roll.
3: What about? Yeah. Huh.
5: Yeah.
0: That's a good one. Because you, it inevitably, like if you want to be a pain in the butt to someone, like if you're not, because sometimes people are passive aggressive and they're, sometimes when I was passive aggressive, I think that I thought I was pushing down what I was feeling for a good reason. So I didn't say something stupid. But, and I thought this was better in younger years, pre-therapy or whatnot. It's not better. But I think the thought was, this is better than saying what I'm thinking right now. Or trying to find a nice way to do it would have been the best, but I didn't do that.
3: Overall, this is going to be better.
0: Yeah, but I don't, that was erroneous. It was not, it's not better. It's just a different form of bad. But like going, huh, that's aggressive.
4: Huh.
0: Right?
1: Well, because a word or something like that is a choice. Sometimes your body is resetting with a sigh. Like, I mean, it is. If you're being overly dramatic about it, like, then that's a choice. But if you're just going, like, sometimes that's your body resetting. So I don't know. It's a little different. But if you going, huh, that, you know, like, that's on purpose.
5: Sometimes I feel like one that's almost involuntary to me is it? Like when somebody says, like, it's not my fault, or like, I'm not the problem, I'll be like, are you?
1: It's not.
5: Is it?
1: Are you sure?
5: And sometimes that just falls out of my mouth before I think. Then I'm like, oh, I should have been more passive with that because now we're about to have a heart to heart.
0: Right.
5: That I've been avoiding.
0: You've asked for one. Then.
5: Yeah.
0: You've kicked the door open. And the only way it doesn't happen after you say that, mate, I'm guessing, is if they choose not to have it.
5: Right.
0: Like if they want to run from it too.
5: Yeah. Because, yeah, somebody would be like, I'm not the problem. I'll be like, are you?
4: My favorite is, okay, sure.
5: Yeah.
4: Oh, yeah.
6: I love that. Okay,
5: what,
6: sure.
5: You don't believe me?
0: Yeah.
4: Okay, sure.
1: Sure.
4: Huh.
1: Yeah, okay.
4: Mm-hmm.
0: You're sure. In charge.
1: All right.
0: You're the boss, applesauce.
1: You do you.
4: Sure.
0: Boy, there's a lot of this, isn't it?
1: Yeah.
0: We're gold medal winners. On the way, Dumber Than the Show Trivia Revisited. Next, it is the Free Beer and Hotwig Show.
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8: Early portion of your Thursday morning drive, the one thing we are noticing, looking at the traffic camera views across the area, they are all wobbly because of those gusty winds, which will

Be increasing. We're under a high wind warning, so firm grip on that steering wheel on all elevated roadways, like the Grand Island bridges, like the Skyway. Do be careful this morning with early morning traffic volume light for now. We're at full speed on the main route, still a few scattered showers around. I'm Mike McQueen with your Buffalo area traffic.

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0: It is time to play Dumber Than the Show Trivia. And our contestant has disappeared.
1: Oh, no. It was Chris, right?
0: Yes. Chris hung up the time I tried to call him back. And nothing happened after that. So, we'll get another contestant. Kelly will be asking the questions today.
2: I will.
0: Did you need this extra time for questions?
2: I didn't. I got them all figured out.
0: Okay. There was a moment earlier where extra time would have been a blessing, right?
2: I was like, oh, it's Wednesday. I have to ask these.
0: A new contestant, Anthony, joins us. Hello, Anthony.
3: Hi, how's it going?
0: Good, bud. How are you?
3: No, can't complain.
0: You're on Cape Cod. Okay. We'll be there next Friday for a live morning show and a live at night first ever on the Cape. You can get tickets, freebeer at hotwings.com or pixie103.com.
4: Yeah. Be there or you suck.
0: That's the slogan.
1: Oh, damn.
4: Yeah.
0: That is the slogan. Mm-hmm. Anthony, who do you want to play today? Yeah. You can play against me for 300, Steve for 100, or Maitland for 100.
3: Maitland for 100.
0: Okay. You and Maitland will have the same five questions from Kelly Cheese. Whoever gets the most right wins. If there is a tie, low time is the deciding factor. You each get a maximum of 90 seconds. You can pass on questions the first time around, and Kelly will come back to whichever ones you pass on. Second time, no passing. You either answer or don't. Any questions?
3: No.
0: All right.
2: Okay, Anthony, are you ready for your one and only chance on Dumber Than the Show Trivia?
3: Yes.
2: Okay, your chance at Maitland's $100 jackpot begins in 3, 2, 1. What is the only continent without native reptiles and snakes?
3: Pass.
2: Babe Ruth played for 3 teams, the Boston Braves, the New York Yankees, and what other team?
3: The Philadelphia Phillies.
2: Which organ is responsible for creating...

0: creating urine?
1: The kidneys.
0: Which planet is known as both the morning star and evening star?
1: Pluto?
0: Rocky Mountain National Park is located in which state?
1: Colorado.
0: What is the only continent without native reptiles and snakes?
1: United Kingdom.
0: Time. How do you feel like you did, Anthony?
1: Not too bad.
0: All right. Confidence, I like it. We're going to put you on hold. We're going to call Maitland back into the room.
2: Look up from your phone, Maitland. I'm texting my boyfriend.
0: Hello, Maitland. How was your time in the hallway?
3: It was nice.
0: What kind of things were distracting you out there?
3: Videos of a lady who does really good impressions of historical home tour guides.
2: What?
3: I'll have to show you because they're super accurate.
0: Okay. All right.
4: Is that a well-known impression?
3: It is now.
2: I have an idea. Yeah. It's distinct, isn't it?
3: Mm-hmm.
0: Okay, Maitland.
2: It was a lot more exciting when we thought you were texting your beau.
3: Oh, that's
2: your
3: it.
2: Boo.
0: Yeah. Anthony is gone. Are you ready to defend your $100 jackpot?
3: I'm ready.
0: Okay, then your turn on Dumber Than the Show trivia begins in 3, 2, 1. Are you serious? 3, 2, 1. What is the only continent without native reptiles and snakes?
3: Antarctica.
0: Babe Ruth played for 3 teams, the Boston Braves, the New York Yankees, and what other team?
3: The Chicago Cubs.
0: Which organ is responsible for creating urine?
3: Bladder.
0: What planet is known as both the morning star and evening star?
3: Mars?
0: Rocky Mountain National Park is located in which state?
3: Colorado.
0: Time. Maitland, how do you feel like you did?
3: Decent.
0: We are going to bring Anthony back on, and we will score this game. Question number one. What is the only continent without native reptiles and snakes? Anthony passed and came back and said the United Kingdom. Notably not a continent.
3: Oh.
2: Mm-hmm.
0: Maitland said Antarctica. The answer is Antarctica.
2: I feel like she had an unfair advantage by naming a continent.
0: Yeah. That's an early lead right there. 1-0. Going into question number two. Babe Ruth played for 3 teams, the Boston Braves, the New York Yankees, and what other team? Anthony said the Philadelphia Phillies. Maitland said the Chicago Cubs. The answer is the Boston Red Sox. Maitland's still in the lead. 1-0. Going into question number three. Which organ is responsible for creating urine? Anthony said the kidneys. Maitland said bladder. Creating urine happens in the kidneys. Anthony ties the game 1-1. Going into question number four, which planet is known as both the morning star and evening star? Anthony said Pluto. Maitland says Mars. The answer is Venus.
3: That's two questions in a row where I like thought about the answer after, and I was like, I think I'm wrong.
0: Yeah, we are still tied 1-1 going into the final question. Rocky Mountain National Park is located in which state? You both said Colorado. You are both correct, which means we are tied and we go to the clocks.
4: All right. 15 seconds separate first place from second place, so not at all close. The winning time, 26:25. The losing time, 41:92. The winning time belongs to Ms. Maitland.
3: Nice try, Anthony.
2: Thanks. Anthony, is everything okay?
1: Yeah, I'm just at work right now, so I'm kind of hiding behind my work truck. So.
2: Okay. Like, are you in trouble?
5: Yeah.
2: Are you hiding from the law?
5: No.
1: Yeah.
2: Is there a man in the house?
1: My boss, so.
2: All right.
1: Yeah.
2: Anthony, I'm going to put you on hold so we can get your info and everything since it was a little backwards today. Thanks for playing. Thanks for listening.
1: Thanks.
2: All right.
3: Oh.
2: You're welcome. Thank you. We'll play again in 2 hours. You're stuck with me today. $300 will be your jackpot. Mate the Greats asking questions. It's Idiot Trivia Day. If you remember the Idiot Club, cheap luck to your fans and keep an eye on those emails. That's where we'll go fishing for today's contestant.

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0: If you missed the most amazing interview ever with a Japanese soccer fan from Dallas yesterday, we're going to revisit that again in the next segment. And another Japanese tourist here for the World Cup describes Texas in six words perfectly. 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
3: Can't rule out another shower rolling in off the lake. Most road conditions drying out now around the city, and keeping an eye on the inbound routes, they all appear to be running without delay. 190 North, 190 South, the Kensington. The Skyway will be a bit of a challenge with the gusty winds. Make sure you have a firm grip on your steering wheel. First trouble spot of the morning is downtown Buffalo on North Oak Street, just past the Kensington ramps. The left lane is blocked with an accident there. I'm Mike McQueen with your Buffalo area traffic.
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1: Evolution? I just don't understand, and I will never, ever be able to learn how, if we came from apes, then why do we still have apes? I don't What do you mean? Yeah. We evolved, but some of them didn't? But I believe in it.
2: Like, I don't know. They missed the bus.
3: Some humans evolve and others don't.
1: I know.
3: I mean, it makes a lot of sense, actually.
1: It does, but I can't understand it. Like, we came from apes, but there are still apes. And then we don't watch apes evolve into humans in our lifetime. I've never seen an ape slowly evolve.
2: You know, it didn't start like last Thursday.
3: Honestly, right.
1: I don't know. So, evolution, I'm not going to ever learn it.

0: hour number two on this Thursday. It's the Free Beer and Hot Wings Show. Hello.
1: Hello.
0: It's my list later on this hour. Things that need a comeback.
2: Oh, man. Okay, I got one.
0: That's later this hour. Everybody will have their own list. 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
3: Hi.
0: Steve is here.
4: Hello.
0: Kelly is here.
5: Morning.
0: Maitland is here.
6: Hello.
0: Tommy in his booth.
7: I'm here.
0: It's true. 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This is a clip we meant to play yesterday. The Tartan Army has filled Boston, as we've talked about. But they've also overflown, overflowed, that is, into Providence and all the rest of the surrounding areas of New England.
2: Okay.
0: But the Providence members of the Scottish Tartan Army, following the Scottish soccer team, had to figure out how to get to Foxborough, to Gillette Stadium. By the way, okay, you guys talked about how, you guys had mentioned, we talked about it last week, about how Levi's had changed their logo on social media to the covered version because the FIFA people are so dedicated to covering up any logo that's not a sponsor on stadiums. So that's why it's, you know, when they play in Dallas at AT&T Stadium where the Cowboys play, it's just Dallas Stadium. They're very hardcore about that. They went through and put a sticker on every one of the 66,000 seats at Gillette Stadium because the logo is in the chairs.
4: Oh, is it really?
0: So they
2: paid to go through and
0: cover every chair. That is meticulous.
2: It seems also incredibly unnecessary.
0: Also, while we're talking about...

0: Right? Probably.
1: Sure. All right, back to the Tartan Army. Here they are talking about how are they going to get from Providence to Gillette Stadium where they're going to play the game.
2: How do you get to the World Cup without shelling out a fortune? Well, maybe you take a school bus.
3: That's where the Providence Tartan Army comes in.
4: We were very disappointed in Boston. They robbed us blind.
3: Instead of paying $80 for commuter rail tickets to and from Foxborough, these Scotland fans chartered a fleet of more than 20 yellow school buses.
0: 20?
1: Okay.
0: Jeez.
1: Oh, yeah, there's a lot of them.
5: We spoke to a few bus companies and the prices were incredible. So we then had a little bit of a joke. Let's get some school buses, the schools are off. And all of a sudden we rented almost every school bus in Rhode Island. We've also got about $16,000 of beer. And then we've got the biggest backlot party in Steelgate you've ever seen.
6: We need to get the alcohol off the truck and onto the buses before we get on.
3: I got to.
0: They're so organized.
1: They are. And then it was hard to understand because of the accent, but they also donated, what did they say, 10 grand to one of the hospitals, the children's hospital there.
3: I got to ride with the Tartan Army for game one against Haiti.
7: And it's a lot more comfortable than I was expecting. And it's super fun out here.
8: School buses and, well, back home are traditional larger buses. The yellow bus idea is more than we watch it on The Simpsons, really.
3: The ride was only about 45 minutes long, and the beer was flowing throughout.
7: I've never been on a school bus like this before.
3: Thousands more Scots descended on Providence this week for the World Cup, but not all of them will be watching at the stadium.
5: It suddenly grew arms and legs, it became a monster, and we estimate now there's maybe 12,000 Scots in Providence.
3: They're
1: hoping. Oh my
0: God. That's insane. That's crazy. 12,000
1: in Providence.
9: I mean, it's one thing.
1: So how many were in Boston and New England altogether?
10: We're going to be in Cape Cod next weekend, and y'all don't think that I'm excited about staying the whole weekend with a whole bunch of Scottish people?
1: Yes.
10: They're there. It's going to be so much fun.
3: They're hoping
9: we need to convince all these Scotsmen that going to our morning show and night show is like the most American thing that they could possibly participate in.
1: Alan's
9: aside
1: coming.
9: From ranch dressing.
1: Alan, bring some of your Scot friends.
11: Yeah,
0: gather them up.
11: It would be so nice if you decided to help.
1: Wow. That's exactly what we learned last hour.
9: Yeah.
11: Get up off your wheelchair.
0: If you decided to help.
1: Yeah.
9: About time.
3: They're hoping to party the way Scots know best.
12: I met this guy 2 days ago, and he's like a brother already.
7: We heard Scotland the Brave playing, so we had to come find our way here, and they immediately welcomed us in, gave us sunglasses, gave us a drink, and made us feel at home. I'm so grateful that I live in this city that has put this event on.
1: They did beat Haiti 1-0. I don't know when their next game is. But what a joy. My goodness. Did you see the English soccer fans, who they were winners, was it yesterday or the day before? And they're one of the best teams. But their fans were chanting and cheering at every game. And there was a recorded video of the English fans targeted directly at the Scottish fans, who all are playing their bagpipes. And it was a very fun, witty song about shoving bagpipes up your keister.
9: Nice.
1: They were singing loudly and proudly.
0: Worse.
1: Yes.
10: They're also singing some very, very funny political chants, which
1: yes.
10: I will not repeat.
1: Mm-mm.
10: But they're getting in trouble for it. They're being told, like, please stop doing that. It is so damn funny. Because it's on TV and they're saying things like, they're being British, which is hilarious, naturally.
1: We played this interview yesterday, but it's worth playing again. A reporter was out doing what they call their stand-up, setting up their news story and reporting live about 60 miles from AT&T Stadium in Dallas, where the Cowboys play.
0: I thought the stadium's right in the background.
1: It's still so far away, but nonetheless, she runs into a Japanese fan, and never has so much energy burst onto a screen. As it has with this guy.
0: People are referring to him as the Japanese Borat.
1: Yes.
13: Yeah. Nice to meet you.
14: Okay, how are you doing?
13: My name is...
14: Okay.
13: Yeah, my name is Hirochika Nakakuki.
14: Oh, wow.
13: It's right?
14: Oh, wow.
10: Okay.
13: It's
14: yes,
13: right?
14: Yes,
13: it's right.
14: Right.
13: Yeah.
14: How excited are you?
13: Yeah.
14: You are so excited, right? Japan, right?
13: Excuse me.
14: Okay.
13: I cannot speak English, but...
14: Okay.
13: But... I'm excited!
1: Man, every time I watch this, I find new things. Like, just that whole, excuse me. He says he doesn't speak English. Then he speaks English the rest
0: great.
1: Of the time.
9: Yeah.
0: But I love when he says, I'm excited, and he gives, like, two thumbs up. And he's
9: pumping his arms.

0: baby! Let's go! Japan, baby! Look, yeah. It's lit. Okay, what are we looking at? Oh my gosh, can you tell me what this is? We're looking at his back.
1: Japanese. Toyama. Toyama. Okay? Toyama's message. いっぱい集めてる. Yes, collection.
0: Amen.
1: Message collections. Okay. Toyama's message collections.
0: I love it.
1: Okay?
0: I love the energy. Yes. Thank you so much for talking to us.
2: Toyama message corrections.
0: How much for talking to us?
3: Yeah.
0: You got any predictions? You got a score?
3: Yeah.
0: What do you think? Japan?
3: Yeah.
0: What is the score? What do you think? 1-0?
1: 2-0? Win? Japan!
2: Japan and Scotland could meet in the final.
4: Oh my God. Be lit.
2: It would be lit.
1: Yeah!
0: Love your energy, buddy!
1: Yeah!
0: Okay, hey, hey!
1: Yeah!
2: There's more!
0: Thank you so much for talking to me, you guys. Yes, thank you. Can you teach me something? Can you teach me a word?
3: Yeah.
0: Can you say, can you teach me good luck?
3: Good luck?
0: Yes.
3: Good luck? Yeah.
0: In Japanese?
3: Yeah, Japanese?
0: How do you say it?
3: Yeah.
0: Good luck. Or how?
3: Good luck. Okay, Japanese, okay, yeah. Okay. Gambare, Nippon, and itsumo ichan!
0: I love it. Yeah. Thank you so much, sir, once again.
3: It's me.
0: Okay.
3: Every time, one channel or number one.
0: I love it. Every time,
3: number one, itsumo ichan! Gambare, Nippon!
0: Listen, there you have it. I love it. Love the energy. Yes, thank you again.
3: Thank you. Yeah, thank you.
0: Oh, yes. I love hugs.
2: Nice hug.
0: It was so nice meeting you. Thank you, guys.
2: I love hugs.
0: USA?
3: USA.
0: At USA, baby. Yes, hello. USA. I love it. Okay. One time
3: USA.
0: For culture. Yes.
3: Okay.
5: She's tried to wrap this up so many times.
2: Yes.
5: So
2: you see her give a look at the camera and kind of go wide-eyed, like, I love it.
5: Yeah.
3: USA.
0: USA.
3: Amen. Japan.
0: Okay.
3: And USA. I love it.
0: Okay. We love you too.
3: Yeah.
0: Hey, thank you for hanging out. Be safe. Make sure you hydrate because it gets hot in Texas, okay? We're going to talk soon. All right.
3: Yeah,
0: all right. Thank you guys. All right.
2: We're going to talk soon.
6: Yeah. I like it. So I did enjoy that, you know, he says they can't speak English, and then she's like, what's the score gonna be like? Zip? Like, she's using slang terms on him, and words like hydration.
2: he kept up, though. Stick to water.
6: Yeah, he did. He was hanging in there.
2: So then another Japanese soccer fan was interviewed on a completely different broadcast yesterday and summed up Texas with these six words.
7: Where are you guys from? Where's everyone from?
8: Japan!
7: Hey. Oh, what
8: Japan.
7: Do you think of America, of Texas?
8: Texas is good. Okay. Everything is big.
2: Texas is good. Everything is big.
4: I saw a clip from somebody interviewing Japanese fans after one of their matches, and they all stayed back with trash bags cleaning the venue.
2: It's their custom, yeah.
4: Yeah, and they were like, why do you do this? And they were like, just respect for our team and the venue and FIFA for making this happen.
2: Yeah.
4: Like,
2: did you see their locker room after they left?
4: Mm-hmm. Yeah.
2: The towels neatly folded and placed on benches, the dirty towels, so that they can be easily picked up and just spotless.
6: Yeah, what a wild concept. Pick up after yourself.
2: Yeah. Here, you leave a sporting event as an American, and there could be 10 trash cans between you and the aisle, and people still just dump it out on the ground.
6: It makes me mad how often people just leave everything behind. At every, whether it's a movie theater or a concert or whatever. I'm like, there's garbage cans at the end of every aisle. Can't you just take it? But that's probably the me that used to work at an amphitheater and have to clean up after people afterward.
2: Yeah. It's, you always get this. Well, it's somebody's job.
5: Job security.
2: Yeah.
6: It's like, but it was my job to be here. Like, if I didn't have to pick up cups, I would have still gotten paid for being here. Now I have to do this too.
2: It's my list on the way. Things you think need a comeback. Next, it is the Fear and Hype.
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10: Keeping an eye on traffic camera views and weather radar. It looks like we may be in for a thunderstorm line moving through soon off of Lake Erie, so changeable driving conditions is the word this morning. Along with those gusty winds, high wind warning remains in effect. Traffic volume typical for this time of the morning on the main routes. One trouble spot downtown North Oak Street. The left lane is blocked near the 33 on-ramp.

0: 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I'm Mike McQueen with your Buffalo area traffic.
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5: Did you miss when Kelly said this?
6: In 1994, the movie Forrest Gump.
4: Forrest Glump would be an even worse sounding name.
6: Right. All right, well, in that movie.
4: Bubba Glump. Shrimp. Oh, man. I think you'd have an easier time saying
7: that. Oh, yeah.
4: Bad
7: it would be
4: word
7: the
4: there.
7: Bubba Glump Shrimp Clumpity.
4: Yeah.
6: Clumpity.
4: Yeah.
6: Would they do things?
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4: 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But right now,
8: it's my list.
4: Things that need to make a comeback. In your mind, because it's your list. Or when you're doing it yourself, you'll say, it's my list. Steve, you thought of the topic.
7: Yeah.
4: You should get to go first.
7: Okay. Did you, first of all, side tangent, did you see that Commodore, like the computer company?
4: Yes.
7: I guess they've never gone away, but.
4: That was shocking when I heard that.
7: I thought that they had been gone for a long time, but they're coming out with a flip phone. It looks awesome, and I want it.
4: It does. As your everyday cell phone? Because the whole point of it is that you can't put apps on it and everything. Like you can get your attention span back.
7: I just love the way that it looks.
4: You don't want to use it every day?
7: I think I would. I think I'd like it. I know that I would miss my smartphone with all of the smartphone capabilities and everything, but I think this looks so cool.
4: It's so filled with nostalgia.
7: Yeah.
4: The red digital screen.
7: Yep. That like rainbow colored graphic.
4: Yep. Yeah.
7: It looks pretty cool.
9: It's a fantastic combination of 80s and early 2000s.
4: Yeah, it is.
7: Yeah.
4: Is that what yours is? Do you want that?
7: I kind of do. I mean, I would put that on my list, but that doesn't really count, I don't think. In this case.
4: It's your list. You can have whatever you want, Steve. But it's not coming back because it's never gone.
7: Commodore is on my list.
4: It is?
7: Yes.
4: I'm not writing that down for you.
7: Okay. First, I had simple cars.
4: Okay.
7: Like a base model car where you can get it where everything is not computer controlled. Like you can just get in, you can crank down your windows, you can hit your manual locks.
4: Yeah. Wow.
7: I think that there's a company that, Howings, you probably heard of the company Slate.
4: Yeah.
7: They're trying to come out with like a really low budget, dollar.
9: Super basic.
7: Super utilitarian pickup.
4: If you could make one that looked good and had all the other specs, I think that would sell. I think people are sick of all the.
9: I think so too.
4: Touch screens and everything else.
7: Yeah. Next on my list, I had low rise jeans with a whale tail showing.
4: Really?
9: Wow, I would not have pegged you for having...

0: having that on your list.
1: But that was so, that was my high school. That was like that, that perfect timing.
2: Like super bad era.
1: Exactly. Yeah. Low rise jeans, whale tail showing, nothing hotter than that.
2: Now, is that a trend you would get in on? Like, I know at the time it was all women, but, you know, times have changed a little bit, so you could come back and be for everybody.
1: No, I'd be wearing my size 42 waist, 44 length jeans because they have to be absolutely massive.
2: They go the same.
1: Yeah.
2: Got it.
1: And then finally, real conversations.
2: Meaning?
1: Meaning actually talking to people and learning about them. And not just having surface level conversations with them, because I feel like we know so much about people based on what we see on social media that we don't really talk to each other anymore. And we don't really have deep relationships.
2: Hmm. It is more like, hey, I saw your kids are playing baseball.
1: Mm-hmm.
2: Yep.
1: Yeah. You don't really ask things of people anymore.
2: You can use that Facebook info to ask good questions.
1: Yeah.
2: If you care to.
1: Yeah. But I don't think that that happens a lot.
2: Probably not. Y'all agree with that?
3: Yeah.
2: The real conversation dead?
4: Yeah. It's hard to have conversations with people now. You have to point out a lot of like, hey, I just listened to you talk for like 25 minutes. And the moment I started talking, you look down at your phone immediately. That's not how conversations work, friend. Or, hey, you haven't asked me a single question. Like, are you like a board or something? Like, what is, are you a rock? Why are you so bland? Like, ask me a question. Are you not familiar with how to do that?
1: I'm not forcing you to be here.
4: I just did a bunch of those towards you. Why can't you do that towards me? Especially with people who are so obsessed with their phone. Mm-hmm. You can tell like their personalities just become like a white wall.
2: I wonder if that, that sort of one way conversation thing has always been there. Like, there were some people that were always interested in other people, and there were people that just answered questions and then stopped. But if it's just been magnified by phones, or if it is a product of the phones making it a thing. Do you know what I'm saying?
3: I think a little, I mean, I'm sure that was a thing. I mean, there's always been more people that are more comfortable with conversations than others. But I think because of the phone, like, this was one on my, kind of on my list, but I'll do something different. But like having landline phones or just regular like phone etiquette. Like my kids, they don't pick up a phone and call their friend and go, what are you doing? No. They text. My friends text me, what are you doing tonight? And then you don't have a conversation. If you, back in the day when you would call somebody and go, hey, what are you doing tonight? Oh, well, I'm busy, but well, how's everything going? And then you would still have a conversation, at least even if it's a 5 minute, you'd kind of get caught up quickly on what was going on. But with text, you don't do that. It's like, are you available? No. Okay, well, get you next time. And then it's over.
2: Don't you think that, I agree with you, but I think that our kids, or, you know, the next generation or whatever, will hear that the same way I heard it when my parents would say, well, why don't you write them a letter? Oh, God, what is this, the 1840s? You know, the times, I don't know if that will come back. I think it probably was better.
3: I don't know if it will, but.
2: Like, I watch our oldest dudes, and you know, they'll be hanging out with their friends and it's just five people on like a Zoom. It's not a Zoom call, but like FaceTime.
3: Yeah.
2: And they're all just doing things and not paying attention to each other.
3: Right.
2: Or like, you know, it's almost like a digital party where two people are off on the side having a conversation about their soccer game. And then one person's playing Fortnite and everybody's might comment on it or just ignore them.
3: Yeah.
2: Like, I don't understand what's going here. Hey, you want to talk to so-and-so? I'm like, aren't we interrupting the rest of the call? No, no one's talking. What are we doing?
3: Yeah. I think Steve was right. The more we know about people, the less we know about them, kind of. Like, my kids, like, I knew all my friends' last names, all their phone numbers and everything. Now, my kids, it's like their friends are saved in with their phone number. I'll go, hey, what's Landon's last name? Liam's like, I don't know. Because like, they never use them. Like, they never have to. Yeah. I go, this is crazy.
2: Do you know where they live? No.
3: No.
2: But you want me to take you to their house? Yes.
3: Mm-hmm.
2: All right. Sounds good. Yep. All right. Steve, that was your three.
1: Yep.
2: Nice. You got sidetracked, as we often do. Yeah, who wants to go next?
5: I'll go.
2: Okay.
5: All right. First up, I have...
2: things that need to make a comeback.
5: Yes. Disney Channel original movies being like must-see TV. I remember they're quality movies, actually. Mm-hmm. They're better than Hallmark ones. I think I could still sit

0: down and make a night out of, because like I remember when the night that High School Musical premiered, that was a life-changing event for me. And then when High School Musical 2 premiered and Phineas and Ferb, the world premiere of that was right after it. Oh, it was an amazing night. And then every time, like all summer, they'd have this buildup of like the new Disney Channel original movie.
1: Johnny Tsunami.
0: Right. Or
1: Love the Irish.
0: Radio Rebel or whatever it may be. I feel like they still make them, but they're so corny and stupid that it's not like, oh, the whole family's going to sit down and watch this together. And I mean, I guess that goes for anything, like just kind of those must-see TV events.
2: Those are kind of gone in general.
0: I think next is, I'm trying to figure out how I want to word this, like more whimsical design of things. Buildings specifically. I feel like buildings nowadays have no personality. Everything is just a gray box instead of like, oh, I know exactly that that building is a Pizza Hut because it looks like a building with a hat.
2: Yeah.
0: And I know that that's a McDonald's because of this, this, and this. They all are just a gray box now.
1: Well, you look out our window that we're in the studio we're in right now, and you can see like old Grand Rapids, Michigan, which is where our flagship station is. And it's so beautiful. You see all this intricate detail and it's stunning. And then the art museum, which I love, is a gray box.
2: It's a concrete box.
1: It's a
2: that looks like they didn't finish it.
1: Yeah. And then you can tell with some of the parking garages, like one right next to us is beautiful. It's got detail on it. The one I park in, a gray box.
2: Yeah.
1: And then you go to other old cities and or older parts of the city and you see all this charm and detail and people just don't put their time into it. And color everywhere. Yes.
2: Like when we go,
1: now it's all gone.
2: To like some of those East Coast cities, like when we go to Scranton or like Schenectady in New York and everything else, and you see all those old row houses and everything, they're, you know, built with such character and the bricks, like you're talking about, the detail.
0: Yeah.
2: And now, like Pizza Hut you referenced, they're going back.
0: I love it.
3: Some are,
2: Some are,
0: I love it. Because, buildings just have no personality anymore, and it's really, really annoying. And to what Kelly was saying about color, I think dressing up to go out, too. Like you go, when you go out to the bars, everyone is wearing the same light blue jeans and a black bodysuit. But when I was younger, dreaming about being in my 20s and going to the club with my friends, it was the colorful going out tops and your 6-inch colorful heels and all of that. Like, I want to dress up to go out more.
1: Yeah.
3: See, it's funny. I actually like had something similar on mine, although mine is obviously a much more dated thought process. So I was like dressing up for things and like people wearing hats.
2: You want people to start wearing hats again?
3: When I watch old movies or like, you know, when people are going to baseball games and guys have hats on and suits, it, like everybody looks cool.
2: Yeah. And it like they, smelled like they, crap
3: they,
2: there.
3: They put
2: so sweaty.
3: They well, back then they probably did because a lot of those suits were probably wool.
2: Yeah.
3: But still, I mean, we have modern fabric, so it wouldn't be as bad. But I like that people look good.
2: Yeah.
0: Yeah,
3: like everybody, like I look like a slob. I go to work like a slob.
2: Yes.
0: You go to the mall and everything is the same olive green, the same tan, browns, black and white. Like, and you're just like, I want, what about purple? I look like crap in purple. But if I saw the most beautiful purple blouse, I'm wearing it to the club.
2: Yeah.
0: But you show up dressed up to go out. And a girl one time saw me in the bathroom and she said, ooh, bringing back business casual to the club. And I was like, business
2: casual.
0: That's
2: low-key insulting.
3: That's
2: just regular insulting.
0: Like, I'm sorry, I'm not wearing ripped jeans, Stephanie. It's a look.
1: Yeah, you could find me in a crowd trying to pick you out amongst the light jeans and black shirt sardines everywhere. You guys all look alike. It drives me crazy.
2: You're right.
1: Crazy.
2: It's become very homogenized.
0: It has.
2: Mm. These are good. Y'all are doing great. I'm sad I have to go at some point and ruin it. Hot Wings, Kelly, and Tommy, time permitting, we have things we'd like to see make a comeback, too.
3: Definitely.
2: Mine have changed about 4 times since you guys have started because now I thought of this.
3: Yeah, I might need to add a couple more backups.
2: Yeah, Hot Wings always has 17 or 18 by the time I get to them. All right, that's on the way next. It is the Free Beer and Hot Wings Show.
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5: Changeable driving conditions for your Thursday morning.

Morning drive, we have another round of showers pushing across the area, so many main roadways have become wet once again with windshield wipers and headlights the word. Extra caution out there as traffic volume continues to fill in. Still not enough yet to cause any serious delays on the main roadways. Downtown, they still work to clear an earlier accident on North Oak Street near the 33 ramps. Careful there, left lane blocked. I'm Mike McQueen with your Buffalo area traffic.

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6: Good question.
5: The amount of paraphernalia I would walk out of shows with in states where it's not legal and people just give me stuff. I was like, you don't have to give me your things.
3: 1 second later.
4: And then the states where it's not legal, people still give it to you and they're like, here, now you're a criminal.
5: Yeah, that's exactly what I just said.
3: Sign up at freebeerandhotwings.com.
4: It's my list. Things you think need a comeback. From the 516, this listener texts, real music, dinosaurs, public hangings. That's quite a variety.
7: Wow. Okay.
5: Dinosaurs, yes. Would love sweet. To live amongst dinosaurs.
4: Not so down for the public hangings. I feel like
5: no, I don't think I could do that.
4: No,
5: I'm reading 1984 right now.
4: Oof.
7: Yeah, that's a heck of a book, isn't it?
5: It is. I've had to put it down a handful of times.
7: Very few things applicable to now.
5: Yeah, I can't believe I read that in high school.
4: Yeah. Text. Good morning, idiots. Loving this theme today. Something I think needs a comeback. Going along with the color theme is different colored cars. Mm-hmm. If you're in a car right now, look around you. Everything is silver, gray, white, or black. I miss multicolored cars.
8: I saw a picture the other day that was, it looked like it was in black and white because of the fact that all of the cars in it were black, white, silver, gray, and just the way the lighting was, even the lines on the road didn't look yellow, and yeah, they were like, this is bad. Sad.
7: Well, when I said that, everybody made fun of me in the room, but this texture call.
5: You called them colorless, though. That was very different.
7: Would you say a black and white photo is colorless?
5: I would say it's black and white, which are colors. We can't get in this argument again. We had too much fun last time. Colors.
6: I think you can get into this argument
5: Remember
6: again.
5: Remember we started pointing out, oh no, a colorless car! But boring. I shared something a couple weeks ago or 2 weeks ago on Instagram, and it was the world's lost its color. Mm-hmm. And it was the side-by-side pictures of these modern things that are clean and crisp, and it's just white, beige, and gray.
6: Oh, man. Mm-hmm.
5: And I was like, oh, my God, I'm so thankful you walk into my house, and it's maroon and blue and terracotta and minty green.
6: That post changed my wife's life.
5: Did
6: She's
5: it?
6: Like, we need to paint our bedroom. We need to do that. I was like, okay, thanks, Kelly. Mm-hmm.
5: Cool. You're welcome.
6: Appreciate it.
7: Yeah, it's good to go for it. Paint can be changed very easily.
5: Yes.
4: This text from Grand Rapids. I'd like to see men with testosterone make a comeback. You can still have testosterone and not act like a butt. I'm not sure what that implies. When I hear that statement, I think of like, men, I'm tougher than everyone. I'll punch you in the face if you disagree.
7: Yeah, I mean, if you want everyone to look like the bounty man, like, I get that. Like, if you want, you know, like more like the cowboy, like manly men.
4: Mm-hmm.
7: But that's different than testosterone.
4: Yeah,
7: but for sure. Whatever.
4: All right.
7: Okay.
4: I shall go. Ready?
7: Yeah.
4: Number three, corduroy pants. I miss them. That's all.
6: They make that fun noise.
7: That's a core childhood sound. Is being late for the bus and running in corduroy pants.
4: In the late 90s, corduroy made a brief comeback, like swing dancing.
7: It did,
4: I had like three pair from Kohl's, Maitland, I know you're impressed now, of corduroy in different colors of brown, really, is what they were.
6: Yeah, because they have to be
4: But
6: brown.
4: They had giant pleats. So there was so much room.
6: And they were like, corduroys?
4: Yeah, that was the style.
7: Pants were pleated in the late 90s.
4: And
7: man.
4: They were dressy and
7: giant.
4: At the time when denim was still like old denim, where it didn't stretch at all, unlike now where denim is stretchy and comfy, these were the most comfortable things I had ever worn.
7: Well, they were, yeah.
4: What is this, a dress?
7: They're soft.
4: Yeah. Number two. I want to go back to a time where you didn't have to subscribe to everything. I don't want to have to subscribe to cruise control in my car. I don't want to have to subscribe to everything ever to get any, like, I don't want to have to subscribe to everything to get the NFL.
6: Yeah.
4: I don't want to have to subscribe. Like, I just got a notification that if I want to continue getting updated mapping on the maps that came with the car, I need to subscribe now. It doesn't just, it's not just

0: just going to push out updates anymore. Like, why?
1: Okay.
0: I shouldn't have to do that. Also, there are 10 services on my phone that offer that for free. So who's buying it from you?
1: That and setting up an account for something, which is a little bit different. Like, I don't want to have to set up an account just to pay my bill on your website.
0: Oh, my God. I couldn't agree more.
1: Yeah. No, if you don't have the continuous guest button, I'm not doing it. I'm not buying it.
0: There's a there was a video game my kids wanted to download, so and it was a good game, so we downloaded it for him. And then to get to play, he had to create a password with Microsoft. And to do that, he had to have an email, but he wasn't old enough. He didn't have an email. He's not at that age yet. You can't use the one from his school. So then you have to make him an email. Then you have to sign up for the developer of the game's username so you can confirm that you've read their user agreement. 4 hours later, he was able to start downloading, which then took another hour and a half.
2: Yeah.
0: Bad. All right. And number one, the thing that needs to make a comeback. Now, some of you will never have heard of this. Battle of the Network Stars.
3: Oh,
0: now
3: my gosh. I agree. Oh. I hadn't thought of that. That was a fun time.
0: So in the 70s and 80s, there's three networks, really. This is before Fox was even a thing. There's ABC, NBC.
3: And CBS.
0: And CBS.
3: That was it.
0: And like once or twice a year, they would do like field day with celebrities.
3: Oh, yeah.
0: And so you'd see the star of Cheers, Ted Danson.
3: Oh, yeah.
0: In a javelin contest against Bill Cosby.
3: Awesome. And Suzanne Plachette.
0: Yeah. And yeah. Like,
3: it's true.
0: It was amazing.
3: They'd have beat like the stars.
0: Lou Ferrigno is going to run a race against Mr. T.
3: And they
0: have to hold an egg on a spoon. It was crazy.
3: It was. That was a great time. You're right. I mean, you'd get like somebody like Larry Hagman from Dallas.
0: Y'all are like, we don't know any of these people.
3: No. Against Ruth Buzzy. And they'd be doing trapeze stuff.
0: Right.
3: Like, they would. They would do crazy, like
0: risky
3: weird
0: stuff.
3: Yeah, where they could possibly get hurt.
0: Our next contest this week, we're going to see the stars of Parks and Recreation go into the Sphere of Death with motorcycles and see who comes out alive.
3: Yeah, who's going to win, Chachi or Tattoo?
0: That
3: tune in to the Battle of the Network Stars.
0: It was amazing. That needs to be.
3: I agree. I loved that as a kid.
0: Mm-hmm. All right.
2: Okay.
0: Kelly, you want to go?
4: Sure. Okay. So number one, I think the music experience in general, from going to concerts, having to get your ticket, no ticket fees, things like that, no cell phones at concerts, burning CDs, like the music experience in general is so at your fingertips and super expensive. I think it should be more accessible to people.
0: So would you say music needs to come back to 2000 and before?
4: Yeah, music needs to ditch cell phones. I don't think you should be able to get tickets on a cell phone. I think you've got a desktop or a laptop or something, fine, but there shouldn't be any ticket fees. You shouldn't be able to buy more than two tickets at a time. So that way, like all the mass companies that buy them in bulk and then resell them for unaffordable prices. I just want music to be as awesome as it used to be.
0: Mm-hmm.
4: And accessible. Down to, I don't want to watch somebody's concert experience through their cell phone anymore. Mm-hmm. I don't want to see that anymore. I don't think cell phones should be allowed at any concerts ever. I'm done with that. I hate it. And then burning CDs. I just want to bring that back because there's nothing better than somebody being like, hey, I found this album. You'd love it. I burnt you the CD, or I made you a mix CD. I love that so much. Mm-hmm. A mix CD. And then the CD book in my car, I'm getting them scratched and being fussy because the CD was scratched after like a year. I just miss that experience so, so much.
3: I agree. I miss making mixtapes and CDs for people, like putting that thought into it and going, okay, there's a reason I put them in this order.
4: Yes.
0: Even just being excited for an album to come out and then listening to that album over and over.
4: Mm-hmm.
0: I could bring that back. I just don't do it anymore.
4: Right. Having to go to a store to buy it. And that was always really fun for me, like a CD release day. Cause then you're going to the mall or a big box store where everybody's at. Love that.
3: Yeah. It's a shared experiences.
4: Yeah, exactly. Similar to the music experience, my number two, 90s R&B. Woo! 90s R&B. Man, 12-year-old me had no business singing, you know, some of the Mariah Carey songs, Genuine Avant, Young
1: R.
4: Usher. Well, definitely R. Kelly. He's a pervert, so we'll keep him in the past. But Brandy, Aaliyah, like Monica, all of those, we don't have that right now. And I want that so badly. I loved 90s R&B. Still do.
0: Where did that go?
4: I don't know. I'm not sure.
3: Radio stations ruined it by becoming homogenized and playing the same stuff. So every band sounds the same.
0: Multiple formats could make that argument.
3: Yeah, all the bands sound the same. Yeah.
4: And then my last one is Most Extreme Elimination, MXC.
3: Yes.
4: Also known as Takeshi's Castle. That show was amazing.

0: Wipeout was kind of like generated from that show.
1: But not as,
2: but it wasn't the same.
1: It wasn't as subversive.
0: Funny. Oh my God. That show was hilarious.
3: I remember.
0: Most Extreme Elimination, MXC.
3: Yeah, I remember
4: that's when. Top-notch insemination, Ken.
0: Yes.
1: When me and my friends. It was Takeshi's Castle was a Japanese game
0: show. That's it.
1: And then someone bought it for Spike TV, which before that was the Nashville Network, and now I have no idea what it is. But then they overdubbed it in English with new personas for the announcers and all sorts of different things, but they still, and it, the first time I saw it, like, that's one of those, like, huge moments. Like, I remember seeing it on TV. I was going to bed. The Pistons had lost a playoff game. I'm flipping through the channels, and I see it, and I'm laughing out loud. And so this is right after we had moved to New Jersey.
2: Yeah.
1: And I get up, I race downstairs, I throw a VCR tape in, into the VCR, record it, because I needed to show it to Hot Wings the next day.
4: Balls.
1: And we end up standing there. I remember your ex-wife, who was just a coworker at that point, walked in. We're like, let's see if she thinks this is funny. This is a real test of her. Mm-hmm. And she laughed. We're like, she's cool.
2: Yeah.
1: She's cool.
4: Fudgebacker.
1: Yeah. You are right. That show was amazing.
3: I remember me and my friends discovering that show and just watching it for hours.
0: Oh, yeah.
2: There was a scene. Remember that woman that was in the mud and got hit in the face with that soccer ball?
1: They kicked it really high
2: in
1: the air.
2: Oh, my God. I don't know if I've ever laughed harder in my life.
1: Because that was the one where it's, getting slammed by black balls.
2: Yeah, I mean, just hilarious.
0: Such a great show. Yeah. I miss that.
1: That's a good three.
0: Yeah.
1: And it'd be hard to do now.
0: I know.
1: Like, could you take Wipeout and do that with just a different dub over?
3: No.
0: Wipeout is funny, and the announcers do a really good job. I've definitely laughed out loud at Wipeout, but it is just not the same.
2: They're not as funny, though.
0: No. Like, they were crude on MXC. Right.
2: Oh, yeah. They were like comedians writing it rather than who they had.
1: Yeah, Wipeout was trying to be family-friendly. Spike was trying to target men 18 to 34.
0: Yeah.
1: Big difference. Tommy and Hot Wings have to share. Tommy's is going to be like, I wish Sugar would come back. Candy for breakfast.
0: I miss TMO.
1: That's on the way next. It is the Free Beer and Hot Wings Show.
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7: We're closing in on the peak of rush hour, and the weather certainly is not helping this morning. That line of showers and thunderstorms creating big delays on the main roadways. An extra 10 minutes or more on both the Thruway East through West Seneca and Cheektowaga and the 290 East from the 990 ramps all the way to Main Street. 5 extra minutes on the river route on the 190 South. About the same on the inbound Kensington. Do be careful with the weather conditions. Earlier accident downtown on North Oak Street has been cleared. I'm Mike McQueen with your Buffalo area traffic.
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5: You can put screws on it.
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8: 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Dumber Than the Show Trivia. We'll get a contestant in about 33 minutes. Lots of other stuff to get to before that. Free Beer, Hot Wings, Steve Kelly, Maitland in the middle of It's My List. Things you think should make a comeback. A wide variety so far. Maitland started with Disney Channel original movies being must-see TV, a return to whimsical, colorful design where buildings are different, like a Pizza Hut looks like a Pizza Hut instead of like a Wendy's that sells pizza.
5: Yeah, you really notice it with food restaurants.
8: And dressing up to go out. Steve started off, simple cars where things still work mechanically. You can roll the window down or lock the doors. Low-rise jeans with a whale tail and real conversations. Kelly, music and concerts before the year 2000, back when it was more about the music and the moment.
7: Yeah.
8: 90s R&B and most extreme elimination challenge, which I'm told by numerous people there is a 24-hour YouTube stream you can watch of their old episodes.
7: That's awesome.
5: Yeah, you can watch them. I've watched a few with the boys. They get a real kick out of them.
8: I said corduroy pants, a time before subscriptions on everything. Like the only thing you subscribed to were magazines. That was it. And Battle of the Network Stars, which you have to be old to remember. Mm-hmm. All right. Couple notes from the audience. This text. I'm currently trying to bring back the late 90s, early 2000s into my home. My teenager hates putting her phone in the cage and only using the house phone. Our cell phone has nothing on it or logged in to talk to her friends. Each room in my house is a different color. There's a designated area for the computer. It's just a laptop, but they still have to use it in that area. We have a DVD collection they can pick a Friday night movie from. We also have art and pictures all over the walls. Oh, and real wood furniture, not particle board crap. It breaks my heart to see solid furniture go in the compactor. Mm-hmm. That's a good effort right there.
9: Yeah, very good.
8: All right. Yeah. Hot Wings, you've been waiting. Do you want Tommy to go first or do you want to go first?
5: I'll go first.
8: Okay.
5: I never lived in a time where we had this, but I have seen videos of them, and it seems like the best idea in the world when design was paramount, and that is rotating refrigerator shelves. Have you ever seen those old kick-ass, when they like really over-designed everything in the 50s and early 60s?
8: So it's like a Lazy Susan?
5: Yeah. Like every compartment was there for a specialized purpose. You had a specialized butter compartment, and it was like, and it had its own, like, it kept it at

0: right temperature, not too cold, so the butter would remain a little bit
1: soft. So you could actually spread it?
0: Yes, and then the egg compartment, it looks so wildly usable. Mm-hmm. It's mind-blowing compared to what we have now.
1: That's a great idea.
2: Yeah, you look at those refrigerators, and they look like old Cadillacs.
0: Yeah.
2: Because they're like bright colors. They have chrome trim and everything.
0: Yeah, and they had style. You know, not only they were functional and stylish. And I think, yeah, that would be awesome. I also think we need a comeback for television shows with theme songs that tell you the whole premise of the show. Mm-hmm. We all remember all of those. Even if it didn't completely tell you the premise, they were all memorable. And now it's just like, boop, boop, boop, boop, boop. And then the show starts.
1: Because they know if they play a 90-second theme song,

0: And we can recruit other show members to be like backup.
1: Yeah.
2: Or try to stop us. Just a good old boy.
3: Yes. And then finally, a modern version of the good old classic full-size three-row station wagons that were big enough that you could put a 4x8 sheet of plywood in there. They were basically like a Suburban, except a car. Squished.
0: Which is like a plane.
3: So with like,
2: yeah, squished.
3: Like today's technology and car dynamics, it would be so much more pleasant to drive a station wagon than a big Suburban.
2: Do you want bench seats?
0: Yes.
3: Yes.
2: Even in the front.
3: It
2: seats nine?
3: Yeah, why not?
0: When I bought my Comanche and I posted pictures of it, everyone's like, "Oh, you gotta put bucket seats in that thing and get like the full center console." It's like, hell no.
3: Not in a regular cab pickup. You have to have bench seat, man.
0: I got the bench seat reupholstered and it's amazing.
2: What about, while we're on this topic, conversion vans that have carpet and bar stools in them?
0: Oh, and the bubble windows, like the Playboy bubble window.
3: Mm-hmm. Conversion vans were awesome.
2: When my uncle bought a new van, he would spend months tricking it out and putting. And I thought that was the most badass thing in the world. Then they had kids and he stopped having cool stuff.
1: Well, that's why we had an Astro van. My mom had one and it was white with like the black wood paneling down the side of it. And then the little center console for the back seat, you know, that had the drink holder like you were talking about. You could pull it up and see the road.
3: Yeah, that's not a feature.
1: That's so awesome.
2: All right.
1: I miss that van.
2: Now, Tommy, you are 26.
4: Yeah, it's 27.
2: Okay.
4: Yeah.
2: Okay, so the things you want to come back are going to be more recent, one would think. What do you got?
4: Yeah, I got a good spread here. My first one is I want DVD menu screens, VHS boxes, and video game cases to come back that have, like, real character and, like, manuals in them. Mm-hmm, I loved reading those. I loved opening them up and, like, seeing what the art inside of it was. Mm-hmm. But there is nothing better than a good DVD menu screen.
1: Oh, yeah.
4: I still think about The Lion King all the time, and they'd be driving around, and I could play games, like, inside of it and take a safari tour. You don't get that on Netflix.
1: Falling asleep watching a DVD and then just waking up in the middle of the night, and the same menu screen's been going over and over again.
3: Those,
1: Or, like, the one that sticks out to me is Harry Potter and the Prisoner of Azkaban. Because I'm pretty sure that's the one where he gets on the bus that squeezes in between the two buildings and there's that like voodoo head that's like, "Oh, brother."
4: Oh, yeah, he's talking the whole time. Yeah, yeah. Oh, my God. Good call, mate. Wow. That's awesome.
2: That's a good one.
4: My second one is I want parking meters with quarter slots to come back because sometimes it really is just that convenient when you just have to throw, you know, just get out, throw like 10 cents, throw a quarter in there or whatever. And then just run in and grab your thing. But now I have to like do all this extra stuff, and it's just more complicated needs to be.
2: Tommy, there was a brief period of time, right, where they had both, where you could do it with your cell phone or you could pay. Let's do that.
4: Yeah.
2: Right? That was pretty nice.
4: Yeah. I've got all this change in my car. What do I use it for?
0: Well, that kind of goes back to what we were talking about with free beer. It's basically you have to sign up in order to park.
2: Yeah.
0: Because you have to create an account.
2: Yeah.
0: You have to go in and add your credit card, add your license plate number, add your car.
3: Yeah. It's a pain in the ass. It's fine if it's the town you live in and you use it all the time. Mm-hmm. But every time you go to a new town and it's like, come on, man, now I got to download. Yeah. And they're always different apps. You go, how are these not the same, at least in two cities?
2: Right.
0: Yeah. I have like the Chicago parking app on my phone with a $17 balance on my account because you have to put like a minimum of $20 or something.
2: Really?
0: Mm-hmm. Yeah.
3: That's like, crazy.
0: Okay. I mean, I go there sometimes, but
1: and like one street or one area will use one app, and then you go over to like Wrigleyville and they use a completely different app, and you're like, oh my God.
2: Wait, really?
3: Yeah. Oh God. That's because they sold all the parking meters to private enterprises.
0: Oh, yeah.
3: A few years ago. Remember that?
0: And they're like,
3: for like $4 million or some idiotic thing, and they made their money back in a month.
2: Yeah, the company that bought them made their money back and then doubled, tripled, quadrupled, and all that stuff. And now they've sold it to another company. So they've made all that money twice.
3: Mm-hmm.
2: All right. Back to you, Tommy.
4: Real. My last one is kind of already been said by other people in different words, but I'm going to kind of change it a little bit. So my last one is I want pastel colored cars like the Chevy Bel Air to come back, but I want to change.

0: as in, like, I want more shaping in vehicles. I think that everything's so round and boring. Mm-hmm. And I'll say this knowing that the Cybertruck exists and that's new and, like, that took a different turn and we're all laughing at that. But I'm just sick of, like, I see the Chevy Trailblazer. 2005 was my first car and I loved that car. And then they reannounced the Chevy Trailblazer in, like, 2025. I don't know, something. And it all just looks like every other car. Like, I'm so tired of everything looking the same on the road. I want some character.
1: Design is pretty boring.
0: Yeah, I want to feel like I'm in a detective noir and everything looks different. And I don't know which one it is, but one of them's rolling along with a baddie in it, and that'd be sick.
1: It is fair to say that design in general has become extremely homogenized, because that was a really common thing, not only amongst all of you, but also a lot of listeners writing in about the lack of color. Like that one, for people that maybe didn't hear that in the first segment when we talked about this, that one's been coming up. But lack of design, like Tommy said, and to Maitland's point about, you know, design with whimsy, where, you know, Arby's, their logo was a giant cowboy hat for years.
2: Design in general, yeah, it doesn't matter if it's building your cars or whatever. It's like it just got so boring afterwards. Like it follows the template. I want to see hidden headlamps come back on cars.
3: Or they pop up.
2: I understand why the pop-ups went away, because it screws up the aerodynamics every time they're up and everything. But you can still hide headlamps. Like, there were 1960s cars where there were, like, doors that just slid open sideways.
1: Hmm.
2: So nothing popped up or anything, but it looked so different. And you could make cars look so cool with different designs that, it's boring now. Yeah.
1: Text from Illinois. Being able to do things with coins and not have to get an app. Oh, my God. We wanted to go camping last year, and we needed to wash some clothes. Their facility only had washers and dryers you needed an app for. They didn't take cash, and you had to, just like Steve's parking app in Chicago, you had to put money in it. So I still have $12 credit for washer and dryer at a campground I'll never go to again. And that's just a scam by them.
2: It's a wild way to steal money.
1: They're stealing the money because they know you probably won't use it all, and they're going to keep the leftovers.
2: Right.
3: Yeah, I'm fine with the tap to pay stuff. I don't need coins to come back, but have it just linked to my Apple Wallet or my, you know, Google Wallet or whatever it is.
1: By the way, side note, during the first hour, like the best of hour today, Steve, we were doing It's My List, and Steve was talking about how much camping sucked and how it wasn't It's My List. It was something else. Yeah. But Steve was a hard hot no on battle. Camping.
2: Yeah.
1: Hot take battle. That's what it was. Yeah. And Steve's like, no, as soon as you get there, the kids are like, where's my iPad? Any fool goes camping. And Steve's listening to it today, and he said, this kind of hurts because I'm taking my kids camping this weekend.
2: This weekend, yeah.
3: Tomorrow, we leave.
2: Uh-huh.
1: Sure, it won't be like old Steve thought it would be.
3: No, not at all. It's going to be great.
1: What do you guys think? Will on Monday, will old Steve be right or new Steve be right?
2: Both.
1: I think you're right.
3: Yeah.
1: That's true, Hot Wings.
2: Yep.
1: All right. On the way, the Free Beer and Hot Wings Report in the next segment. Dumber. Or after that, we'll get a contestant for Dumber Than the Show Trivia. All right. You've heard about these data brokers, the ones who steal your data. Picture this. We heard about this yesterday in Canada. It happened. Somebody's lost $6,000. You're at work. The phone buzzes. It's your kid's number and your kid's voice. Panicked. 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
1: We're watching major delays on the main roadways due to the weather and peak of rush hour traffic volume. 10 to 15 minute delays on the thruway east through West Seneca and Cheektowaga. About an 8 minute delay on the 290 east, 10 minute delays on the 190 south along the river. The worst delays we're seeing, the inbound Kensington, due to flooding downtown near Jefferson Avenue. The right lanes are blocked. Traffic backed all the way up to Eggert Road. You're losing a good 10 to 15 minutes on the inbound Kensington this morning. And there's an accident outbound near Best Street. I'm Mike McQueen with your Buffalo area traffic.

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9: I saw her do it.
8: You can see it in the snow. Shut up. This is Tommy's list. Not here. Yeah, I remember.
9: Yeah.
8: Yeah,
9: I remember we all laughed at it, and then Tommy got wet.
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9: Really got out of hand. We'll get a contestant for Dumber Than the Show trivia. Actually, we may have one already. It's Idiot Day.
8: Yes, it's Robbie in Tennessee.
9: Okay. Robbie will play against me later on for $300. Mate the Great's got the questions. 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Before the break, I said there's a character you all have known about for, it might be 30 years now, certainly 28, 29. Known by one name. If I said the name, you all would think of the exact same character, I think. But they have a last name. And even the actor who portrays this character had no idea until they were doing press for the movie coming out right now. Any guesses?
8: Is it somebody from Toy Story?
9: Yeah.
8: Tim Allen?
9: It's Woody. Woody has a last name.
8: Tom Hanks, that's right.
9: Yes.
10: Yeah. Oh.
9: Do you know Woody's last name?
8: No.
9: Neither did Mr. Hanks.
8: Oh.
11: By the way, I only recently discovered that Woody has a surname.
12: I had no idea. The sheriff? Woody what?
11: Woody Pride.
12: Oh.
11: Double twist. Jesse's full name is Jessica Jane Pride.
13: Oh, wait a minute. I'd heard this that they might be related.
11: I think that means your siblings.
12: No, yes. Distant cousins, please. Please.
13: There's something in there. Was it one of the guys on the internet that gets these names? I heard that same
12: thing. How did they find this out? I play the guy. I didn't realize I had a surname.
9: That's pretty weird. Maybe it was on like an early script.
8: Maybe.
9: And didn't make it any further than that. It's weird if, because Woody and Jesse, like they were always flirty, right?
8: They were pals. I think Jesse and Buzz.
10: He was all about Bo Peep.
9: Oh, yeah. Jesse, you're right. So it wouldn't be that big of a deal if they were close siblings. Also, it's a cartoon.
10: Mm-hmm.
9: But you wouldn't want them portraying a brother-sister relationship that turned sexy. What is this, Rome? All right. This one, if you're a fancy idiot, you should go to the webcam right now. And if you're not a fancy idiot and you can't see what we're about to play, you will hear the catastrophe that happens. It is loud and aggressive. Also, you'll be able to see it at freebeerandhotwings.com, on Free Beer and Hot Wings social media. A bike race is going on. You know, it's not Tour de France or anything, but it's a bike race, and they're going fast. They got their teardrop helmets on.
10: Yeah, oh, yeah.
9: And people are lining the streets, including

0: grandma on her mobility scooter who doesn't take her foot off the gas fast enough.
1: Oh, no. Yeah, move it.
0: Oh, grandma.
1: Oh, man.
2: Oh, it's carnage.
1: There's it is so much. I mean, these guys, they look like they're going 35 miles an hour, 40 miles an hour.
0: Mm-hmm.
1: Flying.
0: Several people went down hard. One person flew through the air like they were launched from a catapult at a castle.
2: And so since they have those, they clip into their pedals.
1: Yeah.
2: So they're flying through the air and their bike is still attached to their feet. And it makes them look extra goofy.
1: Oh, yeah. Man, yeah. Now the old person is fine. Everyone hit the front wheel, and that was it. The look on their face was like, "What happened?"
0: Didn't even realize anything happened.
2: Look at the guy that barely manages to get around.
1: Oh man, he does a weird, crazy lean over the handlebars and wheel.
3: He's so lucky.
2: This guy, not so much.
1: Oh man, he went flying.
3: And his butt broke his fall.
0: Yeah.
3: And then probably shattered.
0: Oh, God. Oh. He had to be in such pain.
1: Ooh. Awful. Awful.
0: Now climb back on that bike and ride another 25 miles.
3: There's no way he did.
1: I'm sure the bike's destroyed.
2: Man, yeah.
1: They are fragile.
3: Coffin. Yeah.
1: Yeah.
3: God, I'd be so pissed at that lady.
0: Right?
3: I'd be so pissed at that lady.
1: Definitely.
3: I don't care if you're old and didn't know. I'd get off your hover round and go away. Put that thing in reverse and go away.
0: Drive it into a river.
3: Yes.
0: And then there's this. What do you think the life of a kick? This is probably, if you've watched football at all, like American football, and you see like the kicker come out at the last second, college or pro or whatever, mm-hmm. particularly pro.
1: Yeah.
0: Where they're paid millions of dollars. In fact, the one you're going to hear from in a minute makes about $5 million a year. And we're all aware of the pressure they face, like a game sure. that, you know, it's almost a cliche. The other guys go out and bleed and everything else to get them to whatever point, and then it comes down to the foot of a guy that doesn't have any grass stain on his jersey and doesn't most weeks.
1: No, but is pivotal, just absolutely. As important as a lot of the other guys on that team, maybe more.
0: But surely they train just as hard as the other athletes. This is Cameron Dicker. The kicker for the Los Angeles Chargers.
1: The kicker?
0: Yeah. He is talking to, I think that's, Tommy, you can help me. Is that, there? It's a couple of American soccer players. Is that Tim Howard and Landon Donovan, Tommy?
4: I can't see them that great.
0: Okay. Well, it might be them. If not, it's two American soccer players.
5: Okay. Wait, Cam, did you say you kick three times a week?
6: Yep.
5: What do you do the rest of the time?
6: Play FIFA. hang out.
5: So, game is Sunday.
6: So I kick Sunday.
5: Kick Sunday.
6: Monday, Tuesday. I go do
4: That's
6: legs.
4: Insane.
6: I do legs on Monday.
4: That is
6: Tuesday,
4: insane.
6: We go in. We're in there for like 5 hours. I'll do an upper body lift. We look at the game film. And then Wednesday, Thursday.
5: What are you
6: kick.
5: Looking at? Just stop the ball.
6: Listen, I'm going to be honest. I'm with you. I don't watch much film. I give it back my iPad every year. There's right,
5: so
6: zero hours
5: so Wednesday.
6: Then Wednesday, I kick. So we
4: what does that mean?
5: What does that mean?
6: Yeah. Probably kicked about 50 balls. I'm out there kicking an hour and a half.
5: That's a lot.
4: I mean, that's like
6: it's
4: you
6: not
4: do that,
6: that much.
4: Training.
6: If I'm being honest, 50 is like
5: all right.
6: Like some younger kids probably go out there and kick like 100.
4: Younger kids? What are you like 24?
6: I'm saying like high
0: he
6: school.
0: He is like his fourth year in the NFL, so he's pretty young.
1: Yeah.
6: Like high schoolers. So you know, it's like benefiting them.
5: All right, so then Thursday.
6: Like then Thursday is a lighter kicking day. I'll do the field goals, hit some kickoffs, and then hit legs again, and then have 2 days recovery, then game day.
5: What were we doing? What was I doing for 22 years?
4: Pick the wrong
6: I have
4: sport.
6: A good
5: you know what? You know what? My agent's over there, and he's done me wrong.
0: Yeah. Right? Because, I mean,
3: wow.
1: A lot of those dudes got to run a lot.
0: Yeah. And a lot of them end up they have obviously similar skill sets. But can you imagine? That's a good gig.
2: It seems pretty great.
1: It is.
2: I mean, yeah.
1: Those soccer greats, though, are getting more money than what the kicker's getting.
2: Yeah.
0: Yeah, but not everybody who runs that much is great.
1: But, man, I sure would like to make $5 million a year for that kind of a schedule.
0: Oh, pretty much any schedule.
1: Any, great. Yeah, really. But that one especially.
2: Sure, every now and then you're probably going to get absolutely annihilated by some guy that breaks through the line and crushes you.
1: Because even if they get a penalty, it doesn't really matter. You're still really hurt. Right. But he's a pretty big guy.
0: Like most of them are now.
1: You're right. A lot of them are. They used to be built

0: me.
1: Yeah.
0: You know, but yeah, a lot of these guys are pretty huge.
1: A lot of them are 6'3", 6'4", 210 pounds. Mm-hmm. Man. The punters, I think that's the better gig. I think you have a better chance of getting clobbered, but very rarely does the game hang on the punter's toe like it does the kicker.
2: Mm.
1: So you're going to get a similar schedule with less pressure, I think. I think that's the way to go.
0: Probably.
1: I mean, both are fine. Dumber Than the Show trivia is on the way next. Next hour. What's with all the maxing? Right? I think we're all old enough we can say that, and most of the audience is like, yeah, I agree.
0: Yeah.
1: Why is someone looks maxing?
0: Anything maxing. I hate that.
1: I have some
0: phrase.
1: I have some maxings I want to see if you guys can identify what they are. Do you know what chud maxing is?
2: Chud?
3: Chud maxing. Mm-hmm.
1: Do you know chud is being used completely different by today's
2: really?
1: Teens?
4: I somebody's brought that, back yeah. chud, but
1: chud is
4: different?
1: Very common.
4: Oh.
1: I had to ask that people stop being called chud in the home. Well, what do you think it means? And then I said what I thought it meant. And then they said what they thought it meant. It wasn't the same, but it's
0: no,
1: back.
0: No.
1: All right. That's on the way. Dumber Than the Show trivia is next. 5 hour energy, another delicious flavor. 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
5: 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From the Just Call Jed Traffic Center, here's another 92.9 WBUF traffic update.
6: Major delays this morning on the inbound and outbound Kensington. On the inbound side, you're losing about a half an hour now from Harlem and Eggert all the way down to the downtown stretch just before Jefferson Avenue. That's due to flooding on the inbound Kensington. Right lane's blocked off. Road crews are out there trying to unblock storm sewers. So that's in place. And on the outbound side, still working to clear an accident from the right lanes near Best Street. That's causing delays outbound as well. Delays elsewhere due to the weather. Be careful. I'm Mike McQueen with your Buffalo area traffic.
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2: It's a trend that will die soon. Like 6'7 and Skibbity, I suppose. But we'll just have to wait. In the meantime, this.

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1: We're buying a leg.
0: We're buying a leg.
2: Oh, my God.
1: Remember, Zach, you said that we get to design it.
0: He did say that. That ship might have sailed.
1: Why?
0: We could always design his good leg by putting tattoos on it.
2: Nothing a bumper sticker can't fix.
1: True. Yeah, we got spray paint.
0: True that.
2: Yeah, amongst us, we have at least a couple of Cricut machines.
0: Yeah, that's true. Let's meet our contestant today for Dumber Than the Show Trivia, Robbie. Robbie, that is, in the Tri-Cities of Tennessee. Hi, Robbie. How are you?
3: I'm doing well. How are you?
0: Excellent. You make sure the apartments don't fall down? Fishing?
3: Yes, typically.
0: Golfing? Drinking cold beer, right?
3: Yes, that's it.

0: That's it. That's a good way.
1: You're like a country song.
0: You are, man. Robbie, you got a chance to win $300. You good at trivia?
2: I follow every day, so it's hit or miss, so we'll see what happens today.
0: Me too, my friend, and you're playing me. You and I will have the same five questions each from Maitland. Whoever gets the most right out of those fives is the champion. We can each pass the first time around, and Mate will come back to it. A maximum of 90 seconds, low time wins, and in a moment I will exit to the hallway so I will not hear any of the questions nor your answers. Robbie, do you have any questions for us?
2: I do not.
0: Good luck, sir.
2: Thank you.
3: Robbie, if you had to guess, how many would you say you would get today?
2: If I get two, we'll consider it a win.
3: Okay. That's optimistic. People have won with two. Would you be proud if you won with two, or just happy you have an extra $300?
2: If I don't come off looking like an idiot, then I'll be happy.
3: Perfect. Well, Robbie, are you ready to try not coming off like an idiot?
2: Yes, I am. Let's do it.
3: All right, Robbie, your one and only shot at Dumber Than the Show trivia begins in 3, 2, 1. What decade was the last execution by guillotine carried out in France? Was it the 70s, 50s, or 30s?
2: Pass.
3: Which country does Forrest Gump travel to as part of the All-American ping pong team?
2: Korea.
3: Who performed at the Super Bowl halftime show in 2021?
2: Eminem and Dr. Dre.
3: Which continent is the only one without an active volcano?
2: Australia.
3: What sea creature's heart is located in its head?
2: Seahorse.
3: What decade was the last execution by guillotine carried out in France? Was it the 70s, the 50s, or the 30s?
2: 70s.
3: Time. How do you think you did, Robbie?
2: It's a crapshoot.
3: All right. Well, we will get you on hold and wave free beer back on in. Free beer makes his way around the table.
4: My headphones might be in editing mode.
3: Got the headphones switched over?
0: We do.
3: Free beer, how was the hallway?
0: Stale.
3: Was it?
0: Yeah. Which is its status quo.
5: Yeah.
3: Well, that's good.
0: Yeah.
3: How are you feeling about trivia today?
0: Fantastic.
3: All right. Yeah. Well, are you ready to defend your $300 jackpot?
0: Yes.
3: Well, your turn for this week begins in 3, 2, 1. What decade was the last execution by guillotine carried out in France? Was it the 70s, the 50s, or the 30s?
0: The 70s.
3: Which country does Forrest Gump travel to as part of the All-American ping pong team?
0: China.
3: Who performed the Super Bowl halftime show in 2021?
0: Lady Gaga.
3: Which continent is the only one without an active volcano?
0: Antarctica.
3: What sea creature's heart is located in its head?
0: Octopus.
3: Time. How do you think you did, Free Beer?
0: Pretty good.
3: Okay.
0: We'll see.
3: We'll see. We'll get Robbie back on and score this game. Welcome back, Robbie.
2: Hello.
3: Question number one. What decade was the last execution by guillotine carried out in France? Gave you three options, the 70s, the 50s, or the 30s. Free Beer right away said the 1970s. Robbie passed, came back around, said the 70s. It was the 70s. We are tied
0: at
3: one.
0: Insane.
3: Yeah.
0: Right? I remember learning that in high school history. Like, our teacher's like, I was in school a long time ago, and he's like, yeah, the last guillotine execution was like 13 years ago. Like, what?
3: Mm-hmm. I think it said 1977.
0: Yeah.
5: Pretty effective.
3: Yeah.
5: Yeah. Better than some of the lethal injections.
0: Yeah.
3: Question number two, which country does Forrest Gump travel to as part of the All-American ping pong team? Free Beer said China. Robbie said Korea. The answer is the land of China.
2: Yep.
3: Free Beer takes a 2-1 lead. We move to question number three. Who performed the Super Bowl halftime show in 2021? Free Beer said Lady Gaga. Robbie said Eminem and Dr. Dre. The answer is The Weeknd.
0: Oh, The Weeknd.
3: You both had Super Bowl performers

0: Just not that year.
1: Was that long ago?
2: That was the one where he was like going
1: through
2: the
1: glass beers, right?
0: Yeah.
2: Yeah.
1: Whoa.
0: Free beer still leads 2-1. Question number 4. Which continent is the only one without an active volcano? Free beer said Antarctica. Robbie said Australia.
1: Mm.
0: The answer is Australia.
1: Yeah, good job, Robbie.
0: Robbie ties it up 2-2. As we move to question number 5, what sea creature's heart is located in its head? Free beer said octopus. Robbie said seahorse. The answer is shrimp.
1: Shrimp!
0: Mm.
1: All comes back to shrimp.
0: It really does. Neither of you get that one. And we go to the clocks.
2: Second day in a row? Third day in a row, maybe? We've gone to clocks. Winning time was 31.34 seconds. The losing time was 44.59 seconds.
3: Yeah.
2: The winner is Free Beer. Yeah, Robbie passed on that first question, and it was a long question.
4: But yeah. Yeah.
0: I always try to put
5: the
0: multiple choice first, but then when they pass on it, you're like, oh, no.
2: Yeah.
1: Robbie, thanks for listening. Thanks for playing. That was a good game. When I said I thought I did pretty well, that was when I thought I got 4, not 2. So you had me worried, my friend. Hope you
5: thanks,
1: get a cold
5: guys.
1: Beer today,
5: okay? I'm going to. Appreciate you all.
1: See ya. All right. Kelly, let's switch spots, can we?
0: Yeah.
1: Tell a funny 4-second story.
4: Oh, my gosh. 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
8: Rain has stopped, sun is out now, winds will be increasing, and delays continue in a couple of spots. In particular, on the inbound Kensington, we're still losing about 20 minutes due to some earlier flooding that happened just before Jefferson Avenue. Road crews have been out there trying to clear those storm drains. And an accident on the outbound side still has the left lanes blocked near Best Street. That's been causing some rubbernecking delays. We're losing about 9 minutes on the 190 South. It's all traffic volume there. Better conditions now on the thruway and the 290 East. I'm Mike McQueen with your Buffalo area traffic.

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7: I Never Liked the Rain by Clint Black.
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8: Steve.
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7: Free beer.
2: No,
7: hot wings.
2: Free beer. Maitland.
7: Clint Black, Never Liked the Rain.
2: Yes.
7: Around everyone.
2: Well, his done. Voice does something to the back of my brain that I like.
7: Really?
2: Yeah.
10: Something to the front of my britches.
2: Yeah, I know. That's why I dedicated that clue to you. You little slut.
8: That's the song. That's the title. My Britches by Clint Rain.
2: You need to go Clint Black, you never go back.

0: 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It's the Free Beer and Hot Wings Show. 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Free Beer Hot Wings, Steve Kelly and Maitland. Tommy behind the glass. Now, you've heard about looks maxing, right?
1: Yeah. Yeah, it's all these dumb things that seems like mostly guys are doing to like sculpt their face and get injections and removals and all kinds of idiotic things.
0: Microfracturing their bones to make them real more prominent. And
1: real stupid.
0: But that's not the only maxing. That's like the trendy summer 2026 phrase.
1: Yes.
0: If you're doing something, you're maxing, right?
1: Apparently.
0: At least it seems that way. Do you know of any other maxings?
1: I've heard of muscle maxing.
2: Yeah.
0: Muscle maxing, yeah. That guy that had to move to get out of his gym membership was going to muscle max.
2: We've talked about
1: friction
2: maxing, where that was a way to like slow yourself down and add more friction in your life.
0: Friction maxing, deliberately making things harder or more inconvenient to build discipline and resilience. Cold showers. Deleting delivery apps or parking too far away on purpose. What do you think of that one?
2: I like it.
1: I think it's fine. I just hate the terminology.
0: That's
2: I hate that we had to label it, but once we did, I kind of more actively was like making an effort to do it or making an effort to consciously, park a little further away. I could use the steps or
0: what about the cold showers?
1: No thanks.
3: I've tried that. I've tried doing that for like the last 30 seconds of a regular shower.
0: Yeah.
2: Love
3: because
2: it.
3: Supposedly it, you know,
0: jumpstarts metabolism, right?
3: Yeah, endorphins or whatever.
0: Yeah.
3: I don't mind it. It's not something that I really think about, though. I don't do it on a regular basis. Like, I haven't made it part of my normal routine yet.
0: Kelly, you said you love it. Do you do it every day?
4: Every time I shower, I love it.
2: It's better for your hair.
4: Yeah. Good for your skin.
0: Healthier. Every skin.
1: I can't imagine doing it for 30 seconds. Like, I can turn it cold for, like, 5, and then I'm out.
0: Yeah.
1: Like, I can't handle it.
0: Do you turn it as cold as it will go?
4: All the way to whatever
0: side.
4: That's what
0: Kayla does.
4: Yeah, and then I'll stand there easily 30 seconds. Because once it's cold, I'm wide awake, which is awesome. So, there, and especially when it's warmer weather, or if I've just gotten done working out, I hate stepping into a hot shower.
0: I could see it then.
4: Oh,
0: man, on those winter days where you're cold until the hot water hits you, and then as soon as you turn it off, you're cold and

0: till you can be dried and put a. You do it then too, obviously, mm-hmm. right?
1: Oh yeah.
0: Oh, that would make me crazy.
1: Oh, God, I love it.
2: Yeah, even really? When it's like really hot and sticky. Like I'll turn it cooler, but mm-hmm. cold I can't do. Yeah. I wish I could.
0: Kelly, did you love it the first time, or is it an acquired taste to like certain things?
1: So I started doing this a long time ago, and my grandma had an outdoor shower at her beach house. Mm-hmm. And coming up from the beach, taking a cold shower was great. And that was just to rinse off and then you get into a warm shower. But they didn't have AC and the shower was upstairs.
0: Yeah.
1: So it was just so refreshing to take a cold shower. So what was your question? I've said this now and I'm just thinking about the beach and I had to get my grandma.
0: I said, was it an acquired taste?
1: Yeah. So I think I've always enjoyed it. So okay. But it's again been something that I've done because of hot weather and it's just naturally gone into the cooler season.
0: That makes sense.
1: Because it feels so good.
0: Man.
1: Right.
0: I get the concept, and I like the idea of it jump-starting the metabolism, waking you up. Mm. All right, what's cortisol maxing?
3: Is that trying to lower your cortisol?
0: No.
3: Increase
0: maximize.
3: It?
0: Living in a way that seems designed to maximize your stress hormones. Overworking, doom-scrolling, sleeping too little. Now, it says typically this is something people do unintentionally.
2: Yeah, I mean,
0: but there are people who do it intentionally. Like, I'm going to really jack my cortisol level.
2: Why would you do that? I mean, I do that on accident. I'm not happy that I, like, don't sleep enough or that I look at my phone too much or whatever. But, like, everybody says, yeah, I mean, having cortisol and the stress from it is a big factor of what leads to, like, beer belly and stuff. Like, I'm not happy about it.
0: Nope, no doctor
2: like who would do that on purpose.
0: No doctor prescribes stress to try to get you back to your healthy state.
2: Yeah, if you're doing bad things on purpose like that, you're stupid.
3: I think I've accidentally been cortisol maxing. When you listed all the things, I was like, oh no.
2: Oh yeah.
4: You're accidentally.
2: But accidentally, that's like me. I'm not doing that on purpose. I'm not going, hey, this is good for me. I love this.
0: This text, I guess I'm Doritos maxing because I really love Doritos.
2: Okay, yeah.
4: Same girl.
0: Oh, no, they said I enjoy Doritos, so I guess I'm weight maxing. Yeah, that's kind of the same thing. I have a friend who is fat maxing currently, trying to reach 250 pounds, which would be significantly their personal record for heaviest weight. That sounds terrible.
4: For what reason? Just to say they did?
0: I think so.
4: Remember those news stories? There was that one guy that... He was like a really, really in shape guy. I think he was a personal trainer or something.
0: Oh yeah, where he lost it, gained it,
4: and he decided to gain like for one straight year. He didn't exercise at all, didn't watch what he ate, just to see how long it would take him to then revert back. And
0: yeah,
4: it was like it took him.
0: It was brutal.
4: Significantly longer.
0: This text. I have a friend who is load maxing. Now, without me telling you what that is,
4: we talked about that.
0: Did we?
4: I think so.
0: It all runs together for me now. So he doesn't finish for as long as possible in order to have it, whenever he finally does, be the biggest and go the furthest. To what end?
2: For fun,
0: I guess.
2: Yeah. Wonder if I can hit the back of the shower with this.
0: You think of the...
2: I wonder if I can hit the...

0: the hell is Chud maxing?
1: Yeah.
2: Some people would be, we're saying Chud is an acronym, Cannibalistic Humanoid Underground Dweller.
3: Yeah.
2: I've got a young coworker who is all gung-ho about hopping in manholes, so we call him a Chud. but I don't think that's necessarily what it is. Chud is kind of like, I don't know. It says, ironically, embracing the taste, habits, or aesthetic associated with uncultured, unpleasant internet chuds. Things like eating gas station food, wearing cargo shorts, or sharing loud opinions online.
4: Okay. You feel attacked?
3: Yeah, there's.
2: I felt a little attacked.
3: There's a lot of chuds in the world.
2: Yeah.
1: Didn't you guys say that chud used to be like drain babies?
4: Yes.
2: That's what I always thought it was. Yeah, you're a chud baby. That kind of thing.
4: We got to bring that back.
2: Chud?
4: Yeah. The original meaning. Should have been on my It's My List.
2: Not a maxing.
1: Oh, does that mean like you try to live like a granny as much as possible or like a Nona?
2: Adopting the lifestyle of an Italian grandmother, like cooking from scratch, gardening, and prioritizing cozy domestic routines.
1: That's where I want to be.
3: Yeah. Okay, yeah.
4: Sweaters.
2: I can see that one. The first time maxing was Google searched, according to Google, was 2022. So it is as new as it feels. Unless you're hearing it for the first time today, then it's a little older. Mm-hmm. Mogging maxing.
3: I don't know what mog means.
2: What does mog mean, mate?
1: Does that mean it's like your face? It's something to do with your face.
2: Is it? Tommy, what is mog?
5: Yeah, mogging is like when you're aura farming and you're just like totally outdoing this other guy just with your coolness.
3: Wait, you used another term that I also don't know.
5: Really?
3: What does aura farming mean as it relates to whatever maxing we're talking about?
5: Basically, if you are in the room with somebody else, like if you're in an interview and someone comes up and the guy who's talking is way cooler than the original person, you're getting mogged on. Like you're like totally getting out-vibed. Does that sound right, mate?
2: I've been getting out-mogged my whole life.
5: No, mate knows what I'm talking about, yeah.
1: Kind of?
5: No, yeah.
1: I kind of know what you're talking about.
5: Yeah, and then aura farming is basically like doing things that are making you look cooler and like your vibes are off the charts. Like your aura is just awesome.
2: What's an example of something someone might do in order to aura farm?
5: Oh, like riding a tricycle. But like standing up.
2: Oh, are those people that like bring a bird to the amusement park and have it on their shoulder? Is that aura farming?
5: No, that's just stupid.
2: I don't know. The thing you said sounded stupid.
3: Yeah, that sounded pretty stupid.
5: Yeah, I mean, like if you're walking around with a boombox, that's aura farming. Like that's cool as hell.
1: I think it's more like, you're already wearing a cool outfit and then you bum a cigarette to look even cooler and you're like, hey, yeah, I'm a badass.
3: Sounds don't be.
2: Mogging maxing is aggressively trying to maximize one's ability to mog others. Look, dress, and present oneself so much better that other people feel inferior by comparison. The outshining can be in fitness, grooming, fashion, or anything social.
4: So it's one-upping.
3: Yeah, so basically. You just want to be better than everybody in every way.
5: Yeah, like when the guest star on SNL is just outperforming the entire cast, like that's mogging, I'd say.
2: Mm. So should they not do that?
5: No, they definitely should. That makes it so much better.
2: But they shouldn't go in there and feel bad?
5: No, they should own it. Mm. Yeah.
2: I suppose. Are there other types of maxing that we just don't know? I assume there are lots of them. Do you think there's anyone listening who's like, I love maxing. Maxing's my life.
3: Probably. I'm sure there's one. Or
2: someone said Tom Cruise is the ultimate example of aura farming. He's always the coolest person in the room, yet he still shows up wearing sunglasses and a monochromatic suit.
4: Yeah, shows up in a helicopter to an event.
5: That's a good example.
2: Someone says mogging is a facial expression. I think that's mugging.
5: No.
3: That's mugging, yeah.
5: Mogging is also where you like kind of like make your features more defined, where you like stick your jaw out a little bit.
3: Yeah, we would have said that's mugging for the camera. Yeah.
5: Oh, really? Oh, interesting.
2: Okay. Maitland, are you practicing making your features stand out?
1: Yeah.
2: Are you doing only the chin, Jay Leno?
1: That's all I can do.
2: That's
1: right
2: the
1: now.
2: Only one.
4: I have an underbite.
2: That's not good for anyone, right?
1: It's not.
2: Steve, if you do the underbite, you look like Jeff Dunham's old man character. Do you feel gross?
4: Yeah.
2: Yeah, you should. When you did that, I thought a weird pervert came in the room for a second.
3: Yeah.
2: But nope.

0: It was you pretending.
1: Mm-hmm.
0: Aura farming means pretty much showing off anything and looking cool. Well, why don't people say that? We do that all the time. And we're always, people are always like, you guys look so cool.
2: Wow, look at those cool guys.
3: Yeah.
4: I can't help aura but farming.
3: Farm aura.
4: The guys who were juggling at my concert yesterday. Yeah.
5: No, Tommy.
4: Yeah. That was cool.
2: Was it?
0: Maitland, why did you say no, Tommy, like that was pathetic?
5: Because he just keeps naming things that you would see at a circus.
3: That are inherently not cool.
5: We started different. Out with tricycles.
4: We have different. What about a unicycle? That's cool.
5: There it is.
2: Yeah, was, a unicycle, because that's what I was thinking when you said tricycles.
0: Yeah,
2: like,
0: nah, that's in my head. Said no to me saying somebody who walks around with a bird in public, and then everything you said was just as stupid.
4: I meant to say unicycle.
5: Show off your collection of penny farthings.
3: Yeah.
0: Walk around with a turntable around your neck. Listen to records in public. I don't think I like it. I don't think I like it at all.
3: I don't. I just hate the term. Maxing annoys me. I don't know why.
0: Yeah, old, me too. Yeah, yeah. We're yelling at words. Get off my tongue.
3: Yeah.
5: Yeah.
0: See, I just very aura farmed into the worst farm ever. Yeah. This is like the 80s for farms right now.
5: Like my Tommy standards.
2: Start maxing.
0: What is that, doing everything too much?
2: Mm-hmm. Yeah.
0: I like it.
3: And doing all of the things.
0: On the way. What does Dad really want for Father's Day?
3: Mm.
0: Howings, you're a dad. Did you give your kids a list?
3: No.
0: Have you ever asked for anything for Father's Day?
3: Yeah, I mean, I guess I've given hints. You know, or you know, people will say, what do you want for Father's Day? And I'll go, well, how about this? You know, I could use a new
0: battery. But you've never been like, hey, I know Father's Day's coming up. I'd really like a grill.
3: No. And at
0: a
3: this,
0: pair of socks.
3: At this point, I'm just like, it's whatever. Whatever you want to do, I guess. Feed me.
0: All right. 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
3: As Blink-182 says, work sucks. 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
4: I did.
3: Yeah.
4: Come here, Captain.
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1: 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I said one thing, but I want to do something else. Y'all don't mind?
5: Okay.
1: Mm-hmm. Are there careers that you think are more likely to get divorced than others? I know the answer is yes.
3: Yes.
1: But everyone would agree, right? Yes.
5: Yeah. Mm-hmm.
1: What are some of the ones you think are more likely?
5: Immediately lawyers.
1: Lawyers?
5: And not just because of my personal experience, but I knew friends who were divorce lawyers and they were divorced. Like all my lawyer friends have been divorced.
1: It kind of makes sense because it generally is long hours.
5: Mm-hmm.
1: You're meeting a lot of new people,
5: mm-hmm.
1: a lot.
6: I think doctors. Mm-hmm.
3: Yeah, doctors and medical people in general. Yeah.
1: Healthcare practitioners is the highest divorce rate of any career, according to this American Community Survey.
6: Long hours, stressful work.
1: 48.3% of healthcare practitioner workers end up divorced at some point. That is the highest.
5: Restaurant owners, chefs, that kind of thing.
1: Oh, you guys have. I've never worked in that setting, but you guys have.
3: So much sex there.
1: Yeah.
5: And also long, crazy hours, super stressful.
1: Mm-hmm. That one's not in the top 10, but the top 10 is clouded by, health, because it said healthcare practitioners, which I assumed was an umbrella for all of it, but they also have practical nurses, EMTs and ambulance drivers at 47%. But no, restaurant's not in there. It's obviously, it could be somewhere in the middle.
7: I think any kind of first responder or law enforcement.
1: Mm-hmm. That's up there. That's in the top 10.
3: Yeah.
1: Absolutely. 40%.
3: Tough to deal with sometimes.
1: Correctional supervisors.
7: Ugh.
1: Prison workers, jail workers, stuff like that. All right. I'll give you two careers. You tell me the one that has the higher divorce rate.
6: Okay.
1: Software developer, psychiatric AIDS.
5: Psychiatric.
1: Because of the stress, right?
6: Yep.
5: And also, I think that sometimes people in those types of careers, like a psychiatric aide or a lawyer or a doctor or whatever, they use certain sorts of speak that they would use on patients or in their work that I think can be really belittling to your partner.
1: Ooh.
5: And I think they take a lot of that home and they're like, oh, you're acting like this person that I have to deal with at work. And they, I don't know.
3: Well, and a lot of psychologists and therapists are some of the most messed up people I know.
1: Yeah.
3: And I think they're drawn to that field because they had stuff already. Mm-hmm.
7: If I was dating somebody or married to somebody who worked in psychiatric care at all, and they told me, I just feel like you're projecting. Divorce on the spot. Divorce on the spot. I am not talking through this.
1: Software developers, divorce rate about 19%. Psychiatric aides, 47%. So you nailed it easily. Press machine operators or pharmacists.
5: Pharmacists.
1: You think that's higher?
3: Yes.
1: Higher divorce rate.
3: Yeah. Yes.
1: Everybody agree?
7: Yeah.
3: Yes, there's a lot. I think the more stressful the job, the more likely you are to be divorced. Like a machine press operator, while there's some stress involved, obviously, you have to be safe. That's you go to work and clock in, you do the job, you clock out. You don't dream of operating the machine press at home. You know what I mean? Like you don't worry about, whether or not I screwed up.
1: You may
3: and
1: dread
3: give somebody
1: it.
3: The wrong thing and it killed them.
1: Press machine operators, 47.6%.
3: Wow.
1: Divorce rate, tied for fifth with a lot. 47%, it's clustered number 3 through number 10 are all 47 point something, between 0.1 and 0.9.
3: Wow, that's way more than I...
1: And pharmacists, so I would have thought that one would have been pretty high as well, because there's a bit of monotony.

0: to it as well. And you're listening to people, oh, I don't feel good right here when I do this. 20%, pretty low.
1: Wow. Yeah, okay. That's way off on my thought process.
0: Physical therapist or bus driver?
2: Physical therapist.
1: Physical therapist. Again, it's that close contact with other humans.
0: Why are you saying bus driver, Steve? Because everybody else said physical therapist.
3: Well, I think physical therapist, there's probably a lot of positive that comes out of that.
2: Yeah, that's true. Because if you're in some sort of pain, they're like, here, we can do this movement or this stretch.
0: They do seem to know everything.
3: You're helping people get that's better. True.
0: Physical therapists, 19% divorce rate. So pretty low. Bus driver, almost 48%.
2: What?
1: Whoa. Okay.
0: That's a stressful job. I think that's probably.
1: I think it can be.
0: Is that what it is? What do you think's the biggest? This answer is, this is not part of the survey, but what do you think the biggest factor is that makes it why bus driver has so much higher of a divorce rate than physical therapist, for example? What is? Is it stress? Is it opportunity to meet other people? Is it jobs that are not a ton of fun and people feel like they're just, I'm just a paycheck to my significant other? What is it?
3: It could be financial.
0: Yeah.
3: I mean, I think could in be. Most cases, a physical therapist is probably going to be making quite a bit more money than a bus driver. And you always hear those stats about how financial issues, it's like, you know, if it's not number one, then it's number two leading cause of divorce.
0: The root of the problems often. Yeah. That makes sense. That makes sense. All right. Atmospheric scientist or members of the clergy?
4: Clergy.
2: It's scandalous.
1: I mean, they probably have more scandals for sure.
0: Are those on the low end or the high end?
1: Divorce rate higher.
2: I think clergy's on the low end.
0: It is.
1: Yeah, I was going to say overall.
0: The seventh lowest at 20%.
4: Dang it. It would be higher if they were honest with themselves and their patrons.
0: You think so?
1: Or if priests could be married.
4: That's true too, yeah.
1: They'd be divorced a lot more too.
0: You think priests would divorce more than the other, the Catholic priests specifically, would be divorced more than the Lutheran pastors and the other religious leaders and other different religious sects?
1: I think it would boost it up a little bit.
0: Why do you think their rate would be higher and not the same 20%?
1: I think for the same reason that kids that go to Catholic school through eighth grade and then public school after go bananas, I think they'd be so sheltered from their religion that once they got married, they'd lose their minds.
0: But why doesn't that happen with the other ones then?
1: I don't know. I don't know. I think maybe because if they kept everything else the same where they have to do, I don't know, the Catholic priests are so immersed in the church. They don't have their own lives, really, like
0: that.
1: So many other religious groups do, that I think they'd have to dedicate so much of their time. It would be tough to be married.
0: Other jobs that that are amongst the top 20 in highest divorce rate. The next ones aren't going to surprise you: casino workers, bartenders, and I say that just because they're around drinks. And it's kind of like restaurant staff.
2: Yeah.
0: So plenty of opportunities to make bad decisions.
1: And terrible hours.
0: And bad hours.
1: Yeah. Like if you're with somebody who has normal hours, but you're on bar hours.
0: The next one.
3: And your job is to interact with people.
0: Yeah. Ushers.
1: Like at a sporting event and stuff.
0: Is that a career? I thought that was always retired people or people that want to earn a few extra bucks and enjoy being on the sun.
3: Yeah, like the people at our Albany night show.
0: Yeah. Yeah.
1: Or do they mean usher?
0: Maybe, but they said plural.
4: It's too much hanging out with Lil John.
1: Everybody who's named Usher.
0: Animal control officers and veterinarians. High stress. Security guards. The lowest ones that are also in there. Surgeons. A lot of engineers. Almost every engineering version. Apparently you're just like, yeah, I did some math. I'm ready to go with the flow now when you get home. Optometrists, they don't like to leave. They can't see any other way. Dentists.
3: Ew.
0: I would have thought dentists would be high because they have so much depression and, you know, you've heard that dentists has like one of the highest suicide rates of any career because I don't know if that's still true, but I remember reading that year after year because so much of their job is dealing with people who hate them.
4: Yeah,
0: not them per se, but
1: you have a career where people fear what you do.

0: Hug a dentist today. They need one. That makes me so sad
1: broke
0: for
1: your
0: them.
1: Heart for them didn't
2: stop
1: it?
2: By my dentist's office on the way home. Yeah, come on, bring it in.
0: Yeah. I'm going to get myself a dentist and then hug them.
1: You still looking for one?
0: Yeah.
1: How long have you been doing that, kicking that down the road, mate?
0: At least 3 years.
1: Moving was always, yeah, I am. When I first moved to Omaha, it's like I forgot I had teeth.
0: Mm-hmm.
1: It was like 4 years. And then I'm like, I should get a dentist. And I went to one once, did the cleaning. It took 2 days because I'm a heavy tartar person. And then we moved again.
3: My God, you had a 2-day cleaning?
1: Well, not the whole day, Hot Wings. It was like one appointment. And then
3: I know, but that you had to come back for extra.
2: Change in the middle.
3: Oh, my God.
1: They didn't have to put up scaffolding and close the shop. It was...
2: Like, you're going to have to come back
3: after
2: hours.
3: You're going to come back when I bring my good chisels
1: in. I'm genetically predisposed to a lot of tartar.
3: My God.
0: You're like a Yorkie.
3: Yeah.
0: We got to put you on some special food.
3: Yeah. We need to book you for 2 2-hour appointments.
1: This hasn't changed. I've been upped to 3 appointments a year instead of 2.
2: Wow.
1: Because they said you're a real tartar man. I know. You're pretty impressed, right?
2: Yeah.
1: I can tell by the awe with which you silently stare at me.
3: Yeah.
1: Everybody's arms are crossed with a look of disgust, except Steve. He's looking up ways to be disgusted by a coworker that are different than tartar.
2: Found it.
1: Yeah. All right. Yeah, that was fun. Huh. Fun revelation, huh? Hey, look at that. Everybody knows things.
3: Yeah.
1: On the way, the $1,000 minute of mayhem. Kelly, are you disgusted by me? You have a look on your face that says you're gross.
4: Actually, I looked up the dentist suicide rates and it made me super sad.
1: Really?
2: Oh, no.
4: Yes, they're so twice as likely to self-harm in their career.
1: Compared to like the average career?
4: Yeah.
1: So it's not like close. They're way ahead.
4: They're twice as likely, male and female. It made me really sad.
1: It is sad.
4: And then it really broke down how they did it. And I was like, why am I reading this? And I exited out. And then you said something about being a tartar man.
1: So many people hung by floss.
3: Oh, I mean, you would hope that they just did it with nitrous.
4: They don't, actually. Like, yeah, that's not even like, in their top five choices.
3: Like, you have float the top away.
1: Okay, I don't want to talk
4: about
1: that.
4: No, trust me.
1: Until we're off the air.
4: It's so sad.
1: On the way.
3: Oh, my God, is it like one of the suction machines?
4: No. It's not cool like that.
1: He drowned himself by shooting little sprays of water. On the way, the $1,000.
4: He waterboarded himself with a flosser.
3: So good.
1: The $1,000 Minute of Mayhem. 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
0: Tomorrow we'll play a round of Name That Blank.
4: Name That Blank.
3: I think we should do a topic about what's the weird thing your dad always said that you never really understood. Or just the weird dad phrase that is still in your life even though there's no reason for it. Right? Like every time I drive by a cemetery, I want to say out loud because my dad did when I was a kid, man, people are dying to get in there.
5: Yep, every time.
3: And I remember the first time I heard it, went, oh, that is terrible. And years later, he's like, you remember the first time I said that to you? You chastised me? And I'm like, yeah, I've really changed because now I'm insensitive too.
4: I remember, we're not cool in the whole neighborhood.
3: Oh, God.
4: When the air conditioning was on and the door was open. Yep.
5: You're in a barn?
3: My dad didn't have a chance to say that because my mom was so busy saying that.
1: Yeah.
3: Always. And she was right. Now I say it too. Now this.
4: 1 minute
6: of mayhem.
5: All right.
3: The acoustic version.
5: Okay. All right.
3: Hello, Lawrence. How are you?
7: Oh, very nervous. How are you?
3: Good, Lawrence. You're a heavy equipment operator. Are you on a piece of heavy equipment right now?
7: Yes, I am.
3: It's shut down, obviously, because it is extraordinarily quiet on your phone.
4: What do you got? Right? What are you
3: doing? Hauling?
4: What are you riding?
7: It's a 980 bucket loader or a log loader.
4: Nice.
7: I'm sure some of my coworkers are tuning in right now.
3: Okay, how does that make you feel? Anxious?
7: Very anxious. I got the sweats.
3: Lawrence, are your coworkers going to root for you to win or fail so they can joke about it all day?
7: I'm sure they're going to do both.
3: Yeah, I bet that's true, actually. I hope you win, but if you don't, I hope you lose spectacularly is what I would say if any of these folks that I work with were going on a duet. I'm like, and I hope you win. And if not, I hope it's a massive flame out that we can have some fun with. All right, well, let's

0: do this, you got to get all 10 questions right in 60 seconds, Lawrence, before the buzzer sounds. If you can do so, you'll win $1,000. Last answer has to be out. Has to be out before the buzzer sounds. You can pass on questions and we'll come back to them. Any questions from you before we start?
1: No questions.
0: All right, Lawrence. Good luck.
1: Thanks.
0: Your turn on the $1,000 Minute of Mayhem begins in 3, 2, 1. What is the name of the woman who cut Samson's hair in the Bible?
1: Mary.
0: What is measured using a Richter scale?
1: Earthquake.
0: The Rhine River separates France from what nation?
1: Oh, Lord. Germany.
0: Billy Mack is the name of a detective that is mentioned in what Steve Miller Band song?
1: Take the money and run.
0: How many playing cards are used in solitaire?
1: 52.
0: How many bends does a standard paperclip have?
1: 5.
0: In the Big Dipper, how many stars are there?
1: 7.
0: What is the capital of Iceland? Jenny McCarthy and Carmen Electra were both hosts on what MTV?
1: Oh, man.
0: Quick. It did. Are you ready to score the game and see how you did?
1: Yeah. Yes, I am, even though I know I didn't win.
0: What is the name of the woman who cut Samson's hair in the Bible? Boy, this threw you for a loop.
2: Lawrence said yeah. Mary.
0: Yep, after she had a virginal birth. A baby flew out of her after no sex. She said, I got to cut that hippie's hair. Time for him to be weaker. No. Who was it, mate?
3: Dolly Parton.
0: No, but no. Steve?
4: Cassandra.
0: No.
2: Come on, guys.
3: No idea.
0: Okay, Tommy, you have to know. Who cut Samson's hair?
5: Lazarus.
2: Oh, my God.
0: What, after he came back from the dead?
3: Yeah. Was it Jesus?
2: No! Yeah, Jesus the stylist.
3: Why are you asking him? You're acting like it's so obvious.
2: Samson and Delilah. You've never heard that Bible story? Especially you, Tommy.
5: No,
2: Samson
5: that seems like the worst one.
0: I understand our collection of heathens around the mostly round table, but...
2: Oh,
0: but Tommy
2: gosh.
0: Bible in there surely should have gotten it.
5: Listen, there wasn't a VeggieTales about Samson getting his hair cut.
2: I was just going to say, didn't like Luke the Pickle or whatever talk about
5: that's
2: this?
5: Larry the Cucumber.
3: And he lost asparagus. His hairbrush.
5: Yeah.
3: God.
0: Luke the Pickle. All right. So, yeah, it's not Mary. It's Delilah. What is measured using a Richter scale?
2: Lawrence said earthquake.
0: Yes. The Rhine River separates France from what nation?
2: Lawrence said Germany.
0: First he went, oh, God. It is Germany.
2: It took a while, but he got there.
0: Billy Max, the name of a detective that is mentioned in what Steve Miller Band song?
2: Lawrence said, take the money and run.
0: Yes. On a roll now, Lawrence. How many playing cards are used in solitaire?
2: Lawrence said 52.
0: Bingo bango. Yes. How many bends does a standard paperclip have?
2: Lawrence said 5.
0: That's too many. Steve.
4: 4.
0: No, too many. Maitland.
3: 2.
0: Too few, Kelly.
3: 3.
0: Yes! You knew the whole time. How many stars make up the Big Dipper?
2: Lawrence said 7.
0: Correct!
2: Yes!
0: What's the capital of Iceland?
2: Lawrence went,
4: Iceland into City.
0: Scotland!
2: And then he passed.
3: Is it Reykjavik?
0: It sure is.
2: Reykjavik.
0: And then the last one we'll save. How many did Lawrence get?
2: Lawrence got 5.
0: All right, Lawrence. Not too bad.
2: Not bad, just... a bit slow.
0: I want you to find out if any of those loser coworkers you work with knew Delilah was the hair cutter, okay?
4: I've never heard of that.
1: Yeah,
0: otherwise, don't take any crap from them. Thanks,
1: okay.
0: Thanks for listening, bud. Appreciate it.
1: Well, yeah, the guy yesterday just kept passing, so I figured I just went past as few times as I could.
0: If you pass, you better be able to get it when you come back, because otherwise you're in trouble. Thank you, Lawrence. All right, on the way. One more thing. What do we learn next? It is the Free Beer and Hot Wings Show.

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0: We'll get to what did we learn in just a moment. One more thing today. Travis Kelce, soon to be a husband, as you may have heard. Supposedly the big wedding's going down over the 4th of July. I don't know why I even care. I don't care. I just keep reading it and then it sticks in my brain. But anyway, he told a funny story about a time that he got confused on his buffets, Warren and Jimmy.
4: The guy comes up and says, "Dude, Buffett's here. He wants to meet you." I'm like, "That's big money." I'm like, "I am way too hammered to say hello to this guy." I started talking finances. Meet Buffett. I'll shake his hand. And man, we have the best conversation I've ever had in my life. The man is literally smiling from ear to ear. I'm thinking I'm going to be rich here soon. He's going to pay for you in the bond of investments. And he starts telling this story in high school when he picked up the guitar for the first time. And I was like, "No way. Warren Buffett played the guitar." And then got tapped on the shoulder because he had to go sing Margaritaville.
0: Oops. So I guess you didn't know what either of them looked like. Because if you've never seen them side by side, they look as alike as a bowling ball and a lightning strike.
5: Mm-hmm. Yeah, not a whole lot of similarity.
0: Funny though. Similar. Good on him for admitting it. That's show code, Travis. Good job. Tommy, what did you learn today?
6: Yeah, I said I learned to not leave my dentist alone with the floss.
0: Maitland, what did you learn?
7: I learned free beer once tartar maxed so hard it took 2 whole days for a depressed dentist to chisel it away.
0: Steve, what did you learn?
8: I learned that free beer is genetically predisposed to a lot of tartar.
0: Is that how I sound to you? No, that's how you sound to everybody, free beer. Kelly, what did you learn?
9: I learned if you're looking for your soulmate, start juggling.
0: Wings, what did you learn?
1: I learned that a lot of professions are divorce maxing.
0: Mm-hmm. That they are. That's all for today. It is the Free Beer and Hot Wings Show.
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1: It's the Smashing Pumpkins on this Thursday morning with me, KC. And coming up, I believe TikTok may have finally crossed the line as people are boiling hot dogs in Gatorade just to turn them bright blue. Have you seen that yet? Yeah, it was all over my TikTok this morning as I was trying to wake up. And it kind of grossed me out a little bit. The real question is, what's a food trend you absolutely refuse to try? We'll find out more coming up here in about 8 minutes. Plus, I got details on our next upcoming flyaway and your chance to see Five Finger Death Punch, all right? So strap in. Let's keep it going now with Aerosmith.

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You can make it happen with our app. Buffalo's Real Rock 92.9 WBUF. 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
1: 3 doors down, and when I'm gone. And when I'm gone, I want you all to eat something gross at my funeral. That's what we're going to have for the potluck. Everybody bring something gross. Yeah, and every generation's got food trends, and some are great, some are kind of questionable. Some make you wonder if we've completely lost control of the internet. Like, my algorithm is screwed this morning. And I woke up and flipping through the algorithm there and TikTok, and all of a sudden, boom, blue hot dogs everywhere. Just blue hot dog trend. You take hot dogs, you boil them in blue Gatorade. That's it. You turn them bright blue. People call them electrolyte dogs. Because apparently regular hot dogs weren't confusing enough. You know, the people who tried them say they don't taste much different, but they definitely look like something that escaped from a science experiment. So I guess the question for you today is that, what's a food trend that you'd absolutely refuse to try? Like pickle-flavored everything. Or maybe put ranch on things that shouldn't see ranch. You know, like ranch and Skittles or something. Ugh, I just gagged a little in my mouth. But I want to know, what's a food trend where you draw the line? Feel free to let me know via the app, okay? I got Sublime coming up. I got Motley Crue on the way. Plus, we're going to hear the new one from Ice Nine Kills. And I got details on how you can win $500, all right? Don't go anywhere.
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Disturbed, and Hey You, where you got a chance at winning a limited edition Metallica box set of the album Reload. 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

Studios, Devil's Lettuce, Zenvely Good Greens, and West Seneca. 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

Buffalo's Real Rock, 92.9 WBUF. It's the Mighty Metallica on this Thursday morning as we're gearing up for another exciting episode of Dig This. Coming up, the future has officially arrived, everybody. Unfortunately, though, the future apparently costs $13,000, and it's going to follow you around the house when you need to use the bathroom. I got the details on that $13,000.

0: 92.9 WBUF. Jelly Roll and Dead Man Walking, where it's time now for another exciting episode of Dig This. I got something I know you can dig, man. A company has unveiled a self-driving robot toilet. I think this is something I dreamt up when I was in grade school. Probably should have got a patent on that. And I'm not talking about a toilet that stays in your bathroom. This toilet comes to you, which is mind-blowing, right? Middle of the night, you hit a button, boom, toilet just kind of pulls up. Like it's picking you up for your ride. You do your business. Also, the toilet cleans itself, and then it drives back to the charging station. It's kind of like a Roomba with way more responsibility. And the price on this thing, it could run you about $13,000. Yeah, $13K. And to be fair, I mean, it's designed for people with mobility issues, and that's actually pretty amazing technology. My mom, I'm sure, could really benefit from this thing. But to be honest, first thing most people imagine was being too lazy to walk 20 feet to the bathroom. Like, can you imagine your dog seeing this thing roll down the hallway at 3 o'clock in the morning as you're doing your business? Technology's starting to get weird, man. There you go. It's Dig This. I got Blind Melon coming up, plus details. Now you can win $500. Don't go anywhere.
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92.9 WBUF. Starting up on Monday, going to be kicking off another flyaway, giving you a chance at winning a trip to see Five Finger Death Punch in Kansas City and have yourself some Kansas City barbecue with Zoltan. It's all part of the prize pack. Details coming your way Monday morning with your first code word for that flyaway kicking off at 10 a.m. Here's a new one from Five Finger Death Punch. It's their new song called Eye of the Storm. Over!

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Got some fine dining music as you're stuffing your face coming your way soon. And speaking of stuffing your face, McDonald's is bringing back fried apple pies for the first time in more than 3 decades. And I couldn't be more excited. 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

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Foo Fighters kicking off the lunch hour with Learn to Fly. As I got your dumb dumb of the day coming your way soon, we'll find out about a lady who was flying down the road 100 miles.

0: flying down the road at 100 miles an hour. And not because of an emergency, but because she wanted to watch her favorite reality TV show. Your dumb dumb of the day coming up in about 6 minutes. 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
1: Classic Black Sabbath, all hail Ozzy. As it is time now for your Dumb Dumb of the Day. Stupid dummies doing stupid stuff. And today we're taking a trip to Arizona, which is kind of refreshing. Police pulled over a woman who's allegedly driving 108 miles an hour. Of course, officers figured there must be some kind of serious reason, like a medical emergency or a family crisis, or maybe she just had to go number two. I mean, I've ran a couple red lights in my day, having to make it home in time to deuce. But according to reports, she told officers she was trying to get home to watch the Love Island reality show. You know what I'm talking about, Love Island? She's doing 108 miles an hour for a reality dating show. Like, I like television as much as anybody, but if my favorite show starts in 5 minutes, you know, my solution is like, I'll catch you later or something, right? So it's not, let's see how fast this sedan can go, I guess. So I want to imagine explaining that ticket. Like, ma'am, why were you speeding? Well, somebody named Chad was about to get eliminated and Becky was causing all sorts of drama. So, well, I guess landing this lady the top spot as our Dumb Dumb of the Day. Got more of the lunch hour coming up. Don't go anywhere.
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It's the Offspring and Gotta Get Away. 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Gonna send you on another flyaway. Kansas City to see Five Finger Death Punch. Details on that flyaway coming your way Monday morning. 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

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It's funny because it's true. She does hate me. She hates me because I don't like watching that stupid Love Island show we were talking about earlier. I just don't get it. Stupid reality dating shows. Not for me, okay? 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

off of the new Live at Mohegan Sun album. That's your live version of When Legends Rise. And if you want to see some live music, your chance at winning some Rocklahoma tickets up for grabs right now at the Wins

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Sinfully Good Greens and West Seneca. 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

92.9 WBUF. It's the Pretty Reckless, and for I Am Death, as it is time now for your facts of the day, feeding your brain fun facts that you didn't know you needed until now, and you can thank me later, like this one right here. Do you know the U.S. Marine Corps is 1 year older than the United States? I know there's a lot of you out there listening right now that knew that fun little factoid, but there's some people who didn't, which means America technically grew up with an older sibling. Semper Fi, Del Dogs. There are 42 buildings in Manhattan that have their own zip code. I thought that was kind of a fun fact. Like, imagine being so important the mailman knows your building better than in some towns. The animators of Aladdin used MC Hammer's pants as inspiration for how Aladdin's pants moved. Here comes the hammer. The White House employs 3 calligraphers. I didn't know that that was even a full-time job these days. Some people have terrible handwriting. These people, they made an entire career out of having terrible handwriting. And finally, do you know that it's National Root Beer Day today? Yeah, National Root Beer Day today. If you needed a reason to have a root beer float, there you go. Your facts of the day, feeding your brain. It's like a Rage Against the Machine coming up, plus Aerosmith on the way. Don't go anywhere.

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And now you do what they told you. And now you do what they told you.

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1: That's usually what annoys my kid the most when we're on long family road trips is my ability to scat with just about every song on the radio, just like Steven Tyler does in that song you just heard. 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

Buffalo's Real Rock, 92.9 WBUF. It's Soundgarden on this Thursday afternoon. And if you missed any of that interview with Billy Howerdale of A Perfect Circle last night on Loudwire Nights, I highly recommend you go to our website or our app. You can check out the full interview that Chuck had with Billy from A Perfect Circle as they talk about the future of A Perfect Circle and what is in store for you as far as new music. 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
1: Now it's just about time for some news that doesn't suck. Coming up, got some genuinely good news for a change. A major health milestone, a former litterer making a huge difference, and proof that complete strangers can still be pretty awesome, all right? You got the news that doesn't suck coming up in 6 minutes. First, it's Linkin Park.

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0: And first up, new research shows life expectancy across Africa has increased by roughly 10 years between 2000 and 2019. And that's, of course, thanks to, you know, some major improvements in healthcare. They actually got hospitals there now, which is always good as far as your life expectancy. So I could see why it went up. Second, they got a fisherman in Canada who admits he spent years littering, just throwing beer cans out the pickup, and he completely turned things around. And now he runs a cleanup organization that removes tires and fishing gear and beer cans and other stuff from waterways. So since starting the project, I guess he helped remove tens of thousands of pounds of trash. Yeah. And finally, there's a grieving widow who'd fallen behind on rent and found herself pretty overwhelmed by the support that she got after her story spread online. It started with one concerned Uber driver and eventually turned into a fundraising effort that raised hundreds of thousands of dollars to help cover housing and medical care and all that other stuff. So heartwarming stuff there, man. Some news that doesn't suck. As I got Queens of the Stone Age coming your way, plus we'll hear from Weezer and more details on how you can score those Rocklahoma tickets. Don't go anywhere.
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1: Well, new music from Breaking Benjamin can't really be that far away because they have completed their album. 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

Just one of the many performing live at the 20th anniversary of Rocklahoma this September. Papa Roach, one of the headliners. You also have Slayer, also another headliner at Rocklahoma, and Godsmack, Cypress Hill, Stone Temple Pilots, Black Label Society, and much, much more performing live at this year's Rocklahoma. And if you want to win some tickets, our friends at Loudwire just so happen to have a fun little flyaway going on right now. And all you got to do is just enter your name for a chance to win. That's it. Then you might score yourself some tickets, round trip airfare, hotel accommodations for 4 nights, plus some VIP passes to Rocklahoma, the 20th anniversary. Yeah, details on that up now on our mobile app. Check it out.

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More coming up after Tom Petty and Hardy on Buffalo's Real Rock, 92.9 WBUI.

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2: Mate said after 3 years, she's still looking for a dentist. And I thought I would share something to be relatable. When I first moved to Omaha, it's like I forgot I had teeth. Mm-hmm. And then I'm like, I should get a dentist. And I went to one once, did the cleaning. It took 2 days because I'm a heavy tartar person. 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

Devil's Lettuce Studios. Devil's Lettuce, Senvely Good Greens in West Seneca. We are WBUF and WBUF HD1, Buffalo, a Down Square Media station. 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

A student punched a teacher here in Western New York, but the teacher's being charged with child abuse. More about this coming up in 7 minutes on 92.9 WBUF.

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0: assaulted a teacher, but the teacher apparently is being charged with child abuse. 92.9 WBUF, Buffalo's Real Rock. How you doing? I'm Pat McMahon. I'm doing better than this teacher's aide at Hutch Tech. Channel 2 has this story. You can see the video of the assault at WGRZ.com. A 68-year-old man was assaulted by a student after he confronted the student for being late in class. This is all allegedly. In the video, though, you can see the student go right after the teacher's aide, threw a kick at him. The teacher's aide's clearly trying to defend himself by basically hugging the student, who also punched him. Channel 2 caught up with the president of the Buffalo Education Support Team, Gwen Carter. This is what she had to say.
1: To get punched like that, a 68-year-old man, that's not nice. Because that could have been anybody, grandfather, father. We don't want to see stuff like that happen in the school system. And this kid didn't look like no small kid. He's on leave by the Board of Education. They're charging him with child abuse.
2: That's what they're telling you. 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
1: They're doing an investigation, yes.
0: Just watching the video, I can't believe that the teacher's aide's being charged with anything. I mean, the kid clearly, to me, assaults him. But judge for yourself. 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
4: Good afternoon. Strong winds affecting the commute along with a lot of downed trees and power lines throughout the area. So use caution, especially on secondary and side streets, especially if you're traveling out in the South Towns and the Southern Tier. At this point, we do have a broken down vehicle on the 90 westbound. This is right at the 33 in Cheektowaga. The center lane is blocked. Traffic gets by on that left and right hand lane, but of course that center lane is also coming to a halt there. So traffic is slow from the 290 down towards the 33 on the 90 west. If you're traveling in Orchard Park, Route 240 is closed from South Freeman Road to Dennis Road, and that's for emergency utility repair. And in East Aurora, Porterville Road is closed beyond Girdle, and that's for emergency utility repair as well. I'm Keith Kelly with your Buffalo area traffic.
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1: I almost got run into yesterday on the Skajakwita because someone doesn't know what a yield sign means. And it grinds my gears how many people in this town just do not know what a yield sign means. It means if there's traffic coming, you stop. You yield for that traffic. If there's nothing coming, you just go. But I was right there. In a rather large Honda Pilot. Yes, I drive a Honda Pilot. Shut up. It's a good car. In other words, you couldn't have missed me. And you have a yield sign, so you should stop. But no, she decided we're going to zip her in a place where there's not enough room to zip her. She didn't even try to get in behind.

0: me. She was just going to try to go right in front of me, ran out of room and almost hit me. Thankfully, no one was next to me, so I was able to get over and I gave her a horning. But please yield to traffic. Please learn what a yield sign means. For the love of God, I'm so tired of almost getting hit in this town because people don't know how to use a yield sign. It really grinds my gears. Tell me what grinds your gears anytime. 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
2: Traveling the mainline thruway, watch for a broken down vehicle, 90 West, right at the 33 in Cheektowaga. The center lane is blocked. A tow truck is on the scene. Traffic gets by in that left and center lane, but you're backed up to before the 290. And then the 290 East is slower past Sheridan Harlem off to Main Street in the 90 split. Also seeing some delays on the outbound 33 as traffic is merging onto the mainline thruway. 190 North filling in out of downtown, heading up towards the Peace Bridge. And then you'll slow again in Tonawanda on the 190 North as you merge with the 290 West heading to the South Grand Island Bridge. I'm Keith Kelly with your Buffalo area traffic.
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0: And here's Heather with the weather.
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I help get you home here on Buffalo's Real Rock 92.9 WBUF. And how did your roommates drive you crazy? How I drove my roommates crazy. Coming up in 8 minutes on 92.9 WBUF.

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1: We're still dealing with the strong winds, obviously, for the drive this afternoon. So use caution, especially on the bridges and elevated roadways. 190 northbound, looking at a minor slowdown out of downtown, heading up towards Niagara Street and the Peace Bridge. And then you're going to slow again with a heavier delay. 190 north merging with the 290 west and heading up to the South Grand Island Bridge. There's also a couple vehicles. It looks like a minor accident off on the right-hand shoulder just before that 290 merges. So use caution there. Folks are trying to move out of that lane, so it is slower in that area overall. 290 east will slow a bit past Sheridan Harlem off to Main Street in the 90 split. And the mainline thruway continues to fill in, especially through the construction zone between the 290, 33 Walden and William. I'm Keith Kelly with your Buffalo area traffic.
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0: 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And don't be a rockin' moron. This is 92.9 WBUF. 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Sinfully good greens. 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

0: This is what everybody's talking about right now in Western New York. 92.9 WBUF, Buffalo's Real Rock. How you doing? I'm Pat McMahon. They're talking about us. No, I'm kidding. They're talking about this black bear in West Seneca. It was spotted by several people and on people's Ring cameras. This black bear just wandering through the neighborhood, probably looking for food. It's just a hungry young black bear. That's all it is. Some people are scared. I don't really get why. Black bears are generally more scared of you than you are of it. Officials warned, yeah, don't leave food out. No kidding. But you can see the video of the black bear wandering around West Seneca, WBUF.com, and on our 92.9 WBUF app right now. Let's check your ride home. Hopefully there's no black bears in your way.
1: 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From the Just Call Jed Traffic Center, here's another 92.9 WBUF traffic update.
2: Overall, the major routes are in good shape this afternoon. Secondary and side streets, some of them can still be tough, especially out in the south towns and the southern tier, where we had some of the heavier strong winds with a lot of trees and power lines down. In fact, there are still several areas that are without power this afternoon, so use caution making your way out and about. Mainline Thruway is still looking at congestion, mostly through the construction zone, and that's between William Walden, the 33, and the 290 in Cheektowaga. 290 East will slow past Sheridan Harlem off to Main Street in the 90 split, and then congestion on the 190 North out of downtown heading towards the Peace Bridge, and you're going to slow again as you're merging with the 290 West heading to the South Grand Island Bridge. I'm Keith Kelly with your Buffalo area traffic.
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say that Father's Day is on Sunday. Now, I'm a dad, and I want nothing for Father's Day. I'd like to ride my motorcycle around if the weather's nice and just kind of hang out. Really don't want gifts, don't want anything. But if you have a father who might want something, one of the best gifts you can get for dad is at Wegmans right now. 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
1: I almost got run into yesterday on the Skajakwita because someone doesn't know what a yield sign means. And it grinds my gears how many people in this town just do not know what a yield sign means. It means if there's traffic coming, you stop. You yield for that traffic. There's nothing coming, you just go. But I was right there. In a rather large Honda Pilot. Yes, I drive a Honda Pilot. Shut up. It's a good car. In other words, you couldn't have missed me. And you have a yield sign, so you should stop. But no, she decided we're going to zip her in a place where there's not enough room to zip her. She didn't even try to get in behind me. She was just going to try to go right in front of me, ran out of room and almost hit me. Thankfully, no one was next to me, so I was able to get over and I gave her a horning. But please yield to traffic. Please learn what a yield sign means. For the love of God, I'm so tired of almost getting hit in this town because people don't know how to use a yield sign. It really grinds my gears. Tell me what grinds your gears anytime. 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
4: It is Friday Eve, and that's always a good feeling, man. One step closer to the weekend. My name is Chuck. Thank you so much for letting me hang with you. I feel like there is a common occurrence here on the show. Every time I crack the mic, every time we kick things off, I'm just counting down the days to the weekend. I don't know if that's how you operate. That is absolutely how I operate, man. I am just getting ready for the weekend. And fortunately, a little bit of rock and roll helps make the week go by faster, man. And tonight, we don't just have some rock and roll in store for you. We've got a very special guest hanging out with us. His name is Dirks Canada, and he is part of an up-and-coming heavy band called Waves in April. They have recently played with Power Man 5000 and 12 Stones. They're gearing up for a sold-out show at Red Rocks. Yeah, you heard that right, man. And so we're going to dive into all of that with Dirks coming up. And we got a few other things in store, too, so let's get going. Yeah, because as soon as we get going, that means the weekend is that much closer. Loudwire Nights is on.

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0: GNR, it's Loudwire Nights. Before that, the new one from The Warning. That song was called Kerosene. That's going to be on their new album that's coming out on August 28th. That will be their fifth studio album in. And we've had them on the show a couple of times, but I think with this new album on the horizon, we're going to have to get them back on. You know, it's three sisters who have been doing this for over a decade, man. And they're just the coolest. They're the happiest people in rock and roll. And it's always a blast chatting with them. So we're going to have to get them on the show, man. But right now, I'm going to have to take a break because we have a special guest lined up tonight. His name is Dirks Canada, and he is a big part of a new band called Waves in April. And we're going to be hanging out with him right after this. 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

0: I learned patience from my adoptive dad. All he had to say was,
1: "Hey, you got this. 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
2: Well, hanging with us tonight is a guy who is part of a rising new band, man, and they've already played Rocklahoma last year. They're playing Rocklahoma this year. They've got an incredibly special show coming up at Red Rocks in Colorado. It is so great to welcome Dierks Canada of Waves in April to the show. Dierks, man, thank you so much for being here.
3: Thank you so much, Chuck. It is great to be to talk to you again. Last time we talked was Rocklahoma.
2: Yeah, and a lot has happened since then, man.
3: A lot, dude. Oh my gosh, it's wild. We what's it called? Lost our baby team. Is that what you say?
2: Yeah, I think that's a good way to put it.
3: Yeah.
2: So yeah, we caught up at Rocklahoma last year. But listen, we've got to start from the beginning in this conversation, because for a lot of people listening, this is, you know, maybe an introduction to this band. So take us into the start of. Yeah, Waves in April, man. Like, just how this band came to be.
3: Yeah. So, I've been playing guitar since I was like 5 years old, because my dad got me super into it and just kind of pushed it on me in a good way, good, healthy way. And I fell in love with it. And then my mom opened a school of rock, and I met a bunch of awesome people there. Eventually met Luke, L, and our singer and our guitarist. And Willie's my brother. So we met through School of Rock and just started jamming as a cover band, just playing like Green Day and Metallica, you know, how kids start, you know?
2: Yeah.
3: And then we just progressively were like, I think we want to do this. Like, this is pretty cool. Like, we're having fun playing pop punk. So we went ahead and wrote an album, or an EP, I guess. And we were really young. Like, we were like 14. So it definitely sounds like we were 14 when you listen to it now. But, It's a cute thing to me to look back on, because it was just like, we're still here. We're still the same band. It's really cool, but just way different.
2: I love it, man. Dierks Canada, thank you so much for being here. Thank you for bringing us into this world of this band, Waves in April. We'll keep chatting coming up. Right now, it is the latest from Atreyu. This is called All For You. It's Loudwire Nights. I did it!

0: Hi, how you doing? This is Chris Blundell, and I listen to... Never mind. Don't play this. So I'll call you back. Hold on. I messed up.
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0: It's Loudwire Nights. We're hanging out with Dierks Canada from the band Waves in April, and you know, just kind of getting this whole introduction to this band. So, I mean, you go from School of Rock and doing these covers of, you know, band. You said pop punk, but dude, Waves in April, like, you guys are heavy and dark. Like,
1: yeah, man.
0: So
1: yeah,
0: where did that come from?
1: So it's like almost, it just kind of happened. Like, we in 2022. Me and Luke got really, really into metalcore. We saw Ice Nine Kills live, and it just kind of changed it for us. It was like, wait, this stuff can be dumb heavy, but also still have emotional weight to it. Because what I love about pop punk so much is the pain or the sadness in the voice or in the choruses and stuff. But then you add screaming to that, and it amplifies it so much more to me. And you have heavy instruments. It just makes you feel something. And

0: like, it was the first time I felt super, super heavy emotions when it comes to listening to music. So we just really were like, let's try to do this. Let's dive into this genre. And it came to us so quickly. Like, it was like supernatural for us. And it feels like our calling. You know what I mean?
1: Man, I love that. And yeah, it's interesting because, you know, you and Willie, you know, the listeners of our show, they're familiar with a guy we've talked to a couple of times, your dad, Cody Canada from across Canadian Ragweed. And so, yeah, obviously you grew up with and surrounded by music. I mean, you started playing guitar when you were five, but, you know, it's just for me as a music fan, I totally get it. Like, you might be, your dad's making this one kind of music. You go to school of rock, you start playing this music, you see a band live, totally different. And then that just, you know, kind of make something, you know, it awakens something inside of you. And I think that's just, it's the power of music. But then, like you said, the power of this heavy, heavy music that you guys make.
0: This was the first time I ever saw something that wasn't like directly shown to me. So it was like the first time I ever like went out and discovered my own identity when it comes to music. And it like hit me like a truck, dude. Like, I remember the exact feeling. I was like, whoa, I like that a lot.
1: where was that show at?
0: Techport, San Antonio, Texas.
1: Nice, man. That's amazing. Yeah. I love hearing that. You know, so you guys started jamming together in School of Rock, which I didn't know that part of your story, man. I love that's where it started. I've got little kids, and it's like the next thing I want to get them into is School of Rock. And so this gets me so jacked, man.
0: Yeah, I work there now, so it's great. I seriously like work with so many cool kids, and like they as much as like we at School of Rock, instructors do change kids' life. They touch our hearts too. Like you see a kid that is just struggling with something specific, and they come to you and they're like, "Hey, I want to learn this song. It'll really help me out." And then it's a specific bond that I can't describe. It's just so special. And
1: I love it.
0: Seeing a kid's face light up because you're teaching them something that they actually want to learn, it's the best.
1: You got me fired up, man. Dierks Canada, thank you for being here. Thank you for for diving into the world of School of Rock, but also, man, this band Waves in April. We're going to keep chatting with you coming up. Right now, it's AC/DC. It's Loudwire Nights.

It's Oddwire Nights. That is Ice Nine Kills and Twisting the Knife from the Scream 7 movie. If you haven't spent time with that movie, well, that's reason enough. The fact that Ice Nine Kills are part of it, that is reason enough to check it out.

0: But the fact that it's the seventh in the Scream franchise, that's another reason to check it out. So there you go, man. The weekend is coming. And so I just gave you a little viewing option for this weekend, man. Coming up after this break, we are back hanging with tonight's special guest, Dierks Canada from the band Waves in April. He's up next.
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5: Huge thanks to Dirks Canada for hanging with us tonight as we dive into the world of waves in April. They've got a big show at Red Rocks coming up in July. They're playing Rocklahoma for the second year in a row later this year. And yeah, we're just getting into all of it with you, man. And, you know, I'm curious, like, when you and the rest of the band, you guys met at School of Rock, you started jamming together, what was going through your head? I mean, were you thinking of like, all right, we're going to do something, we're going to record an EP, we're going to, you know, do this, or I guess like, did you have those kind of dreams and goals at that point, or were you just happy making the music?
6: I definitely was happy playing the music that we were playing. But I always knew that it wasn't specifically the genre that I wanted yet, if that makes sense. And it wasn't like complete fulfillment until it became heavier. When it became heavier, like this last week, we just got on in-ear monitors and stuff and like kind of really upgraded our show. And like, I'm so proud of it. I'm so psyched to show everybody. Like at Rocklahoma, we're going to be on tracks and we have a full production show and it's really cool. Like it's what I've wanted for so long. It's what I've seen when I was a teenager going to shows and seeing these cool interludes into these big drops that weren't on the album originally. It's just a live version and just stuff like that that I'm really stoked on.
5: Right on, man. I dig that, dude. Like thinking about dreams and goals of a band, like of course, mm-hmm. You know, you probably have, you know, like I want to play here, I want to do this, but those kinds of things, like that, the growth of the band, like those are
6: the most fun thing ever.
5: Yeah,
6: so
5: exactly.
6: Much fun. I love it. I was talking to the band about this yesterday at practice. I was thinking, like, you know, we never really like have had to like bust our ass like we are right now. Like we eternally grateful for my dad because he took us out, like, and even though we weren't the same genre, we would open for him and he would just kind of get our feet in the water a little bit. And now that we're like in our own genre and we're like chasing opening for acts that don't know who we are or don't know who my dad is, and it's like it's almost like extremely rewarding, and it's just a satisfying feeling knowing that like we're working hard and people are resonating with it and people enjoy hanging out with us, and just it's cool. It's really sick. I'm a very big fan of the growth process.
5: I love it, man. Dirks Canada, thank you for being here. We're gonna keep chatting about Waves in April coming up in the next hour, but right now let's hear a new one from Waves in April. This is called Uzumaki. It's Loudwire Nights.